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Welcome to a time when God Almighty takes over.

Let's do this one. I have come back to say thank you. I have come back to say thank you. We're doing this live. We're live on the Joy FM Facebook page. And we're also live on my YouTube channel, Bishop Mike Ni Abose on YouTube. 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And so are we live on Bishop Mike Ni Abose on YouTube. And so head there right now. Once you get to Facebook, you know what to do. Hit the love or like button. Right, thank you, Father. And share the page immediately. Yeah, our time is fast spent, so we're going to zoom in very, very quickly with our thanks and praise, with our adoration to the Lord God Almighty. Please remember, can I say this again? I said the YouTube page, yeah. It is very, very new. So make sure that you are sharing it. It's a YouTube channel.

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today I hear divine introduction. 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I said I hear divine introduction. See, throughout the weekend, I've been praying, and this one is not leaving me. That the Lord is divinely, God Almighty Himself, mentioning your name in places.

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Come like you know that you are approaching the King of Glory. Come like you know you are approaching the Lord of Lords. The one who is able to do far exceeding abundantly above all that we ask or even imagine.

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Oh yes, I love this. Psalm 68 and verse 19. You got Psalm 68 and verse 19. I'd like for you to thank the Lord for something for me, okay? We are going to thank the Lord for something specific. Psalm 68 and verse 19. See, this is prophetic. You want to grab it. Grab this word and come before the Lord with sincere, heartfelt thanksgiving ahead of anything we'll say to him. Are you hearing what I'm saying at all? I said grab hold of this word

0: deep gratitude to the Lord ahead of anything we are going to do today. Ahead of anything we are going to do today. Psalm 68 and the verse 19. Can we read it together? Let's read it together. Let's just read it together. Let's read it together. Sister, my darling sister princess, mama princess. Mama, she'll use a beautiful voice to read it for me. In fact, we are, yes.
1: And the verse 19.
0: Psalm 68 and the verse 19.
1: Blessed be the Lord.
0: Blessed be the Lord.
1: Who daily loadeth us.
0: Wait. Ashkalakalabashan.
1: daily. Blessed be the Lord.
0: Oh, please take your time. Take your time for me. See, I said this word you are about to read. You take your Bible. Take your Bible. Let's take the Bible with you. Take your Bible with you. I say grab hold of this particular word. It is prophetic. Grab hold of it. Make it yours. And come from this point, this understanding, and gather thanksgiving in your heart and pour it out unto the Lord in a sincere and honest and faithful manner. I don't know, but somebody is carrying load today in the name of the Lord Jesus Christ. Somebody is gonna carry a load today. Heaven, Amanuha Bikaria Shanda Basataria. Nibalosh Karia Dalamasanda Bashakaya. Read. One, two, go.
1: Psalm 68 and verse 19.
0: Blessed
1: be the Lord.
0: Blessed be the Lord.
1: Who daily loadeth us with benefits.
0: Who daily loads us with benefits.
1: Even the God of our salvation.
0: When he finished and he says, Selah.
1: Selah.
0: Is it in your Bible?
1: Yeah.

0: he's not saying anything else. Oh,
1: I thank you.
0: Nathaniel Bassey.

wait, give me a second. The Holy Spirit just drew my attention to the fact that other versions render the same verse. Other versions render the same verse in a very interesting way. It says, blessed be the Lord. This is like NIV or so. It says, blessed be the Lord who bears our burdens and carries us day by day. Blessed be the Lord who carries our burdens. It says, who bears our burdens and carries us day by day. He bears our burdens and carries us day by day. So that alone also tells me that whatever burdens you've been carrying, especially the very burdens that are breaking your neck, these burdens, the Lord is taking over them and carrying you in his arms. I don't know how far you have gone. I don't know how deep you have sunk. I don't know how weak you have become as a result of the burdens you've been carrying all this while. But hear the Lord this morning on the 17th day of August in the year 2026.

Lord and give him thanks for the next 3 minutes. Somebody open your mouth. Say thank you, Lord, for bearing my beddings, for bearing this particular bedding. It has been on my heart, on my mind for all these while. But as for today, thank you for bearing them and carrying me. Somebody lift up your voice and for the next 3 minutes, come on, lift your voice for the next 3 minutes. Thank you for carrying this bedding on my shoulder.

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The very burdens that you've been carrying. I said the very burdens that you've been carrying. Today the Lord

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Some of you are debt burden. My God takes over today. I say, my God takes over today. My God takes over that burden today. In the name of the Lord Jesus Christ, according to his word.

$80,000. He's owing you $89,000. Or you are owing $89,000, which is which?

0: Lord Jesus Christ. Thank you, Father. Once upon a time, a burden was put on Jesus Christ to bring tax. There and then, they say, bring it right now. It became a burden. And he says, go to the sea, just draw the fish. You will find gold in his head. Bring some page, use some to pay, so sort the burden out. God has ways. May the Lord take over that burden of yours in the mighty name of the Lord Jesus Christ. I said it is no longer yours. You can stop thinking about it. You can stop bothering about it. You can stop crying over it. I said you can stop crying over it. Thank you, Holy Spirit. I'm not seeing the movement on the YouTube channel. On the YouTube channel, we're live on Bishop Mike Ni Abose on YouTube. So head there right now. Hey. The Holy Ghost has a way of taking over the meeting. The Holy Ghost is in charge of this meeting already. I said the Holy Ghost is in charge of this meeting already. Ten-year-old beddings have been taken over by my Father. 10-year-old beddings, 15-year-old beddings, 12-year-old beddings, 21-year-old bedding, 25-year-old bedding. Beddings come in different forms. The Lord tells me He takes over now. Thank you, Holy Spirit.
1: Leave me at the altar with my Father.
0: Leave me at the altar. All right, thank you, Father.
1: Leave me at the altar.
0: I am done. The Lord will speak. Yesterday, the Lord said this week is divine empowerment and introduction. Divine empowerment and introduction. Divine empowerment and introduction. Yesterday we concentrated on empowerment. And so I know somebody's empowered. I said I know somebody's empowered. I know somebody has been fitted with heavenly strength. Am I prophesying about this morning? I say somebody has been giving heavenly strength, empowered from on high. Empowered from on high. Somebody has been empowered from on high. The envoys of God

0: Thank you, Holy Spirit. Matthew chapter 17 and the verse 5 to 8. Matthew chapter 17, verse 5 to 8. Divine introduction. This week, before the week comes to an end, you shall walk in some corridors you have never walked in your life. I said before the week comes to an end, you shall walk in some corridors you have never ever walked in your life. Before this week comes to an end, you shall walk in corridors you have never ever walked in your life. You shall meet people you have never ever met in your life. My God, let me play. See how far you brought me. See how far you brought me. See how far you brought me. The Lord is taking somebody far already. My God is taking somebody far already. I say, my God is taking somebody far already. You don't know your potential. You don't know what is inside of you. But that which is inside of you is being looked for somewhere. Mahabakaria Bili Mashanda Basata. Okay, very quickly. Let's read. Matthew chapter 17.
1: From verse 5.
0: From the verse 5 to the verse 8.
1: While he yet spake,
0: this is Jesus Christ. While he was speaking,
1: behold, a bright cloud overshadowed him. And behold, a voice out of the cloud. Which said, This is my beloved son. In whom?
0: This week,
1: Jesus.
0: The Lord's voice shall thunder
1: in the corridors of power, and tell
0: people, this is my beloved son. This is my beloved daughter. Hear him. Hear her. This is my beloved son. You can't do without listening to him. You can't do without listening to her. In the mighty name of the Lord Jesus Christ. This is my beloved son.
1: In whom I am well pleased. Hear him.
0: Hear him.
1: Verse 6.
0: Yeah, yes. Go on.
1: Verse 6. Thank you, Holy Spirit. And at verse 6. When the disciples heard it, they fell on their face.
0: The Bible said they fell on their faces.
1: And were so afraid.
0: It's okay. When they heard, they fell on their faces. I speak into this life of yours that my God's voice is echoing on your behalf. My God's voice is echoing on your behalf. I said, my God's voice is echoing on your behalf where your voice needed to be heard. The disciples were walking with Jesus Christ. They were walking with him like their co-equal. They were walking with him as normal. But when the voice was heard about him, the Bible said that they fell on their faces. Ma kadush kabaria bele basanda baha. They fell on their faces. Somebody come with all your faith. Because God is the one that introduces men. God is the one that introduces men. If God has not introduced you, it does not matter how well you think you are.

0: may my God introduce you this week. Where are the believers in the house?
1: Amen.
0: Listen, there's a scripture I want us to read. This one, I just used to give you a background, a very, very interesting background. But I want us to pray. Go to Exodus. Exodus chapter 3. Read 1 to 5. Exodus. Exodus chapter 3.
1: Now Moses kept the flock of Jethro, his father-in-law, the priest of Midian, and he led the flock to the backside of the desert and came to the mountain of God, even to Horeb.
0: Please pay attention. Now Moses, he was keeping his father-in-law's sheep. He was keeping his father-in-law's sheep to put body and soul together, because he don't have any work. He don't get any work. He is depending, he's living off the father-in-law and the wife. So now he has to do something. He has to. Come with me. He has to do something so that at least they don't call him Yakagbomo. Are you following what I'm saying at all? He has to do something so I don't call him Yakagbomo. It's what's in tree? Kotobunku. I beg you, I'm not sure what I said. Maybe what I said is not a thing, so forgive. But here, hear me. He has to do something to put body and soul together. So the Bible says that he was taking care of his father-in-law's sheep. Go on.
1: Verse 2. And the angel of the Lord appeared
0: whilst he was going about this normal duty, because this has become his life. Don't forget, he has run away from Egypt. He ran away for dear life. So now this is his life. The life seemed to have ended. I'm talking about somebody right now. The life seemed to have ended. It feels like this is the last stop for him, because once upon a time he was a prince in Egypt, but because he decided to do a couple of things, he now has to flee for his life, and now he's living a peaceful and quiet life of going nowhere. But there was a time when God appeared to him. My father is appearing to somebody today by reason of your prayer. For you to come onto this prayer mountain, your God is appearing unto you today in the name of the Lord Jesus Christ.
1: And the angel of the Lord appeared unto him in a flame of fire.
0: In a flame of fire.
1: Out of the midst of a bush.
0: Out of the midst of a bush.
1: And he looked.
0: And he looked.
1: And behold, the bush burned with fire. And the bush was not consumed. Verse 3. And Moses said, I will now turn aside and see this great sight. Why the bush is not burnt? Verse 4. And when the Lord saw that he turned aside to see, God called unto him out of the midst of the bush and said, Moses, Moses. And he said, here I am. Verse 5. And he said, Draw nigh hither. Put off thy shoes from off thy feet, for the place whereon thou standest is holy ground.
0: Listen to me very carefully, child of God. Listen, if God is going to introduce you, you need a special encounter with him. If God is going to introduce you, you need a special encounter with him. And so I want to pray a prayer. You're saying to the Lord, Father,
2: Jesus,
0: this day, this week, as I go about my normal duties, lead me where you need me. Lead me where you, listen to me very carefully. Lead me where you need me. Hear me, because the prayer you are about to pray, until God has an encounter with you, you are not qualified to be sent of him. Until God Almighty has an encounter with you, you don't have the locus to actually represent him. And guess what? Some of us are going to represent God in places you have never ever stepped before. In the mighty name of the Lord Jesus, God is not done raising great men. You didn't get it. I said God is not done raising great men. Even when your life has come to an end, God has a way of reviving it. God has a way of restarting it. God has a way, my God, Kabushkaya. And so this morning, my Bible says that the life of Moses has almost come to an end. He was now living a peaceful life in the house of his father-in-law. That is not where you are supposed to be. God is changing your position.
1: Amen.
0: God is changing somebody's location.
1: Amen.
0: In the mighty name of the Lord Jesus, my Father is changing somebody's location.
1: Amen.
0: In the mighty name of the Lord Jesus. Can you lift your voice this morning? You're going to pray to God and say, my Father, I pray in the name of the Lord Jesus Christ, as I lift my voice today, lead me where you need me. As I go about my daily duties, as I go about my normal affairs, my Lord, lead me where you need me. Lead me where

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I pray, my Lord, lead us where you need us. Lead us where we can hear your voice. Lead us where we can hear your thoughts.

0: Jesus. 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Jesus. 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Oh, have you found something? Have you found something?
1: Yeah, I found something in the book of Exodus. Mm-hmm. Thank you, Holy Spirit. The chapter 23, mm-hmm. verse 20. Mm-hmm. As you are talking about leading, the leading of the God leading us where he wants us to.
0: Mm, where he wants us. Where he, where we can hear his voice.
1: Hear his voice.
0: Where we can pick up it, signals
1: it,
0: from him.
1: It is right here. The Bible said in the verse 20, behold, mm-hmm. I send an angel before thee to keep thee in the way and to bring thee into the place which I have prepared. And he said, I'll bring you to the place. Beware of him and obey his voice. Provoke him not, for he will not pardon your transgression. For my name is in him. There is a place prepared
0: where God
1: is taking us.
0: He needs you.
1: He's sending an angel. He needs us.
0: See,
1: it's a prepared place, special place.
0: See, before Moses got to that place,
1: Jesus,
0: God was there waiting for him. Before Moses got to that place, God was waiting for him there. May your steps be ordered. May your steps be ordered. May your path be directed towards exactly where God needs you. In the name of the Lord Jesus Christ. I can't believe it. I said, may your steps be ordered. May your steps be ordered.

0: voice of the Lord, where you'll pick up the right signals from Jehovah. Even in the mighty name of the Lord Jesus Christ, you shall not miss your way. You shall not be anywhere else apart from where God needs you, in the mighty name of the Lord Jesus. Let's take the prayer to the next level. Isaiah chapter 42. I want the verse 1. Isaiah chapter 42. I want the verse 1. There's a prayer you're going to pray. Isaiah chapter 42. I want the verse 1. It says what?
1: Behold my servant.
0: See, Isaiah chapter 42.
1: Verse 1.
0: And the verse 1. It says,
1: behold my servant.
0: Behold my servant.
1: Whom I uphold.
0: Whom I have pulled.
1: Mine elect.
0: My elect.
1: In whom my soul delighted.
0: My elect. In whom my soul. God is speaking, oh.
1: Yes.
0: God is speaking. Hadibaya. See, God is introducing somebody. He says, behold, my servant. In whom my soul delighted.
1: Yes.
0: My very elect.
1: I have put my spirit upon him. He shall bring forth judgment to the Gentiles.
0: Listen. Listen to me, child of God. I have always said that God, his interest is to use those of us who have come to him to prove to the world that no kweji. Did you hear what I said? If you don't understand God, consider it tongues. I said, God, his agenda is to use those of us he has called unto himself to prove to those in the world that no koyeje. Okay, thank God. Bring it in Agbitu for me.
1: Nanele he hear me.
0: Oh, Yeshua, I guess you don't know you.
1: Nanele he hear me.
0: Oh, Yeshua.
1: Very sure.
0: Nanele, he hear me.
1: He hear me.
0: Yes. Yes. I love the sound of that. Naneme. Naneme hear me.
1: Nanele.
0: Nanele. I said, God wants to use you, those of us who he have called, to prove to the world that nanele he hear me.
1: Amen.
0: Hey, anybody who is misbehaving around you, may God Almighty use you and your life to prove to them that nanele hiye me.
1: Amen.
0: That no koyeje. I can't feel your amen. Are there believers in the house? Are there believers? I can't feel your amen.
1: Amen.
0: Oh, Jesus. Go and read Nehemiah 2 for me. Nehemiah chapter 2. These two verses. Nehemiah chapter 2, 7 and 8. Nehemiah chapter 2.
1: Yes, 7 and 8.
0: Yes.
1: Moreover, I said unto the king.
0: Moreover, I said unto the king.
1: If it please the king.
0: If it please the king.
1: Let letters be given me to the governors beyond the river.
0: Let letters be given to people, other people beyond the river, those who are on my way,
1: that they may convey me over till I come into Judah.
0: That they would actually do the hard work of conveying me to where I'm supposed to be.
1: And a letter unto Asa, the keeper of the king's forest, that he may give me timber to make beams for the gates of the palace.
0: That he may provide the things I need to be able to go and establish what I'm supposed to do.
1: Which
0: appertain
1: to the house and for the wall of the city and for the house that I shall enter into. And the king granted me.
0: And the king granted.
1: According to the good hand of my God upon me.
0: Aye, aye, aye, aye, aye, aye.
1: Upon me.
0: Somebody say, my God's hand is upon me.
1: My God's hand is upon
0: Somebody
1: me.
0: Somebody say, the hand of the Lord is upon
1: the
0: me.
1: The hand of the Lord is upon me.
0: The other day that Jesus Christ made this declaration, the Bible says that everywhere he went, he was doing good. The Spirit of the Lord is upon me. The hand of the Lord is upon me. And from that time on, the Bible says that he did many, many wonders. May your own life be characterized by wonders. You didn't hear. I said, may your own life be characterized by wonders. May your own life be characterized by wonders. In the mighty name of the Lord Jesus Christ, may your own life be characterized by wonders. In the name of the Lord Jesus. I'm leading a prayer. Say, Father, I pray that I shall be your elect. The one in whom your soul delights. In whom your spirit rests. Is it a good prayer? Is it a good prayer? My Father, I pray that I shall be your elect. The one in whom your soul delights. The one in whom your spirit rests. Because guess what? When the Spirit of the Lord is upon you, your anointing is to do things beyond the imaginations of men. The other day he told Zerubbabel, not by power, not by might, but by my spirit, saith the Lord. Somebody, as you come in contact with the Spirit of the Lord, your empowerment is above whatever you can imagine. You're going to pray that prayer right now in the name of the Lord Jesus. My Father, I pray that I shall be your elect, one in whom your soul delights and your spirit rests. In the

Jesus. I pray, oh Father, in the name of Jesus. I pray, oh Father, in the name of Jesus, for everyone at the sound of my voice, for everyone who is

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But the other day in your office, I don't know what God wants to do right there. I don't know what God wants to do in your family house. I don't know what God wants to do in your family, your bloodline.

wanted his people to be rescued from Egypt. He elected Moses. The other day when he wanted to save Egypt, he elected Joseph. When he wanted to bring down Goliath, when he wanted to bring down Goliath, he elected David. When he wanted to rebuild the walls of Jerusalem, he elected Nehemiah. In the name of the Lord Jesus Christ, Akadosh Kabaria Baha, may you be the elect of the Lord. May you be the elect of the Lord. In the mighty name of the Lord Jesus Christ, may you be the elect of the Lord. I said, may you be the elect of the Lord. In the name of the Lord Jesus Christ. Kabaliasha. Let me see. Anytime there is the need for election, it means that somebody has been rejected. Somebody has been demoted.

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She was comfortable in the throne. And the Lord elected Esther. May my God elect you.

those who get to be rejected. If somebody has to be rejected, if somebody has to be demoted, if somebody has to be pushed aside for your election to be meaningful, so shall it be today. So shall it be this week. So shall it be in the name of Jesus. Let your amen thunder in my bosom. Something is happening to me right now.

0: name of the Lord Jesus Christ.
1: What is my Father's house?
0: Can you pray a prayer with me?
1: You have brought me.
0: Tell the Lord. Say, my Father.
1: Who am I?
0: May whatever I do and say endear me to your heart. Oh, it's a beautiful prayer. Say, my Father. Say, my Father. Chaleha.
1: Say, David.
0: He said about Yesu.
1: David.
0: He said, this is my son in whom I am well pleased. Hear him. You are praying to God because the Bible says there are some things. We are human beings. We may take some steps. We may take some decisions. We may say some things that will be an affront in the presence of the Lord. But you are praying in the name of Jesus. You are praying. We are leaving no gaps. We are leaving no stone unturned for the enemy to take advantage of the same. Do you know that the enemy went to God to go and accuse Job? The enemy went to God to go and accuse Job and said, God, don't do it for Job, because if you do, you'll be partial. The enemy does these things. But this time around, we are not leaving any loopholes. We are not leaving any stone unturned. Say, my Father. Say, my Father. I pray that whatever I say, whatever I do, shall endear me to you in the name of the Lord Jesus, shall be pleasing to your heart.

0: Listen to something. Numbers 14. Numbers 14 in the verse. The prayer we just prayed is very, very crucial. Numbers chapter 14, verse 28. Numbers 14, 28. Numbers 14, 28. Numbers 14, verse 28.
1: Say unto them,
0: God is speaking. God is speaking.
1: As truly as I live,
0: he said, say unto my people,
2: joy.
0: Say unto my people, as truly as I live,
1: saith the Lord.
0: Say unto my people, as truly as I live,
1: saith the Lord. As ye have spoken in my ears, so will I do to you.
0: As you have spoken in my ears, so will I do to you. So as you have spoken in my ears, so will I do to you. In the face of provocation, your words shall endear you to God's heart. I said, in the face of provocation, hear me as I hear the Lord. In the face of provocation, your words, your deeds shall endear you to God. Your words, your deeds shall be pleasing to the heart of God. In the face of provocation, in the face of provocation, your words, your deeds shall be pleasing to the Lord. In the name of the Lord Jesus Christ, I said, in the face of provocation, I

the face of provocation, your words, your deeds shall endear you to the Lord. In the mighty name of the Lord Jesus, the enemy has had you several times on this note.

meditation, your words shall be pleasing to the heart of Jehovah. In the mighty name of the Lord Jesus Christ. Somebody to hear in the head, in your lowest moment, in your lowest moment, your words and your deeds shall be pleasing to the Lord. In your lowest moment, I'm speaking to somebody right now. I said, in your lowest moment, your words and your deeds shall be pleasing to the Father, shall be pleasing to our God. In the mighty name of the Lord Jesus Christ, Shibadoka Badiyadaha.

0: Thank you, Holy Spirit. Thank you, Holy Spirit. Thank you, Holy Spirit. Thank you, Holy Spirit. Thank you, Holy Spirit. Thank you, Holy Spirit. Charlie, I just picked some information from the Spirit. I just picked some information from the Spirit.
1: See how much
0: when the Lord enthrones you, when the Lord introduces you, the enemy also sets up people against you. It is that we can't.

know the thoughts, the plans that I have for you. God has plans for you. The enemy has plans for you. We can't joke with that. So the enemy's plan for Saul, and the one who was made king, was that this kingship in their house shall be taken away from him, so that they shall perish. It was the enemy's wish for them. That kingship. Do you know that Saul, in their house, they were not supposed to have kings over them. In the whole of Israel, they have never had kings. But the people said that we need a king. And God decided to select, God elected Saul and made him a king. But right from there, the enemy also planned that this king should not come to this home over our dead body. We shall do everything possible to ensure that a kingship is taken away from them. And then they also perish. You are looking at my face.

enemy. Let every assignment of the enemy against you to run against what God has destined for you, let it backfire. Let it backfire. Let it boomerang. In the name of the Lord Jesus Christ, let it backfire. Let it boomerang. In the name of the Lord Jesus, I said, let it backfire. Let it boomerang.

0: wait. Go to 1 Samuel. 1 Samuel chapter 15. 1 Samuel 15. Let's read from the verse 23 and 24. 1 Samuel 15.
1: For rebellion is as the sin of witchcraft.
0: Ah.
1: 1 Samuel 15.
0: 15. 23. In fact, 1 Samuel. No, go ahead.
1: For rebellion is as the sin of witchcraft, and stubbornness is as iniquity and idolatry. Because thou hast rejected the word of the Lord, he hath also rejected thee from being king. And Saul said unto Samuel, I have sinned, for I have transgressed the commandments of the Lord and thy words, because I feared the people and obeyed their voice.
0: Ah, he feared the people.
1: that's where
0: I'm going. Say, he feared the people and obeyed their voice. So he feared the people above God. Hear me. God has instructed them. And the people also began to suggest. The people also began to get him off what God has instructed. Just like the devil went to Adam and Eve. The devil went to Eve and said, did God actually say? And you go and say, well, you shall not surely die, but you shall be like God. From that time on, the people who were supposed to be in the presence of the Lord, Eden, they were banished from there. Saul, who was supposed to be a king, and then after that, his children shall also become king. There will be royalty in his home. They lost it, and he died. He perished in the process. In the name of Jesus, any plan of the enemy, any assignments of the evil one that has been assigned to cause you to lose your kingship, to cause you to lose your position, to cause you to lose what the Lord has destined for you, let it boomerang now. Let it perish now. Let it perish now. In

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Let it boomerang. 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Pray for 5 minutes. Come on. Somebody lift your voice and pray for 5 minutes. Let it boomerang. Let it catch fire. Let it boomerang.

0: life began again. I said after the encounter with Moses, somebody whose life
1: look at us.
0: Now our people.

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So Pharaoh had power over him. But after the encounter and introduction of the Lord, he entered the Egypt as the God of

right now. It said new levels. It said new levels. I have made you a God unto that which you had to run away from, unto that which you kowtowed before, unto that which humiliated you, unto that which brought you down and walked over you. I have made you a God over him. I have made you a God over it. That which humiliated you some time ago, I have made you a God over it. Listen, I said the Lord, I heard the Lord say, new levels.

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I said, as my God introduces you, you are being ushered to a new level. I don't know your level right now. I don't know where you are right now. I don't know your financial level. I don't know your status. I don't know your economic level. I don't know your office level. I don't know your family level. Your family, your marital, I don't know your marital status. But my God is taking you to a new level. Somebody say a new level.

promotion, promotion does not come from the east nor west. 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Promotion, if God, if you have to go to the new level, it is God who makes it possible. As you shout new level, so shall your level change in the mighty name of the Lord Jesus. 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

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Denise, a new high.

0: God expanding. Some are receiving expansion. There has been a business. Your business is going to a new level. In the name of the Lord Jesus Christ. I said, as you have said in my ears. If I were you, let's do this. Let's do this. Let's do this. Let's do this. Let's do this. Take that seed and call it new levels. In fact, if you like, call it new higher levels. Because right now, it just dropped in my spirit that there are some of us who have been doing business on a particular level. You do business on a particular level. The Lord is bringing expansion. Expansion means new levels. Somebody is bringing in capital. There is a capital injection that takes your business to a new level. I say it's the capital injection. If you are not in business, you don't know what I'm talking about. If you are not in business, you're not the one I'm talking
1: this
0: about.
1: Is not high life, this is the high.
0: You are running some business. You are somebody.
1: Zoe life.
0: I saw somebody. You have to deal with. You are dealing with drugs, like drugs.
1: Is the highest life.
0: Not.
1: Are we ready?
0: Like you sell medicine.
1: Are we ready?
0: Like you sell medicine. You are into. You sell medicine. Yeah, I see my God. So somebody is bringing you consignments. So I'm bringing you consignments, and you need a wholesale. You've been retailing this for so many years. You would need a wholesale. About the heart. Somebody shout new levels. Take that respectable seed in your heart. Consider it in your heart right now. Consider it in your heart. And I say take it because like you are in church. That consider it in your heart right now. Say, Lord.

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You can drop it now. 024-29-24-095. 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

the Lord establish your new level. In the mighty name of the Lord Jesus Christ. Changing you from a debtor even to a creditor. Changing you from a debtor to a creditor. In the mighty name of the Lord Jesus Christ. You who have been hold money. Along the line, I mentioned it. Some of us, we are being owed money. They are owing you, sir. It's something that has to be given to you. It is your due. It is your due. But they have held on to it. And because of that, you have remained at a particular level. That is not your level any longer. I said, that is not your level any longer.

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Because around the time Mephibosheth was in Lodibar, he was in a slum. I don't know where you are living.

0: praying for your new level to come to pass. So shall it be in the name of the Lord Jesus Christ. So shall it be in the name of the Lord Jesus Christ. Somebody shout new levels. Somebody shout new levels.
1: Thank you, Holy Spirit. Somebody is changing levels. Charlie, the level has been that as for you, every month, before today is your 17th. The month is scathing. And during this time, it's a dry season for you. And it has been so for so many years. Ah, Kadush Kabaya, hear me as I hear the Lord. Your faith is buying you a new level. In the name of the Lord Jesus, this particular faith is buying you a new level. Is promoting you to a new level where you don't have to struggle through the rest of the month. In the mighty name of the Lord Jesus Christ. There's a woman here. Thank you, Holy Spirit.
2: Is that your testimony?
1: You have three boys.
2: I pray.
1: You have three boys. One, two, three boys.
2: Answer me.
3: So that you could, he has done it for me.
1: Only one of them is working. And the kind of work he does, it doesn't give him much. So almost all the time,
3: you
1: are hard up. Almost all the time. And those who are not even working, say you are depending on your little pension to take care of these guys. And pray for you today. May this seed you have sown, may this seed you have dropped, change the levels of your sons. Give them a new level in life, which effectively gives you a new level in life. In the mighty name of the Lord Jesus Christ. Thank you, Father. Charlie, the Lord bless you.

of your new levels. My God is announcing you in the mighty name of the Lord Jesus. My God already is introducing you because of your new levels. Hey, Kalabashanda. Some people are going to enter embassies. Some are going to receive calls from embassies. My God. Thank you, Holy Spirit. I said, places where hitherto you were humiliated, the Lord is raising your level, such that the same place shall honor you.

if we're in church, I'll tell somebody, tell your neighbor, look at me for the last time. I'll tell my neighbor, look at me for the last time. Because one of these days, you may see me and you won't recognize me. Because levels don't change. Levels don't change. Oh my God. Thank you, Father. Thank you, Father. Tell the Lord bless you. I'm going to have to run right now. If you are here, you don't know Christ as Lord and personal Savior, you just got here. Charlie, I thank God for your life because you just entered to swim in the benevolence of God. You just dived into the benevolence of God. And you are blessed. And you are blessed. But guess what? You must actually legitimately belong here. It's very, very important for me. And the only way to legitimately belong to the people of God is to receive Christ as your Lord and personal Savior. So I want to pray this prayer very quickly. Say, Jesus Christ, this day, I receive you as my personal Lord and Savior. Please take hold of my life and make it what you want. From this day forward, I declare I am yours. I'm born again. Thank you for saving me. You prayed that prayer with me. Congratulations. You are now a bona fide child of God. And I am glad to call you my brother in Christ, my sister in Christ. I said, this shall be your song. It's a song. It's a testimony of a song.

0: 0244-240. Send a text. Let your text read, "My name is so-and-so. I accepted Christ on your program." That's what I need to know. Once you text, I see it, I will call you back myself. We share godly counsel and we pray together, trusting the Lord that you will mature very quickly. And once you mature, you also help me mature others. So I can't wait to receive your texts. And let me also say that those of you who want to talk to me later on, for you, I want you to just do a voice note. So people call and say, you call and I say, "Pastor, I have called you." The people are plenty. I have to be very honest with you. The people are plenty. So sometimes when I talk, then I rest more. Other than that, you need me alive and well. So just do a voice note, okay? Do a voice note. Share some of the testimonies with me on the voice note. And do the caveat. Let me know whether you want me to say it on the air or I should keep it under wraps. But I can't wait. The Lord bless you. The Lord bless you. The Lord bless you indeed for me. They haven't seen my brother, but I believe that is on his way. Definitely. Stick and stay. This is Joy on 99.7 FM. Levels don't change. And they envy some people over here. Some people there, I can't mention your name, but I'm envying you already. Because the levels are so beautiful. Levels don't change. Levels don't change. The new levels are shining. Thank God for your life. Thank God for your life. I bless God for your life. In the name of Jesus. Please, my YouTube channel is new. So you have to head to YouTube and follow the channel. Follow me on my YouTube. It is a fresh channel. It is Bishop Mike Ni Abosi. Bishop Mike Ni Abosi on YouTube. So please, all of you, head there and follow me immediately. Because there are a number of things I'll be sharing over there. This program was live over there. So you can have time to go back there and then go and it was live. Is that okay? Very, very important. Bishop Mike Ni Abosi on YouTube. Go there and follow the channel. And then share with others as well for them to also follow. Let's bring the congregation together. Is it clear? Those of you on Facebook, you can do that as well. The Lord bless you. I love you dearly. Sweet sister, we're getting ready to run. What final words do you have?
1: Everybody out there should get ready. As the word came today, there's a special place prepared for everybody that God is taking us to. May you never miss your place.
0: Levels don't change. Levels
1: because
0: are changing.
1: Because when you find your rightful place, you'll be at the advantage point.
0: You are.
1: And so you cannot miss
0: the new level is giving you advantage.
1: That is
0: new level. Your new level is giving you the upper hand.
1: Yes.
0: I am telling you.
1: Yes.
0: I am telling you. You shall no longer play second fiddle to anybody. In the name of the Lord Jesus Christ. Levels don't change. Hallelujah. The Lord bless you, people.

the partner says, let it go as you have promised. If a man promised, they might fail. If a man promised, they can't keep it. They might fail. That's why scripture says, woe is any man that put his trust in man. But once God has promised, I need you to see the credibility of the one who has promised. Once God has promised, if it is God that has promised and not man, it will surely come to pass. And this is the confidence we have, that whenever we call, he hears us. Whenever, wherever you call, he hears you. This should make you rejoice. It should make you rejoice.

In Zechariah chapter 4 and the verse 6, the word of the Lord came to Zerubbabel, telling Zerubbabel that it is not by might, neither is it by power, but is by the Spirit of the Lord. The hands of Zerubbabel has laid the foundations of this house, and his hands shall finally finish it. Tuesday, the 18th of August, 2026, is this blessed day, a day the Lord has made. We rejoice and we are glad in it. Want to say a very big thank you to Pastor Mike Niabuse for the wonderful time on AOV. 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On behalf of my able producer, Mikaela Nye, I want to welcome you to yet another edition of Joy Time in His Presence right here on Joy 99.7 FM. The grace of God abounds on this exalted altar out to someone under the sound of my voice, enabling you by the Spirit of the Lord to scale high heights, to stand tall, and to fulfill that which you are destined to fulfill. Between now and 5:45, I'm going to be sharing this divine time with you on this exalted altar. And the Lord will be a great blessing to us. We're going to be lifting up prayer. The word of God will be coming to us. Have an opportunity to get interactive as well. Via WhatsApp 055-111-1997. On Facebook, on X, and on YouTube as well. Joy 997. My name is Atuaka. You are warmly welcome.

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I sense that there's a sudden breakthrough that is coming somebody's way. A sudden breakthrough. Suddenly. There's gonna be a shift in your life that will bring laughter, that will bring celebration, that will bring jubilation, that will bring the glorification of the name of the Lord.

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And it's been activated right here in this atmosphere of worship. So wherever you are, lift up your voice and worship along with us. We're going to get into prayer pretty soon.

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0: matters. 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We've been dealing with the subject of divine wisdom for the month of August. We've heard messages and we've been praying with regards to the subject of wisdom, the wisdom of God. For the next couple of minutes, I want us to look into a very interesting potential of divine wisdom, and by prayer, key into that potential. Do you know that to recover the lost, to rebuild the broken,
1: come on, lift your hands,
0: and to advance to the next season, divine wisdom is one of the elements required.

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God can give you wisdom to advance, transcending every form of barrier, and enter into your next season, all by divine wisdom. We want to key into that by prayer this very morning. And you are going to lift up prayer this moment and declare and say, oh Lord,

James 1:5. He says, if any of you lack wisdom, let him ask of God that giveth to all men liberally. So you are going to pray that, oh Lord, I ask for the wisdom to recover what I have lost. The wisdom to rebuild what is broken. The wisdom to advance into my next season. In the mighty name of Jesus. I receive wisdom to recover whatever has been lost in my life. I receive that wisdom to rebuild whatever has been broken in my life. I receive that wisdom to advance into the next phase of my life, the next season. I refuse to stay at one place and mark time. By divine wisdom, my cause is advanced. By divine wisdom, in the mighty name of Jesus, what was lost is recovered. By divine wisdom, what was broken is rebuilt. In the mighty name of Jesus, can you lift up your voice and begin to fire prayer right now?

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In the mighty name of Jesus, lift up your voice in prayer.

made David discern enough to know that even though by the word of the Lord we are pursuing, overtaking, to recover what the enemy used the back door and ransacked Ziglag and took from us. By the wisdom of God, when they met the Egyptian slave, now those who came to ransack Ziglag and took away their wives, their children, their property, were not Egyptians. So as a logician, what business do I have with a wounded Egyptian? I'm after Amalek. What business do I have with an Egyptian who is wounded? But it is the wisdom of God that made David know that, hey, everybody stop. Let's attend to this young man. Treat his wound. Give him bread. Give him water to take. And by that, the Egyptian told the story. I said, I came with my masters. We came to Ziglag, took your wives, your children, your property. And because I was wounded, they left me to die midway. But because of the goodness you have done to me, I will show you where they are. That is how David and his people recovered what was lost.

Nehemiah the ability to sex in the people and say, you and you and you and you and you, you will build this particular gate. And then you and your family, you will build that particular gate. Place all of them at post. In the face of battle, in the face of distraction,

God gave Nehemiah the strategy not to leave the building of the wall, but to fight with one hand and build with the other. It was with the wisdom of God. Whatever has been broken in your life, receive the wisdom to rebuild it. Whether it is marriage, business, friendship, whatever, ministry, anything that's been broken in your life, receive the wisdom to rebuild it. By this recovery, by this rebuilding, I prophesy over your life that by the wisdom of God, you are advancing to your next level. In Jesus' mighty name, amen and amen. It's still joy time in his presence right here on Joy 99.7 FM. Time for us to get into the word. We are blessed with the servant of the Lord in the house. Get your Bible ready, get your notebook ready, get your heart ready as we enjoy the word of life from the servant of God. I have the singular honor to introduce to us one more time Bishop Charles Tete, right here in the studios of Joy 99.7 FM. Ozavo.

0: we looked at the importance of divine wisdom.
1: Yes.
0: The importance. I think five things.
1: Yes. Why wisdom is important in our lives.
0: Why wisdom is important in our lives. And listeners, God bless you for making time to listen to Joy FM, time in His presence. You are going to be blessed, because today we are going to look at how to acquire divine wisdom.
1: Wow.
0: We have six ways of getting divine wisdom and working in it. But today, by the grace of God, I'll bring three. So that next week, we'll look at the other three.
1: Right.
0: And so today and next week, we are looking at how to acquire divine wisdom. And all the points are supported with scripture. Shall we pray? Father, we thank you for this morning. We bless you for this opportunity. We pray that, Holy Spirit, you are the source of wisdom. We ask that you speak through me and give us a spirit of understanding, revelation, knowledge in your word, and speak to us this morning. Let us hear your voice. In Jesus' name, amen.
1: Amen.
0: Hallelujah.
1: Praise the Lord.
0: So how to acquire wisdom? Our text has been Proverbs 4. Proverbs 4 from verse 7 and to 9. And it reads that wisdom is a principal thing. In Hebrew, principal means first. Principal means first and the most important thing. And the Bible says that wisdom is the principal thing. Therefore, get wisdom. And in all you're getting, get understanding. You know, exalt wisdom and she will protect you. She will bring you honor. When you embrace her, she will place on your head an ornament of grace, a crown of glory. She will deliver you also. Hallelujah. So that is our text. So today we are looking at three ways in acquiring divine wisdom and walking in divine wisdom. And I want you to write down the scriptures and what we're going to learn today. The Lord bless you. Now the Bible says in the book of Proverbs 9 verse 10. Proverbs 9 verse 10. And that brings us to the first point, which is walk in the fear of God. You want divine wisdom? The Bible admonishes you and I to walk in the fear of God if we want divine wisdom. So Proverbs 10 verse Proverbs 9 verse 10, the Bible says that the fear of the Lord is the beginning of wisdom. The fear of the Lord is the beginning of the wisdom of wisdom. It's the foundation. And it says that, and the knowledge of the holy is understanding. Hallelujah. So the question is, what is wisdom? What is the fear of God? What is the fear of God? Normally when they say the fear of God, most of us, we think the fear of God is all about terrified, you know, of God. You are afraid of God, that God is a God who will kill you. So we approach him with fear, you know. No. When we say walking in the fear of God is not being terrified of God. But when we say the fear of God, listen carefully to the definition of the fear of God. The fear of God is simply, it's a commitment that is rooted in great respect and reverence for God and the desire to love, obey, and please him at all times. Let me go over it again. When they say the fear of God, we are talking about reverential fear. Reverential fear. The definition is a commitment that is rooted in great fear and reverence for God. It's a commitment that is rooted in great fear, respect, and reverence for God. And that commitment develops what we call

0: desire to love God. You have a strong desire, deep desire to love God, obey God, and please God at all times. So, Joseph, a 17-year-old boy, working for his master Potiphar, this was the fear that made him jump a window when an older woman gave him scholarship. This fear is what makes us run from evil. It's not that we are afraid of God. We love him too much. I mean, if you love your wife, you love your husband, why will you even do something that will hurt him? And if you love God, so you run from sin, not because you love your wife or your husband. You run from it because you love him or her too much to do something that is not good. Praise the Lord.
1: Hallelujah.
0: So Job chapter 1 verse 1 says that, Job 1:1, he said, there once was a man named Job who lived in the land of Uz. He was blameless. Look at it too. He was blameless, a man of complete integrity. He feared God and stayed away from evil. Job kwade wa Brian Mayati asie. So Job is saying, Bible said there was a man, and this man was the richest man in the Far East. And the man feared God, even with the fear he had for God. God blessed him to the point that Satan was jealous of him. And Satan went to God to challenge God. Why should you bless such a man? So don't think you have to be a crooked businessman to succeed. You don't have to be a crooked

0: was a rough. Bible said Job was a man who feared God, and he was a man of integrity. He walked away, he stayed away from evil, and even still God blessed him. Ah, my brother, don't compromise your faith, your values, and say that the community I live in, if I don't do it, who told you that? The Bible says that righteousness exalts a nation.
1: Sin is a reproach.
0: Sin is a reproach. Now, we share Bible name the people who purpose in their hearts to walk in the fear of God, and they never contaminated and defiled themselves. Look at how God exalted them and gave them the gift of wisdom. Now, I can say, that's the order of the day. Oh, how on earth can you disappoint God like that? There was a man, Job, who lived in the land of Uz. He was blameless, a man of complete integrity. Integrity is your yes, is your yes. Whether somebody is there or somebody is not there. And the Bible said that he stayed away from evil because he feared God. May the Lord bless you. So you see, you want wisdom, and the Bible says that the beginning of wisdom is the fear of God. The fear of God is the beginning of wisdom. So this fear of God, what does it do for us? You see, the fear of God is what prevents Christians from doing what displeases the Lord. Genesis 39 verse 12. I spoke about Joseph. And Bible said, and the woman caught Joseph by his garment, saying, come and sleep with me, lie with me. And he let his garment in the hands of the woman and fled and got out. I mean, free milk, free breast milk, free honey. A young man. But he said no. And you see, in Genesis 42 verse 18, he said, but I, Joseph, I fear God.
1: Fear God.
0: And today we are going to learn why God will bestow such blessings of wisdom upon people who walk in his fear. No, so the fear of God is the reason why is what prevents a Christian from doing that which displeases the Lord. The fear of God is what makes it difficult for a Christian to compromise their faith or values. Daniel chapter 1 verse 8. Bible said, but Daniel purposed in his heart that he would not defile himself with a portion of the king's meat, nor with the wine which he drank. Therefore, he requested of the prince of the eunuchs that he might not defile himself. Now, he said he wouldn't defile himself. Then when you read in the verse 20, the Bible said, and God gave them wisdom. 10 times, they were 10 times better. Daniel and his brothers, they said, no, we will not do it. Everybody is eating it. Everybody is doing it. That is what the world says is good. But as for us, God forbid that we should do this and defile ourselves. Why? Our bodies are the temples of the Holy Spirit. We will not do it. And the Bible said they didn't do what the others were doing. Daniel 1 verse 20 said, and the Lord made them 10 times better than those who were doing it. Who told you that God will not bless you because you are walking in righteousness and holiness? It is a lie of the devil. No. The fear of God is what helps Christians to walk in integrity like Job. The fear of God is a foundation for a righteous living. The fear of God is a foundation for a righteous living. Proverbs 16 verse 6, by mercy and truth iniquity is purged, and by the fear of the Lord, men depart from evil. Men depart from, the fear of God is a key to distinction and honor on earth. And that tells you, you saw it in the scriptures, how God elevated Joseph, how God elevated Daniel by giving them the gift of wisdom and favor. And that tells you that it is good to walk in the fear of God. God rewards people who walk in his fear, the fear of God. Proverbs 2 verse 6 to 7. For the Lord giveth wisdom. Out of his mouth comes knowledge and understanding. He layeth up sound wisdom for the righteous, those who walk in righteousness. Bible said he lays up sound wisdom for them. And so God rewards as when we walk in his fear. The Lord bless you. So number one, we must walk in the fear of God. And if you want wisdom, it's one of the things that we do to get wisdom. Number two, I think this one, you have finished my work for me. Number two is pray and ask God for wisdom. You know, the most direct way to get wisdom is to pray for it, specifically. Pray for wisdom. God promises to give it generously to anyone who asks him for wisdom. I think you quoted that scripture when we were doing the devotion, James 1:5. He said, if any man lacks wisdom, he said, you should ask God, who gives generously to all without finding fault, and it will be given to you. So going to God and asking God of wisdom, let's look at the example of Solomon in the book of 2 Chronicles 1:10-12. It reads, now, give me, Solomon went to God when God asked him, what do you want me to do for you? 2 Chronicles 1:10-12, it said, now give me wisdom and knowledge that I may go out and come in before this people. For who can judge this great people of yours? Then God said to Solomon, because this was in your heart, and you have not asked riches or wealth or honor or the life of your enemies, nor have you asked long life, but you have asked for wisdom and knowledge, which means that his prayer request pleased the Lord. The prayer request of Solomon pleased the Lord. He said, hey, so when you came to me, you didn't ask me for money. You didn't ask me for promotion. You didn't ask me to kill your enemies. Enemies die by fire. You didn't say that. But you requested for wisdom so that the assignment I have given you, you'll be able to manage it and to lead my people. He said, what you are asking has really pleased me. And because you have done the right prayers, you have requested for the right thing. I, the Lord God Almighty, I'm going to add riches, wealth, and honor to your prayer request. So Solomon, blessings, a man who became the richest man on earth, he never asked God for riches. I didn't saw nyame anymore. They should have cow man. Until you call nyame anymore, Miss Ramo, add to your daily prayer list divine wisdom. Every day, who call nyame anymore? Bisano. Nyame mame, wisdom. Nyame minya wisdom. Wisdom to manage my life, my family, my children. Wisdom for investment. Wisdom in my business. Wisdom in my education. And you know, we must always go to God with that. When you are going for a meeting, ask God for wisdom.
1: Yeah.
0: Before you step into the meeting, when you look at Luke 21:15, the Bible said, for I, the Lord, I will give you a mouth and a wisdom which all your adversaries will not be able to gainsay or resist. Luke 21:15. You have to pray, seek the face of God. At times, God, when you are going to see your husband, Esther taught us that secret.
1: Yeah.
0: Esther was asked to go and see the husband because the husband was the king. And Esther said, no, my husband, I will not go before my husband with my neck. He said, no. I will fast and pray before I go to my husband. And Esther prayed for 3 days in fasting before approaching the husband. You get me? And Bible said when he got to the husband in the secret place of prayer, God put on Esther fever. And when he went to the husband, God also gave Esther wisdom.
1: Yeah.
0: And the Bible says that before she even opened the mouth, the husband said, hey, Esther, even if you should ask me half of my kingdom, I'll give it to you. So number two, pray and ask God for wisdom. That is how we acquire. Then number three, very, very important. This is where the fire is. Make friends with the wise and successful. Make friends with the wise and successful. Brother, why am I saying this? This is the third one. You see, Proverbs 13 verse 20 tells us that walk with the wise and you become wise. For a companion of fools who suffer hurt or harm. Would in Yanseni ya wadam fwa wun swen che. Wun yansa for me and sa no munam. Now the wu bomb. The fourth wisest man will be you. And wisdom is the proof of success. So I've never seen a wise person who is not successful. Because wisdom is profitable to direct. Yeah. It will tell you, do this, don't do that. So a wise businessman is a successful businessman.
2: Yeah.
0: So everyone who has a proof of success is a wise person. In their field. So who's winning, baby? And I'm your friend. So look for a successful, wise person and make that person your friend. Proverbs 27 verse 17 says that iron sharpeneth iron. So one person sharpens another. Into you yen namwa, pedadia yen nam, nasada de nebemwa yen nam, sana yameka wa. So wisdom is contagious. Why are we saying this? Wisdom is contagious.
2: Yeah.
0: If you spend your time with people who make poor life choices, you will replicate their foolishness.
2: It's true.
0: Likewise, if you work with the wise and successful, you will soon become like them. Brothers, we also be a kosua, who penyansa emudoria. First Kings chapter 10, Bible said, and the queen of Sheba, in those days, Ethiopia, the queen of Sheba, Bible said he heard of the wisdom of Solomon, or Yohima, and now what to say, or he knew what Yansa said, no, he knew, or a young man, but Yansa, and the queen of Sheba, according to scripture, traveled from Ethiopia to Jerusalem just because he heard that someone was better than her. Now, what is Obia?
2: They were fighting the person.
0: Now, who is the
2: person? You are a fool.
0: Ah, also for Kitwa. Who congregation kura and 50. Now, what is it? Also from Peninfua. Or my year, you tear. Or your means, I won't go be. Or your conference, I won't go be. A young lawyer. You have to make friends with successful lawyers and even judges. I would even encourage you to make friends with retired judges.
2: Yeah.
0: They know what you don't know, and that is wisdom, like the Queen of Sheba. Bible said the Queen of Sheba visited Solomon with two things. He went with gifts, because people who have been successful by divine wisdom, you don't go to them empty-handed.
2: True.
0: She went with gifts, and she also went with questions. Why? You go to honor them, and you also ask them questions. When you go to successful people, don't talk too much. Walk on beer or no no dey who know who be success. Now who command the testimony? Testimony where I command. You are crawling. You are going to a successful person. Instead of keeping quiet, go with questions. You are going and you're asking big questions. You are giving testimony. What testimony? What shoe have you worn that he hasn't worn? Are you here with me? Bible said, and the queen of Sheba went to Solomon and he gave Solomon a gift no king has ever. 9,000 pounds of gold, great quantity of spices and precious jewels. Never again were so many spices brought as those as the one that Queen Sheba brought to Solomon. Charlie, can you imagine? And the Bible said he went with hard questions. And Solomon answered all her questions. And the Bible said, even when I saw, Queen Sheba said, when I saw her servants, they are dressing, his dining table, the glasses, the cups, the plates, this hair, he said, I learned wisdom. Now, if you also be a successful, you jealous the person, you gather people, and you begin to talk against the person, my brother and my sister, I just want to encourage you. If you want wisdom, go to the people who have been successful in their field. Submit yourself, go with a seed of honor, and give them a gift of honor, and ask questions. You know what? I'm going to great people. I always go with my notebook and my little pen.
2: Yeah.
0: I always go with three questions of life that I don't understand. and I've realized that in every church or community you find yourself, you always find these three people. There are always three people in your church or community. the wise and successful.
3: Mm-hmm.
0: Number two, the poor who are not successful but very proud. Number three, the good people who lack the know-how. They are very good, but they lack the know-how. In every community, you find these people. But you know, my suggestion to you, make friends with the wise and successful. Maybe in Fania, maybe in Diagro. I'm going to tell you a story as we draw the curtains down. Osofo, many years ago, over 20 years ago, I used to belong to a small prayer fellowship. And this small prayer fellowship, we come to the fellowship and we pray. We are many. We are about, and then, you know, in action. And there was one guy among all of us. Most of the people who come from this side of Accra, you know, the guy will always drive them to the fellowship. A very nice gentleman. You see him very cool with his Rolex watch. And even in Nantia Crouch, they say, so when we come and we are praying, everybody will be praying big, big, big, big. But this gentleman prays piously. He walks the way he walks. Now, me bear nipa na mu says, perfume kura wano suno. Even the perfume on the man tells you that this man is a rich man. And you know what I observe? Most of the guys will be gossiping
3: about him.
0: About him. And I watch the guy. First, second, third meeting, fourth meeting, and I was observing the guy. I studied everything about him, and I realized that this guy is a blessed man.
3: Hmm.
0: So do you know what I did? When we go to prayer meeting, the way the guy walks to pray, I started doing the same. I took myself from the guys who shout, because they're always the ones who don't have anything, and they are the loudest. So I started behaving myself like a guy, walking like this, the way he does. And then I got his telephone number. And I decided to visit him. You won't believe it, my brother. I'm a pastor. He's not a pastor. He's a businessman. He loves the Lord. Very successful one. He doesn't talk much. But he fears God. And I visited the man. Intentionally. I forced myself into the man's house. When he welcomed me, by the time he went to bedroom to come, I was cleaning his hall. I am a pastor. He is not a pastor. I was cleaning the guy's hall. I became his friend by force. Why? He carries some grace and anointing that I don't have. My father didn't give me that one. What the guy was carrying, my mother didn't give to me. And when I see someone with it, I have to convert it. How do you do it? Submit yourself, serve the person, and he will rub that grace on. I began to iron his dress, his shirts. That is when I got to know that shirt is different. Because now me show bro ni wow. Now me took a panic shirt by force. I said, no, don't do it. Pastor, you can't. I said, no. I please let me do it. I will go to his bedroom, clean the bedroom, lay his bed. He was not married. I will clean this. One day he went to work before he came. I've cooked for him. And I became his friend. I started staying with him and praying for him. I will leave my wife and children.
3: Wow.
0: And I made friends with the guy, Osofu. And the guy became like a brother to me. He carries something I don't carry. And the guy started talking to me. And he will carry me like this. I will sit in his car and then we'll go to rich people. And he will introduce me to this person. He said, this is my brother. He's anointed. Let him pray for you. He took me to rich people. Everywhere in this country, every rich person is a friend to the guy. He took me to all of them. Before I know, I become friends to the rich. Before I will know, I was dressing like them. Before I will know, me too, I was flying in. I was traveling like them. Before I will know, listen, within 3 years, this guy took me from hall and chamber to a four-bedroom executive house. I started driving my car. You will never become like a successful person unless you are willing to submit and humble yourself. Make friends with the wise and successful and you become one. Charlie, do you know that today? My life is transformed. My family is impacted. Listen, do you know that 20 years ago, the guys, that used to gossip about this man, they are still poor. Covered with the sweat of poverty. Tracking. And me, who made friends with the successful and the rich. Today, when they see me, they say, man of God, Yamir Shirawo. And then a young lawyer, who for Uncle Bo, a successful senior lawyer. And then also for a young pastor, who for Uncle Bo, a successful senior pastor. And then a young businessman, who for Uncle Bo, Pewasi, Onimbibia, Unim, Minyabema. There are benefits when you make friends with successful people. Number one, you learn from their mistakes so you don't repeat them. Number two, you are inspired to greatness by listening to them. Number three, you open doors for mentorship and coaching. Number four, you catch their grace and anointing to do exploits in life. So that is how you get divine wisdom. I pray in the name of Jesus that you remember these things that I've shared with you. Submit yourself. Remember what I shared with you. The fear of God is number one. Prayer is number two. And then number three,
3: associate
0: with the wise and successful people. The Lord bless you. The Lord keep you. We young woman, our worry. Men ko ya damfo. Men fa ma omo worry here. Si ja fo ya damfo. Look at women who have been successful in their marriage and make friends with them. Go to their houses on Saturday. Clean for them. Tell them, Mami Sikana Miko di Jambreo. They will rub their grace and anointing on you. Don't be like a foolish person and die a foolish person. The Lord bless you. Keep you. Amen.
3: Amen. We're taking a brief break. We'll be right back.
0: Hallelujah.
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is Joy Time in his presence right here on Joy 99.7 FM. I'm excited to let you know that something wonderful is going to be coming your way pretty soon. As a new academic year approaches, there's something we cannot afford to leave to

pastors for the maiden edition of the Joy FM Back to School Prayer Fest. Before our young ones go back to school, let's cover them in prayer. Well, I want to wish you a very happy birthday, Frederick Chinebua, at the WA branch of ARB Apex Bank. This is from Curtis William Brento, Acting Managing Director of ARB Apex Bank, and all your colleagues. Curtis, Frederick, we wish you well. We pray the best of life for you. And we declare that the hand of the Lord will continue to rest on you. In Jesus' mighty name, amen. Join me this afternoon from 12 noon to 1 p.m. A blazing altar. Your lunchtime prayer time. On Facebook and on YouTube. Log on to Atoakwa. Both on Facebook and YouTube. This week we're dealing with empowerment for destiny. Whatever you are destined to achieve, you must be empowered for it. This is where we draw down the curtains. Time in His presence has been brought to you by Amasha Partners Limited and iCare. God willing, same time, same place tomorrow. We'll be meeting. Until then, stay on top, still rise. We're out of here.

0: Welcome to today's Rhapsody reading. Tuesday, 18th August. Pastor says, the righteousness of God by faith. Our theme scripture is taken from Romans chapter 10, verse 4. For Christ is the end of the law for righteousness to everyone that believeth. Pastor says there's an important truth you need to understand about righteousness. It's by faith, not by works. The scripture makes this contrast clear in Romans chapter 9, verse 30 to 32. The Gentiles obtained righteousness because they received it by faith. But Israel, who pursued it through the law, didn't attain it because they sought it by works. The Bible states clearly that by the works of the law shall no man be made righteous. Knowing that a man is not justified by the works of the law, but by the faith of Jesus Christ, for by the works of the law shall no flesh be justified. Galatians chapter 2 verse 16. Also, Romans chapter 3 verse 21 to 22 says, but now the righteousness of God without the law is manifested, even the righteousness of God, which is by faith of Jesus Christ unto all and upon all them that believe. Israel went about to establish their own righteousness through the law, and it failed. For they being ignorant of God's righteousness, and going about to establish their own righteousness, have not submitted themselves unto the righteousness of God. Romans chapter 10 verse 3. The scripture says that they had a zeal for God, but not according to knowledge. That's still the situation today. Many are zealous, passionate, and sincere in their pursuit of righteousness. They are striving for what has already been given freely. But the key is yielding to or embracing the righteousness of God, which is by the faith of Jesus Christ. The righteousness of God is a gift you receive, not something you work for. They which receive abundance of grace and of the gift of righteousness shall reign in life by one, Jesus Christ. Romans chapter 5 verse 17. 2 Corinthians chapter 5 verse 21 says, for he hath made him to be sin for us, who knew no sin, that we might be made the righteousness of God in him. Pastor says, don't try to establish your own righteousness through works. Accept what God has given you in Christ, in statement, and be found in him, not having mine own righteousness, which is of the law, but that which is through the faith of Christ, the righteousness which is of God by faith. Hallelujah. Confession. I'm the righteousness of God in Christ Jesus, and I walk in the consciousness of my right standing with God, bold, confident, and victorious. I reign in life through Jesus Christ, manifesting his wisdom, glory, and truth. Amen. For further study, please read Galatians chapter 2 verse 16 NIV, Ephesians chapter 2 verse 8 to 9, and Romans chapter 3 verse 20 to 22. God bless you.
1: If you want to make Jesus the Lord of your life, please repeat this after me. Oh Lord God, I believe with all my heart in Jesus Christ, Son of the living God. I believe he died for me, and God raised him from the dead. I believe he's alive today. I confess with my mouth that Jesus Christ is the Lord of my life. From this day, through him and his name, I have eternal life. I'm born again. Thank you, Lord, for saving my soul. I'm now a child of God. Hallelujah. This podcast was brought to you by Christ Embassy. If you were blessed by this podcast, please contact us on the following numbers: 0244-211-623. 0244-211-623. God bless you.
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0: Good morning. Thank you very much for joining us here on the Super Morning Show on Joy 99.7 FM. Tuesday, the 18th day of August. How are you doing this morning? Getting ready for work? On your way to work? Or like us, you're actually at work. Wherever you are listening to us this morning, we say thank you so much for joining us here on the Super Morning Show on Joy 99.7 FM. Here we discuss issues that matter. And not just discussing those issues, the focus is always on solutions. My name is Winston Amwang.
1: And I'm here, Kweku Asante, Ras Winston.
0: Oh, please.
1: Ras Winston Amwang.
0: Oh, no. Why? You love reggae tune.
1: This reggae tune is massive. I like the message.
0: Yes.
1: But things will get better.
0: I had a close one yesterday. Ja put an angel over me.
1: Oh, wow.
0: Be strong. Yeah. Be strong. Yeah. One day things must get better. You know, and talking about things getting better, Kweku, just listen to this. Listen.
2: Sometimes you sit down and you ask yourself questions. How are you going to end? Will you retire? Will you retire healthy? Or will you retire sick? Some retire and they get sick. Some get sick before they retire. So it's something that is giving us, that is a serious nightmare. To all or any, I remember I went out to a health facility. And I was advised to stop smoking. I told the doctor that I don't smoke. I'm just a fire officer who is always at the front line. So if you detect any smoking room or a sign of maybe smoking, I don't smoke. I only fight fire. When I came and I started using some of the PPEs that we have here, I was infected with some rashes from my head. I battled with these rashes. I spent a lot of money on it. Before, by God's grace, I was able to get medication for it. So using, sharing the same PPEs with sweat at the fire ground, we don't have disinfectants, like things that we use to disinfect the clothing. The only thing we do is to wash or dry them. In most cases, we even dry, not washing.
0: And this morning, we tell you the plight of firefighters. Kweku, imagine going to the hospital and being advised to stop smoking.
1: And you are just a fire officer.
0: He doesn't smoke. So it means that he's having the effect of smoking because of his work. And he talks, and the next person talks about how he got rashes just because they share PPEs. I mean, I cannot in my world believe this. This morning, we bring you that feature, Fighting Fires, here on the Super Morning Show on Joy 99.7 FM. But also, there's a new strategy in the fight against illegal mining. We're told that, for these forest reserves, that the military go in, when they take over, they're not leaving there, they're going to be staying there to actually protect the forest reserves. Okay, good strategy. But you say it's not sustainable. We'll get into that conversation here on the Super Morning Show. Our friends also from the Ghana Revenue Authority will be joining us. They'll tell us more about the Integrated Tax Administration System. All of these coming up on the Super Morning Show. As always, let's do this together. Get onto X, use the hashtag JoySMS, and then on WhatsApp 055-111-1997. Request until the Achimota overhead.
1: Yeah.
0: There's some construction going on there. You know, we've been complaining about the poor nature of the road there. I didn't see any notice. I got there today and I was in traffic. Yeah. So please, if you have an alternative route, use it. Otherwise, like it happened to me, you're going to be stuck in traffic. Coming up is the news at 6.

0: 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Coming up, the minority challenges Attorney General's decision to hand over investigations of AXA bribery scandal to Yoko, insisting OSB is better placed to probe the allegations.
1: If you look at the basis for which the Office of the Special Prosecutor was established, you should say that it should go to the Office of the Special Prosecutor.
0: But the Deputy Attorney General has insisted that his office would ensure appropriate investigative bodies handle the issue.
2: There are other offences involved in it that do not necessarily fall within the mandate of OSP, but which falls within the mandate of IOKU.
0: We'll also hear Deputy Attorney General and star witnesses who testified in the case that led to Chairman Wontumi's conviction received death threats and are now under strict police protection.
2: Our witnesses are every day threatened.
3: The two of them?
2: Yeah.
3: The two star
2: yeah.
3: witnesses?
2: Yeah, right? And even the police investigators who testified and all, they threaten everybody.
0: Also this morning, Ghana Association of University Administrators here to call a strike despite an appeal from Education Minister to return to work while government resolves its outstanding concerns.
4: We have assured the minister that we will get back to our constituents and get back to him after 48 hours.
0: In business.
5: More oil marketing companies to review fuel prices at the pumps today after delays. We've got details on the Joy Business Report.
0: I am Amiesi Nyamiche Thompson. Do stay for details. This morning, the minority in Parliament is challenging the Attorney General's decision to have Yoko lead investigations into the AXA energy bribery scandal. NPP MP for Mensah South, Naneje Bafuewa, argues that the OSP is better placed to investigate, given the alleged involvement of public officials and politically exposed persons. Deputy Attorney General Justice Shremsai, however, has defended Yoko's role, saying the case could go beyond bribery to other economic crimes, including money laundering. We'll hear from the minority shortly, but first, here's Justice Shremsai explaining why government chose Yoko over the OSP to lead the investigation.
2: And it's also not true that it is just about bribery and corruption. It's also about money laundering. Mm. You know, so there are other offences involved in it that do not necessarily fall within the mandate of OSP, but which falls within the mandate of Yoko. So all these nuances must be resolved. So it is not a question of, I want to do it. Yes, you want to do it, but who has the mandate to do what ought to be done?
0: We can now hear from Naneje Bafuewa, who insists the persons involved with the matter make the choice of investigations even more important, hence the minority's call for an OSP-led investigation.
1: If you look at the basis for which the OSP was established, right, to prosecute persons who are public officers or persons who are politically exposed, ordinarily, the matter should go to the OSP. Ordinarily. And I'm saying that with caution. That is why I'm using the choice of, my words carefully. Why? The mere persons that the name that could potentially be culpable in this matter. If you look at the basis for which the Office of the Special Prosecutor was established, you should say that it should go to the Office of the Special Prosecutor.
0: Meanwhile, the Deputy Attorney General Justice Shremsai says star witnesses and police prosecutors who testified in a case that led to Chairman Wontumi's conviction have come under a series of death threats and are now under strict police protection.
3: You do something to
2: them. People threaten you with all manner of things, and you receive such threats every day. The mere fact that you are doing your work can cause someone to just hate you, and some threaten violence, death, and all manner of things. Some try to even carry them out, you know. But it's not everything that we wear is unhappy and is.
3: So, have you received threats on your life?
2: Of course, I mean.
0: Now, the Ghana Association of University Administrators is maintaining its nationwide strike despite an appeal from the Education Minister, Haruna Idrisu, to return to work and give government time to resolve their concerns. The union is demanding action on outstanding market premium disparities and other conditions of service issues it says have remained unresolved despite previous agreements. After meeting the minister yesterday, Ghana leadership asked for 48 hours to consult its members before deciding whether to suspend the action. More in this report.
6: GTEC and Vice Chancellors Ghana have already urged the association to return to work, while the Education Minister Haruna Idrisu has also appealed for the strike to be suspended. At a stakeholder conference at the Ministry of Education, the minister assured Gawa that government would resolve outstanding payment issues within a month.
7: I want you to call off your action, the strike action. Give me 1 month from today. Today is like 16th. So 1 month from today, 1 month from today, but I need the data. That's all he's asked from me.
6: But despite the assurance and the minister's appeal, Gawa says the industrial action continues unabated. The association says it will maintain the strike pending further consultations with its members.
4: The strike is ongoing. We have assured the minister that we'll get back to our constituents and get back to him.
6: For now, Gawa remains resolute in its decision to stay off the job. The development means the industrial action by university administrators remains in full force, despite repeated calls from key stakeholders and government for the association to return to work. For Joy News, Nancy Cumson report read to you.
0: Now, the ECOWAS Commission is calling for stronger border controls and regional cooperation to prevent violent extremist groups from exploiting weak surveillance systems to move firearms and ammunition across West Africa. The call comes as the Commission begins a three-day training program for Ghanaian security agencies on the exemption procedure under the ECOWAS Convention on Small Arms and Light Weapons. He is acting head of Small Arms Division at ECOWAS, Adeyemi Abayomi.
8: We have observed that violent extremist groups continue to have access to arms and ammunition. There are many reasons that are coming for this. One of them is our porous borders. If you travel across the region, you'll find out many of the borders are not manned. So the borders are porous, so this gives easy access to this terrorist group to acquire arms and ammunition. And then also we've had whereby also these groups are the BOGU, you know, national arm race, you know, to cut away weapons and ammunition.
0: The Ghana National Fire Service is calling on government to fulfill its promise to retool the service as firefighters continue to work with critical gaps in equipment and protection. In our latest documentary, Fighting Fires, Fighting for Breath, shows how some firefighters are paying with their health after years of exposure to smoke and dangerous conditions. Here's Deputy Director for National Operations, ACF 01, Osmond Anum.
9: This gap has been for a very long time, you know, and retooling the service itself, like procuring appliances and stuff for the service, is not a one-day thing.
0: Mm-hmm.
9: These vehicles and all the PPE and everything that comes are specialized equipment. So, for instance, if you want a fire tender, there must be specifications. You give out the specifications and the tenders are built for you.
0: Now in our special feature, Invisible Lives, we meet 13-year-old Ima, who lives beneath the Kwame Nkrumah interchange and begs on the streets with his mother to survive. As he watches children his age head to school, Ima holds on to his dream of becoming a law enforcement officer. Ramad Bashir tells his story with support from SOS Children's Villages Ghana.
10: A year ago, Ajua left Koforidua with her son, Ima, hoping to build a better life in Accra. With no stable income and a decent shelter, the streets became their only refuge. 13-year-old Ima wakes up to torn pieces of cardboard, which served as his bed throughout the night. Beside him is his mother, Ajua. Together, they sleep beneath the Kwame Nkrumah Circle interchange. Every morning, Ima follows his mother through the busy streets of Circle in search of benevolent individuals to spare him a coin or two. Around him, his age mates walk briskly to school. Ima watches them with admiration. His dream is to become a law enforcement officer. Hilda Mensah is a child protection specialist at UNICEF.
11: In 2011, the Greater Accra Social Welfare Office undertook some research. They found out that 61,000 children are living on the street in Accra alone. So if you were to get a sense of what happens in other major cities, that will give you a cause for worry.
10: This story is brought to you in partnership with SOS Ghana.
0: And as we end this bulletin this morning, up next is business on the Super Morning Show Tuesday.
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0: 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And Total Energies Total, we go the extra mile for you. 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Akpafu.
1: Hey, good morning.
0: Good morning. How you doing?
1: I'm great. You?
0: As you can see, God is still taking very good care of his children.
1: Yes, and you're in your political seat today, so.
0: So what? you know, there was somebody with the DPP, Democratic People's Party, and it was with his political party. So I used to say political suit. you know, like political party. But anyway, Daryl, look, this morning, I'm concerned about something. I'm concerned about the conditions of service and the plight of the men who help fight fire in this country. Just listen to this, Daryl. Just listen. Okay, listen.
2: Sometimes you sit down and you're asking yourself questions. How are you going to end? Will you retire? Will you retire healthy? Or will you retire sick? Some retire and they get sick. Some get sick before they retire. So it's something that is given us, that is a serious nightmare. To all or any, I remember I went out to a health facility and I was advised to stop smoking. I told the doctor that I don't smoke. I'm just a fire officer who is always at the front line. So if you detect any smoke in me or a sign of maybe smoking, I don't smoke. I only fight fire.
1: That's sad.
0: So this guy, this man here, his organs getting damaged because of the work he does.
1: I hope he's insured somehow.
0: Good question. How about this? Just listen.
2: When I came and I started using some of the PPEs that we have here, I was infected with some rashes in from my head. I battled with these rashes. I spent a lot of money on it before, by God's grace, I was able to get medication for it. So sharing the same PPEs with sweat at the fire ground, we don't have disinfectants, like things that we use to disinfect the clothing. The only thing we do is to wash or dry them. In most cases, we even dry, not washing.
1: And how much does it cost to get PPE for each firefighter?
0: Good question. I mean, I cannot in my world understand this. That, look, the very people that we expect to help fight fires, even PPEs, Abba. There's one thing I've always said. Look, the only thing government cannot do, okay, is to create a human being. Even that one, they can decide that you won't give birth. You won't give birth. You understand? Yes. Governments can do everything. Priority.
1: Yeah. And we know countries where they prioritize their first responders. They don't joke with them at all.
0: Yeah. So this morning, we'll bring you the feature, Fighting Fires, which talks about the plight of these firemen. The reason, simple. We need to deal with it. But also, there's a new strategy in the fight against illegal mining. So now, recovered forest reserves would have military men stationed there. Good strategy. We'll get into it here on the Super Morning Show. Who gets the trumpet this morning, Daryl?
1: Should we applaud OMCs who are reviewing prices?
0: They should. The big ones, should.
1: And those who are expected to today, I don't know why they're stalling, but...
0: It's the 18th, though. By now, by the 16th, they should have done the review. Anyway, so to all the OMCs that are reviewing prices downwards, we say
1: trumpets.

Hello, welcome to the Joy Business Report. Coming up this morning, more oil marketing companies expected to review prices at the pumps today after delays. Also coming up, banking analyst Dr. Benjamin Amwa expects Citi's good run to be sustained, insisting central bank's contribution cannot be discounted. Also, GCB emerges as dominant player in banking industry for last year, according to latest Ghana Banking Survey by PricewaterhouseCoopers. We'll tell you about it. Stay with us.

0: My name is Darren Kwan. Thanks for being with us. Hello to our friends listening from Koforidua on KT Radio. More oil marketing companies are expected to review prices at the pumps today. A significant number of them delayed in reviewing prices since last Sunday. Chief Executive of the Chamber of Oil Marketing Companies, Dr. Riverson Opon, tells Joy Business they are committed to ensuring consumers benefit from current market developments.
1: If you check the data, you realize that anytime the new pricing window falls on a weekend, there is some delay because Sunday would be definitely a day that most of them are off work, and the policy brings 24-hour notice to the regulator before whether going up or going down in order to do that. I believe that we're going to have full implementation. And let me be honest with you. Frankly speaking, it's the same when fuel prices are going up. When it happens the weekends, normally we see that taking place 24 hours. Now that today being a weekday, I believe that the MP, if they can confirm, should have received all prices that oil marketing companies and the LPG marketing companies intend to sell at this window.
0: You heard Dr. Riverson Opon, his chief executive of the Chamber of Oil Marketing Companies. Now, the city's recent performance has impacted positively on the rate of depreciation against the dollar since January this year. We have more in the following report.
2: The Ghana city, which had depreciated by more than 10% against the US dollar by the end of July this year, has now seen that depreciation narrowed significantly in just 1 week to a little over 4%. The gain cannot be limited to its year-to-date performance alone. On a monthly basis, the city appreciated by 6.55%, while the weekly recorded a 7.27% appreciation. This comes on the back of the city's record performance over the past week, which market analysts have linked to improved dollar supply from the Bank of Ghana, extractive sector inflows, easing demand pressures, as well as inflows from offshore investors participating in the country's bond auctions.
0: Meanwhile, banking and finance lecturer at the University of Ghana Business School, Dr. Benjamin Amwa, expects the city's good run to be sustained. This is based on the current forex management framework being implemented by the Bank of Ghana.
3: If you look at the current approach being used by the central bank, and if you have watched from last year up to this year, one should believe that the central bank will be able to manage it in the sense that the central bank will be able to keep the volatility in the currency or the depreciation within a particular band, within a predictable band, to help market watchers and entities that need a dollar to support their business. So in terms of sustainability, the answer is yes. Looking at what the central bank has been able to do for the past almost 20 months.
0: You heard banking consultant and finance lecturer at the University of Ghana Business School, Dr. Benjamin Amwa. Now, second deputy governor of the Bank of Ghana, Matilda Asante-Siedu, has called for stronger coordination among regulators to address growing regulatory fragmentation in Ghana's digital financial services sector. She said the increasing convergence of digital lending and other emerging financial services requires a regulatory architecture that can keep pace with innovation. She said this at the National ICT Week celebration at the University of Ghana.
4: The second bottleneck is regulatory fragmentation. At exactly the moment where we need coordination the most, digital lenders, insurance technology firms, virtual asset providers now cross the mandate of the central bank. But we're confident that our open banking, and digital credit frameworks are converging, even though they are not yet unified. Innovation does not respect institutional boundaries.
0: That was Second Deputy Governor of the Bank of Ghana, Matilda Asante-Siedu. GCB has emerged as dominant player in the several areas of the banking industry for last year. That's according to the 2026 Ghana Banking Survey. Details in the following report.
5: In 2025, the total banking sector deposits stood at 334.3 billion Ghana cedis. Out of this, GCB accounted for 12.3%. It was followed by Ecobank with 10.25% share. Now, out of the total 105 billion Ghana cedis of industry loans and advances for last year, GCB had 17.8%, making it the top-ranked bank in the industry when it comes to that category. In 2024, it occupied the number two spot. When it came to the total industry assets, GCB moved from number two in 2024 to number one rank in 2025. In terms of total industry operating income, GCB moved from the rank 2 in 2024 to the number 1 spot in 2025, accounting for more than 14% of the industry numbers. Wasn't an all GCB affair when it comes to the market share analysis put together by PwC Ghana. This is because UMB Bank Ghana also emerges the financial institution with the highest growth in profit before tax in 2025. When it comes to the cost-income ratio, GCB came on top when it comes to the cost-income analysis compared to other banks as put together by PwC Ghana.
0: A new report by Maverick Research has revealed that two international commodities, cocoa and gold, will continue to shape the purchasing power of consumers in the retail sector in Ghana as producers receive favorable global prices. The report showed that Ghana had the strongest retail sector performance in some selected countries in West Africa in the first half of 2026. More in this report.
6: The report revealed that cocoa remains critical to Ghana and Ivory Coast. International prices of the commodities have corrected sharply from their previous highs, with the International Cocoa Organization benchmark at approximately $4,173 per ton on August 12, 2026. Maverick Research said lower cocoa prices could eventually reduce costs for chocolate, biscuits, and beverages, but it also warned that this could threaten export earnings and household incomes in cocoa-growing countries like Ghana and Ivory Coast. According to Maverick, this may create two-speed consumer markets, stronger spending in Accra and Abidjan, but weaker purchasing power in cocoa-producing regions. It added that national fast-moving consumer goods growth figures should therefore not be treated as evidence of uniform regional recovery. The report said gold gives Ghana an important buffer, as a stable cedi would help contain imported inflation and sustain consumer recovery.
0: You're listening to the Joy Business Report. Now, Vice Chair of the ICC Global Digital Economy Commission, Moses Baden Jr., has urged government to develop robust policies that protect national data sovereignty. He disclosed this at the Chief Executive's breakfast meeting organized by the International Chamber of Commerce Ghana.
7: It is not good enough to treat business as usual, to have policies that lack credibility and deep knowledge, and the consequences of building data sets that will not protect our children for the future. The security of data sets must consider national sovereignty, even as we build these digital platforms. There's a dual challenge in building sovereign national data that protects nations' sovereignty and preserves data, and also the challenge of making sure that these are interoperable, are integrated, and that we have an interface for free trade and global expansion as the ICC speaks. So the barrier between sovereign data, security data, and integration interoperability with international standards for the free flow of goods is challenged. We must define policy as where the line is drawn, and we must protect it. This needs deep thinking and a very deep collaboration between governments and government think tanks.
0: Vice Chair of the ICC Global Digital Economy Commission, Moses Baden Jr. Now, Golden Exotics Limited has stepped up its corporate social responsibility efforts, investing in healthcare, education, and capacity building projects in its operational communities. Vice President of the company, Olivier Chesang, says premiums from its fair trade certified produce are used to support farmers and fund community development initiatives.
8: 20% maximum of the amounts received from fair trade can go to a bonus for the workers. The rest, the 80%, are to go into projects, building houses, building schools, building houses for the teachers who go to school, buildings and managing roads, providing water. So part with the fair trade funds, and part with the own company's funds, which has an amount fixed every year on its budget to spend on this kind of actions.
0: President of Golden Exotics Limited, Olivier Chesang. Before we go, let's take a look at the commodity market this morning. Crude oil has gone up marginally, selling at $91.39 a barrel. Gold lost $18, is selling this morning at $4,397 an ounce. Cocoa went up by more than $200, is going for $6,069 a ton. On the currency market, the dollar going for 11 cedis 20 pesos. That's what major commercial banks are offering their clients. The euro 13 cedis 11 pesos a British pound, 15 cedis 27 pesos. The Forex Bureau is quoting the dollar at 12 cedis 30 pesos. More news on our website, myjoyonline.com/business. My name is Daryl Kwao. Thanks for listening. The Super Morning Show continues with Winston and the team in his political suit.
9: Yes, yes, yes. When Akutobu Atin saw me, he asked, "Can you get Galam Seat today?" I said, "No, I don't have Galam Seat."
0: You always suspect when you're in the seat.
9: No, well, I felt like, today, I felt like dressing this way. And so that's it. You know, sometimes it's what you see that you wear.
0: Yeah.
9: You know, I haven't seen a lot of my kaftans lately. My wife says that if she keeps them there, I have this penchant of wearing, repeating them. So they've been. So the one I see.
0: She's managing what you wear.
9: Yeah, so the one I see is the one I wear. Uh-huh. You understand? So if I go home and I see another one, so there was a time I used to ask my wife to decide, to choose. Because she'll come and complain. And they are the managers of the home. They manage the home and manage you very well. You understand?
0: And she's doing a good job at that.
9: So let's have our inspirational song for today. This year, Victoria Orenzi. Jojo chose this one. Let's enjoy.
0: Thank you, Frank.
10: And I will enjoy it.

0: Yeah, this year I no go fear. This year we know the fear. And Jojo, this one you've done well. Aaron, okay, Aaron, chose this one. Where's no one trouble? Anyway, Joseph Akotobating,
1: Mr. Winston Melchizedek Kofi Amoah, aka Teacher Kofi.
0: I don't have any name that is in the Bible.
1: And I say Bartholomew.
0: I don't have my late father didn't name give any of us Christian names. I don't know why.
1: Kofi, that's a
0: Yami Adam non Bible.
1: Yeah, I know. But last week flew here and then in Namkrum, but I don't know if he's still here.
0: Yeah, there was some flu around, that's true.
1: Yes. After COVID, wash hands, wear face mask, distancing, what did we call it?
0: Social distancing.
1: Social distancing. We forgot all those things. And the flu is running around and we are not wearing our face mask, we are not washing our hands, we are not eating well. Suffering that others are also suffering, so let's pay attention to that. But before we get into anything, let me share the fuel tip for the morning. 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Comac reminds you that safety starts with control.
0: So we can now learn how to say it right. 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And Societe Generale Bank Ghana, the future is you.
2: Something must be done.
3: You say either, I say either.
4: First, I'll spell it. ENVELOPE. Now I'll say it. Envelope. Envelope, not envelope. Envelope. Some people even say envelope, which is a lot worse. But please, let's all agree going forward that it's envelope, okay? The word starts with an E, not an O, and I've always wondered where that weird pronunciation I keep hearing comes from. Perhaps it is because envelope comes from the French word enveloppe, which means a wrapper or enclosing cover. Now, it's important to note that envelope is a noun, but there is also the verb envelop, which is spelt ENVELOP, which means to wrap or completely surround. Either way, it is never pronounced with an O sound at the beginning. It is always an E. So it's settled, right? Envelope, not envelope. And certainly not envelope.

0: And that's how you say it, right? Good morning, Kwakwashanti.
1: Good morning, Winston.
0: How you doing?
1: I'm very fine. Of course, there's a lot to be excited about. You know, like you said at the start of the show, we've been complaining about the Achimota overpass, the down there, the very bad nature of the road. Even Kojak was to stop using the road. But now, asphalt, they are doing asphalt. It's caused a little traffic there this morning. I suppose by now it's getting worse. But it's for the good of
2: is
1: society.
2: The asphalt as thick as beef or star bread?
1: It's thick. If you look at it, you share on social media, it's almost 1 meter thick. It's beef or star bread.
2: Would it have been better for the Urban Roads or Highways Authority to give us a notice so that we don't wake up at dawn to...
1: It's strange. I got there only to see at the frontage that it's been blocked, and we're using the outbound instead. Those who are joining the La Paz Road, and that's what we are using. So those who are also coming also have to stop. So it's caused a little traffic there. But
2: for something we've complained about for a very long time, if you are going to fix it, it's just nice to tell the people that you've complained about this, you are going to fix it. It's going to cause some small inconvenience.
1: Mm-hmm.
2: Note it and plan accordingly.
1: Kojo, this one, me, I excuse them fully. I excuse them because the stress that we've been going on that road and finally getting fixed. I hope they go to Atomic Junction right after this one and fix that one too with proper thick.
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0: Okay, so let's get into the newspaper review now. It's brought to us by Syntest, Anchor Your Strong, Your Tough, Kale Chaco Toothpaste, Happy Smile, and Star Your Quality and Affordable Fuel for All.
1: Let's start with the Economy Times, because they are reporting that the cedi has regained value after July setback, and reserves hold at $12.9 billion, and deposit insurance extended to digital deposits as customers' mobile money balances. Government set to meet its 2.2 fiscal deficit target despite 41% capex shortfall. And on the back page, they have a couple of stories on how the economy is doing. All of that in the Economy Times.
2: If you go to the Daily Graphic, NPP's regional elections, can the new guard deliver 2028 victory? That's a big question on the front page of the Daily Graphic. And the photos of some of the chairmen are here. Dr. Bernard Okoboy, Greater Accra. Kwame Bafo, a.k.a. Abronye, he retained the Bono regional chairmanship position. And Odinuhu Kwekwapia, a.k.a. Koka, Ashanti regional chairman.
1: Mm-hmm.
2: More stories from the Daily Graphic. Deploy new approach to flood management. This is the pro-vice-chancellor of the University of Ghana speaking. Mm-hmm. Constitutional reforms referendum to go alongside 2027 assembly elections. This is President Mahama speaking. And MTN has rewarded the first batch of winners in the MTN at 30 promo.
1: The Ghanaian Times, FDA flags chemical ripened plantains. They are probing viral video from Adina Market on that phenomenon. And then capital market players kick against 400% SEC levy hike. Inside violence, face the law. Interior Minister is warning. All of that on the front page of the Ghanaian Times newspaper.
2: The Chronicle. Galamseyers are operating with impunity under Mahama. Anodon Prayer speaking. NDC youth wing calls for stronger action against illegal mining. and Eugene Boachentri vows to restore the 5,000 Ghana Cedi per constituency stipend if he's voted into office.
1: Mm. The Inside newspaper, amendment of 1992 constitution, Mahama says Ghana to hold referendum in 2027. Africa must own AI, not just use it. Nyanza Futures 2026 challenges continent to control its data, tech and minerals resources. And IPR celebrates lasting professional legacy. That story is the AES countries rebuke Nigerian president after blaming Sahel states for insecurity. Leave no child behind. Osu Youth Queen Mother unveils educational fund for needy children.
2: If you go to the BNFT, Jabin Community Bank delivers impressive growth, strengthens capital base and community impact. Tax Justice Coalition demands tax exemptions regime reform, urges government to bridge 81% corporate tax gap. Three-win Toyota Land Cruiser Prados in MTN at 30 promo. And from inflation to consumption, West Africa's FMCG turnaround. There are some more stories from the BNFT. Bull run is GSC's demutualization window. This is according to the market. And talking about Jabin Community Bank, they've delivered impressive growth. I've seen something online showing the financial performance of cocoa processing company, and it doesn't look good at all.
0: Let's go online then.
2: We have the daily guide. Okay. Let me give you the daily guide first. The daily guide newspaper this morning, court halts Edubuahin, ex-NAFCO boss, trials over Supreme Court suits. Two killed, seven injured in a Asinfosu crash. Spiritualist snapped for attempted murder of an 11-year-old girl. And Baumia charges NPP executives to unite for victory 2028. And the 2026-2027 purchasing season, anxiety grips young cocoa farmers. This is from the Daily.
1: Okay, the Business Mail, where is the $20 million? The FEMECPO insists on expert inquiry into AXA deal, highlights of August auction movements. GNPC receives $355 million for first half, and how Ghana turn around its economy. IMFC, strong growth, lower inflation, and fiscal stability. 24-hour economy must go beyond slogans. AGI demands concrete action, and inflation slowed to 4.6% in July this year.
0: Okay, let's go online now. The online news review brought to us by Zenith Bank, in your best interest.
1: 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That is a Deputy Attorney General explaining. 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Ghana rises to sixth largest gold producer globally after record 2025 output. Call of strike, give us 1 month to resolve payment issues. Education Minister appeals to Gawa. An AXA bribery scandal exposes deeper failures in Ghana's procurement system. That is the Minsha South MP speaking.
2: 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Legal vacation, stop using media to challenge judicial decisions. Thaddeus, sorry, to lawyers. Government targets 70% 5G population coverage by 2028. Mahama on Galamsey, we will not give up the fight. And Ada Asafotufiami Festival, four Ada traditional leaders suspended for defying council. AXA bribery scandal, Mahama would not shield anyone. This is Remsai speaking. And fiscal policy uncertainty making mining investments more expensive. This is Ken Ashigbe. You know, Teacher Kofi, the AXA thing, if you read the annual reports of AXA Energy Global on what they said they were doing in Ghana, if you read the Parliament's Hansard on the day that project was approved, you read ECG's annual reports, you check Energy Commission's data and all those things, there are a lot of questions left unasked about the AXA deal. If you also dig deep into Wasila Energy, in fact, Wasila Energy is the company that produced the initial generators that AXA set up in Turkey before they decided to relocate those generators to Ghana. So the generators that came from Turkey for the AXA plant, they were not brand new. Mm. They had worked for a very long time. And then they were moved here. The capacity that we said we're installing, the capacity for which Parliament approved the project, the capacity that was later installed, and all those things. We need to get deep into this. We need to, like, drill deep into this and have every person who played a role in that project answer questions. And going forward, we should learn from the mistakes we've made in the energy sector. Fixing a power plant is buying a very large generator with all the other logistics and the infrastructure you need to put in place. But sometimes we make it seem like rocket science, and we sign all sorts of deals that put you and I in dire straits. Then a government will come and say, let's pay extra on fuel because you have to pay ECG's debt or pay the energy sector debts for people's decisions that they made that are costing us. Mm-hmm. So if they say they are going to investigate it, we really need to investigate this and get to the bottom of it.
1: Good. Let me do this story that I think is very interesting in the Ghanaian Times about how FDA is flagging chemical ripening plantains and probing viral video from Madina Market. It says the Food and Drugs Authority, FDA, has cautioned the public against the indiscriminate use of chemicals to accelerate the ripening of plantains and other fruits and vegetables. The caution follows a viral video purportedly showing the use of chemicals to ripen plantains at the Madina Market. According to the FDA, preliminary findings from the investigation conducted in collaboration with the Environmental Health Unit of the Lankontanan Madina Municipal Assembly established that a product reportedly used in the viral video was Ethimax, a plant growth regulator considered harmful to human health and public safety. The authority said it had also engaged a trader involved in the sale and distribution of the ripened plantains at the market. In a press statement issued and signed by ACU and copied to the Ghanaian Times yesterday, the FDA said it was taking appropriate regulatory action against those involved in the unauthorized sale, distribution, and use of chemicals based on the preliminary findings of the investigation. This is troubling. I mean, I like Kilewele a lot. So what is to say that the kelewele I've been eating almost every evening? Almost every evening, kelewele with rice. That is my perfect combination. It's not being artificially ripened. Hey, babe, now even if you want to eat so-called natural food, there's still these things. So you go and buy some fruit. Apparently, it's been ripened artificially. You, the farmers, what is going on? Kojo?
2: Hey! You've asked a question that we will supply an answer later. Mm-hmm. Okay, Kuku.
1: Yo.
2: Let's go to the daily graphic. The graphic has a big question. Can the new guard deliver 2028 victory for the NPP? And Albert K. Sally arrives that the successful conduct of the new Patriotic Party's regional executive elections marks more than an internal housekeeping exercise. For a party now in opposition, it is the first structural test of a stated ambition to recapture power from the NDC in 2028. And as the 2028 flag bearer, Dr. Baumia, put it, the goal for all of us is to win the 2028 elections. This is just a stepping stone. That's a quote. Now, the party has now completed the polling station, electoral area, constituency and regional elections, and the organization is back in place. The harder question is whether the people now in charge can convert structure into seats.
0: You see, sometimes it's very, very early. I mean, it's too early now. Opposition parties don't win elections. Mm.
1: The governing party loses.
0: The governing party would lose the election. Now, I mean, we're going to do something. I'm just going to share something with you. This is in 2016. Mm-hmm. The NPP's Nana Akufo-Addo had about 5.7 million votes. The NDC's John Mahama about 4.8 million, right?
1: Yeah.
0: Let's go to 2012. And I just want to use the 2012 in elections to do this analysis quickly. In 2012, for instance, in the 2012 elections, the NDC's John Mahama had 5.5 million. Mm-hmm. Watch this carefully. Mm-hmm. He had 5.5 million, right? And that 5.5 reduced to 4.8. Akufo-Addo had 5.2. It increased to 5.7. What do you see there?
1: Reduction.
0: Okay. Let's fast forward it to 2020. You know, that will tell us the story. In the 2020 presidential elections, what did the NPP's Nana Addo Dankwa Akufo-Addo get in that election? Because, do you want to give it a try?
1: I don't remember, but...
0: Now, in 2020, mm-hmm. President Akufo-Addo got 6.7 million votes. And John Dramani Mahama got about 6.2 million. votes. Okay?
1: Yeah.
0: Let's get to 2024, and you have a clear picture of how elections are won and lost in this country.
1: Ghana.
0: By 2024, and I'm just trying to get the EC's... so this one, I want to quote it verbatim. Okay, I have it here. The NDC's John Mahama pulled 6,591,000. The NPP's Mahmoudou Bamia, 4,877,000.
1: Yeah. So while the NPP were declining, the NDC were going up.
0: And you saw it in 2012, 2016.
1: Yeah.
0: So it depends on what the NDC will do. Okay?
1: Yeah.
0: When political parties do well, the expectation is that the electorate will reward them. If they fail, the electorate will kick them out.
1: Mm.
0: So, will the squad that have been elected by the NPP be able to? I think that Asante Mankoka, as chairman of the NPP in Ashanti region, would lead the party to perform better than they did in the 2024 elections. But it also depends on how the NDC will perform in Ashanti region.
1: Yeah.
0: The expectation will be that Okoboy will lead the NPP to do better. And listen to what I said. I said the expectation is that Okoboy will lead the NDC, NPP to do better in the Greater Accra region. But that's also dependent on how the NDC performs in government.
1: Yeah.
0: If the NDC does well...
1: A lot of these ones will matter a lot.
0: It wouldn't matter.
1: Yeah.
0: If the NDC does well, you know, whatever you promise... People will say, oh, no, they are doing well.
1: Yeah.
0: That's when the twasso can work.
1: Yeah. The ball is in your court to Mahama and the likes.
0: And that's it.
1: Yeah, but
2: let me... Twasso don't only be JM twasso.
1: No. That's what JM twasso is. The Constitution does not allow
0: GM...
1: The Constitution does not allow any more JM twasso. The only JM twasso that can happen is to go and twasso with Lodina in the house.
2: Or mosquito twasso.
1: Ah, maybe.
2: Or Atoki forcing.
1: Or Okujita Black or Harmony Greece. We'll get to see that. Let me do this quick one. The Republic Bank Joint Use Habitat Fair 2026 is set to begin with a 3-day mini fair at the Achimota Mall. It will start from Friday, August 21 to Sunday, August 23. We'll offer all of you prospective homeowners an opportunity to explore property deals, engage industry experts, and take steps towards owning your home. 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
9: 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Are you excited?
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12: BBC News with Emily Thomas. Russian officials say Ukraine has carried out another major attack overnight targeting the Moscow region. Three people have reportedly been injured. In Ukraine, Russia attacked several cities, including Kyiv, from where Dan Johnson sent this report.
13: Ukraine's capital endured four air raid alerts through the night, but it's not clear yet what, if anything, made it through the city's overstretched air defences. In Zaporizhia, the head of regional government said two people had been killed and four wounded. Five people were injured, including a nine-year-old boy, when homes were struck in Izium, close to the front line in the east. Ukraine has continued drone strikes against Russia. Moscow's mayor said 620 targeted the city last night and 180 were shot down. Another warehouse belonging to online retailer Wildberries was reported to be on fire.
12: Russia has threatened the UK with consequences after Ukraine used British-made drones to strike targets inside Russia for the first time. Damian Grammaticus reports.
8: Ukraine's campaign of strikes have been ramping up the economic pressure on President Putin and bringing the war closer to ordinary Russians. Russia's embassy in London said by supplying drones used in those attacks, the UK was deliberately opting for escalation, and this action would inevitably carry consequences for which London would have to answer. The Ministry of Defence said Britain stood shoulder to shoulder with Ukraine and was committed to providing the equipment it needed to defend itself against President Putin's illegal invasion.
12: Zambia's Electoral Commission says President Hakainde Hichilema won last week's election, securing a second term. International observers have said the vote was marred by intimidation and abductions. Tingandaba Jonah Boyoya reports from Lusaka.
10: Zambia's Electoral Commission said President Hakainde Hichilema secured over 60% of the vote. His main challenger, Brian Mundwile, received nearly 38%. Mr. Mundwile had claimed victory based on his campaign's parallel count and alleged there were irregularities, including military interference. He also denied government claims linking him to an alleged militia operation involving high-grade weapons, calling them fabrications.
12: Brazil's president has welcomed the discovery of oil reserves near the Amazon coast, despite opposition to drilling in the area from environmentalists. Luiz Inácio Lula da Silva described the find as a passport to the future. Brazil's state-owned energy company Petrobras announced it had detected the reserves off the coast of Amapá state last week. The British government says a vessel leaving the Strait of Hormuz has been struck by an unknown projectile. The UK's Maritime Trade Operations Centre says the vessel sustained damage to its engine room and there was a casualty among the crew. BBC News. South Korea's President Lee Jae-myung has called for stronger independent defence capabilities as part of efforts to reduce the military's reliance on the United States. Late on Sunday, President Trump ordered joint exercises with South Korea to be substantially scaled back, calling them inappropriate and hostile towards North Korea. Scientists have warned that the impact of rising global temperatures on the health of older people has been significantly underestimated. Researchers at Stanford University say previous studies have focused on younger people. Ella Bicknell reports.
14: The study looked into how different age groups would cope with extreme heat by the year 2100 under different levels of global warming. It found earlier research overlooked that older adults are more vulnerable because they produce less sweat, have weaker hearts, and are more likely to have underlying medical conditions. Researchers also warned highly populated countries with high levels of poverty were most at risk, with India, Pakistan, Bangladesh, and Niger identified as particularly vulnerable. They said that extreme heat and an aging global population could create new humanitarian challenges and drive migration across borders.
12: There's been a school shooting in the Philippines, the second in 2 months. A student at a high school in the southern city of Zamboanga killed another pupil before turning a gun on himself. In June, at least 3 students were killed and around 20 others injured when 2 students opened fire at a school in Tacloban City. The Chinese government has been censoring social media posts about the former premier Zhu Rongji as his funeral and cremation take place in Beijing. Flags have been lowered at government buildings for Mr. Zhu, who died last week, aged 97. Tributes online to his economic reforms have prompted some criticism of President Xi Jinping's government, which has overseen slower economic growth. BBC News.

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9: 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Who's the chillest man you know? Phones are open. Let's go.
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2: 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DJ E on the traffic jams. Who's the chillest man you know? Phones are open. Let's go.
3: DJ E, the chillest man is my neighbor. 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

0: Yeah, that's Sangmene with Crazy Glue. Okay. Kukwashanti.
1: Yeah.
0: Well, you know that Koja Kotubo Ating is a DJ.
1: Kojo.
0: He's a DJ. You don't know X-Ray DJ.
1: Hey, he didn't know.
0: X-Ray DJ. But George Kwe calls him DJ Agrik.
1: DJ Agrik.
0: Yeah. Well, he was a DJ. Way back.
1: Oh, wow, he used to play shows and all the nightclubs. Koja Kotubo Ating.
0: Oh, yeah.
1: DJ X-Ray.
0: Yeah.
1: Now, X-Ray, Luzuko Fao, in Kujago Tubati.
0: Yeah, yeah. Also, Nyafiro, be an interview. But your more information. Your more information, Kaka. Who is a friend is an interview. We show me your answer. All right, here. Congratulations. But this morning, guys, I don't know whether you've seen that viral notice from the police that says that, you know, if you. If you have AirPods and if you use AirPods and all of those things, you're going to be arrested. It was led to a lot of conversation here and there. Okay. We've decided to check with the police. Okay. And so very soon we'll be getting to speak to the Ghana Police Service. Yes, you say no AirPods or earphones while riding or driving. The first thing I said was, this can't be from the Ghana Police Service. Well, let's find out. The Ghana Police Service wishes to inform the general public, especially all motor riders and drivers, that the use of AirPods, earphones, or any form of audio devices while riding or driving is strictly prohibited. This directive is part of ongoing efforts to reduce road accidents and improve safety across the country. Any individual found violating this directive will be arrested and prosecuted in accordance with laws of Ghana. Offenders may face a custodial sentence of up to 2 years upon conviction. The Ghana Police Service further emphasizes that offenders may be detained and processed for court as required by law. All road users are therefore advised to comply fully with this directive to avoid legal consequences. Stay alert, stay safe, obey road traffic regulations. Signed, Public Affairs Directorate of the Ghana Police Service. So, this became very, very viral, went around. It says no AirPods or earphones while riding or driving. The Ghana Police Service wishes to inform the general public, especially all motor riders and drivers, that the use of AirPods, earphones, or any form of audio devices while riding or driving is strictly prohibited. This directive is part of ongoing efforts to reduce road accidents and improve safety across the country. Any individual found violating this directive will be arrested and prosecuted in accordance with the laws of Ghana. Offenders may face a custodial sentence of up to 2 years upon conviction, and the Ghana Police Service further emphasizes that offenders may be detained and processed for court as required by law. Is this from you?
2: One of the heading police and public disregard the staff force publication that went up. It say police and public to disregard false flyer on use of AirPods and earphones while driving. If that is what we are discussing, then okay. That one is coming from Public Affairs.
0: So what is coming from the Public Affairs Department is that what I read is fake.
2: It's a fake one, yes? Yeah. And I'm saying that police has come out with a release to clarify. And the publication was based on the Road Traffic Regulation 2006 LI 2519, and specifically with the subheading prohibition on the use of communication device while driving, regulation 132. And I want to emphasize what the regulation says.
0: Okay.
2: Is that a person shall not drive a motor vehicle on a road or in any public place while driving, using or operating a cellular or mobile telephone or any other communication device in one or both hands. That is the procedure and the posture of every driver trained and issued with a Ghana driver's license is supposed to do. In other words, no person is expected to be driving with a communication device in one or his or her both hands on our road because it distracts. Why? Because the principle upon which a license was issued for any driver in Ghana was that he had or she had his or her hands on the wheels, on the steering, and the only time one of the hands, particularly the right, was off the steering is when he was changing gear.
0: Okay.
2: And therefore, no person is supposed to drive with any communication device in at least even one of his or her hands. That is dangerous.
0: But ACP, quick question on this. So what if, for instance, I'm doing hands-free or it's connected to the Bluetooth in my car, and so I don't have to touch the phone, I just press and I continue driving?
2: I quickly read out what the substantive law is and how we are supposed to behave behind steering wheels as drivers. That at all times, both hands should be on the steering and your eyes should include on the road through the windscreen so that you drive undistracted. And therefore, the law prohibits you having a communication device in your hand, one, and at the same time, your hand operating. And operating may include texting and receiving messages and reading them among others. So it didn't talk about those hands-free things. You see, hands-free. Okay. In other words, now, if immediately you go on hands-free, then you are talking about freedom of speech. So in road traffic legislation, that is not in our regulation because whilst driving, there might be passengers by you and you may be interacting with them verbally,
0: okay,
2: among others. So, and people may have other technologies in their vehicle that allow them to interact without touching anything, but you verbally be engaging.
0: Okay.
2: Those ones, that's not what the airline 2519 talked about. It prohibited using your hand in physical with phone,
0: okay,
2: and other communication device while driving, because one hand off the steering can pose danger to public safety and health.
0: Even though some would argue that using these Bluetooth, using Bluetooth could also distract you because, yes, you are engaging somebody while driving. You'd agree.
2: And I'm saying that it is not in our regulation because in this regulation I'm talking about, the emphasis, the ingredient of offense, the ingredient of distraction is when the communication device is in one or both hands while driving.
0: Sure.
2: Please, that's the emphasis. Therefore, it's not the case that when you are driving and you are talking, police will stop you. That, why are you talking? Why are you
0: talking? Okay, I get it.
2: So on this one, I want to use this opportunity to inform all stakeholders, driving, vehicle owners, including absentee owners, journalists, road safety advocates, driving instructors, operators of driving schools, and plethora of critical stakeholders, including traffic officials, that the Road Traffic Regulation 2026, LI 2519, has come into force. And therefore, the 2180 of 2012 LI has been revoked. Therefore, all of us must speak to Assembly Press, have copies, and inculcate the content in those who are handling our vehicles through training, capacity building, awareness creation, public sensitization.
0: ACP, hold on. Before you continue, in this era of digitalization, digital era, why do I have to go to Assembly Press? It should be online. When I come to the police website, I should be able to quickly download it and read it.
2: I believe that the publisher of government document is the Assembly representative. So I can't go beyond that.
0: Okay.
2: So but is there.
0: Okay.
2: And we are all aware that's where we get it.
0: Quick question. Yes, quick question.
2: Go for it and read.
0: Okay. Quick question, ACP Alexander Obeng. Now, someone says, what if you are driving and eating Kofi Brookman?
2: What I'm just saying is very simple. The emphasis was on prohibition on use of communication device while driving. And you see, when it comes to communication, it's different from, for example, you are on a road, you're road and individual, you are driving and you want to freshen up. That is quite different from when you are interacting. And first of all, interaction comes with so many trauma and other psychological dynamics. But when it comes to, and in addition, when physically your hand is off the steering wheel, see, the issue is this, that in driving in Ghana, this is the posture in the regulation. It says that at all times that we are driving, we should have full control of the vehicle. Having full control of the vehicle includes having both hands on the steering. And driving, in driving didactics, we say driving with both hands is 10 to 2. Apart from that, your eyes should have full visibility of traffic through the windscreen and the driving mirror. And under no circumstance should one of your hands or both be off the steering. And that we have observed in best, because of the evolution of technology, one device or why that people want to exercise that may take their hands off the steering wheel and the communication devices. And therefore, the law prohibits that at all times your both hands should be glued to the steering, grip it, full grip, and drive and control the vehicle. And that is the essence. The only time your hands, one hand should be off the steering is when you are driving. Driving means that you want to engage the clutch and the gear. That one, you bring one hand, and in Ghana, you drive on the right hand drive. So you take your right hand off the steering. You go, you have, take the, then you engage the clutch and then the gear. And then you come back with your hand on the steering. That is it. So that you will always be in view. You will have control over the 3-second rule, and you will not take it. You will not go and hit rear end, and you protect pedestrians among others. Otherwise, you will be distracted. So this principle, which has been embedded in our road traffic regulation 2026, in regulation 132, is for strict compliance.
0: Okay.
2: Otherwise, police ingredient of having driven distracted while using communication device is when your hand is holding any interactive or communication
0: Understood.
2: Device. That is when you gather evidence and you proceed to court and you are convicted successfully, the court will impose a fine of no more than 600 Ghana cedis penalties or custodial sentence of no more than 3 months or both.
0: Sure, ACP, but quick one, final one here. Now, is it also the case that as part of the new LI 2519, a person stopped by a police may record the encounter and the recording can serve as court evidence?
2: Obviously, the new road traffic regulation has the intention of digitalizing many of the traffic services that duty bearers deliver in Ghana, including Ghana Police Service, Driver and Vehicle Licensing Authority, National Road Safety Authority, National Insurance Commission, among other people of the entities that are delivering services that are guided by the Road Traffic Regulation. And in it, one area that Ghana is expecting Ghana Police Service to shift to deliver services enforcement on the road. And therefore, in this regulation, there are about 49 or so offenses that are headed automated traffic offenses where police is required under regulation 242 to come up with an automated system, an app that will run on police technology. That will allow police to gather best evidence or events using ICT devices, including cameras, scanners, and then others that will assist us to gather evidence. And in the process of gathering the evidence, police may be holding handheld devices to interact first with the offender that might have unlawfully parked, and the request for the driver to produce his or her license, for example, and production of license requires that a person will tell the police officer or mention his license number, or in case he has it, our device may interact or will card read the license. And then, and the process of engaging, the law is required there that whilst police is interacting and engaging and gathering this vital evidence and information to process electronic notice of violation, the suspect also has the right at the same time to also record this interaction. And that was embedded in this regulation there.
0: Okay, thank you very, very much, ACP Alexander Obing, for joining us this morning. So, ACP Alexander Obing, he is in charge of education, research and training at the Motor Traffic and Transport Department of the Ghana Police Service. So, folks, you know, the police says you should disregard that. However, you cannot drive with any, electronic device or communication device, okay, in one hand, because the expectation is that you drive with both hands on the steering wheel. So, folks, just take notes.

0: So live here on the Super Morning Show on Joy 99.7 FM. 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
1: That thing must stop.
2: It was
1: 4:30 a.m. They are taking their kids to school.
2: I used Teacher Kofi's Road, the Panther Road. I didn't know they've scraped off the asphalt. 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
1: They're working on it.
2: Yes, to Teacher Kofi's area. 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
2: And something big is coming up in the north in Savulugu. The Ghana Exim Bank and North Shore Apparel Ghana Limited proudly present the official opening of the phase one of the North Shore Apparel Hub, a wholly Ghanaian-owned apparel manufacturing enterprise operating within the 24-hour economy initiative. And it's located at Savulugu. It's funded by the Ghana Exim Bank and other partners. And the North Shore Apparel Hub will officially open on Friday, 28th of August, 2026. It's creating 3,000 jobs upon commissioning and up to 10,000 jobs at full operation. And His Excellency President John Dramani Mahama will perform the official opening. He'll be assisted by the Minister for Trade and Agribusiness and Industry, Honorable Elizabeth Ofosu Ejari, and the Chief Executive of the Ghana Exim Bank, Sylvester Adinam Mensah. The date is Friday, 28th August 2026. Time is 12 noon, and the venue is the North Shore Apparel Hub, Savulugu, near Tamale in the northern region.
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2: Yes, a quick birthday to Edith ACB, as one of the very good friends I made in law school. In fact, without the material she was sending me, Charlie,
0: let's get into the sports center. And it's proudly brought to us.
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0: 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Achu, when is your time? 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It's brought to us by
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2: Achu Goliko.
3: Achu, how are you?
4: Yeah.
3: Don't mind Cuckoo.
4: And I'm fabulous.
3: Don't mind
4: Cuckoo. Excited about Saturday, August 20th. Yes, oh, that's so cool. See, there's only one thing that will make us forgive Cuckoo. And there's time for him to do that, which is the friends in Parliament who he's inviting to come and register their companies for the Joy Sport Invitational. You gave me a list the last time. Cuckoo says he's preparing the list and Max Fuga will have it. No problem. By end of business today, we have to see where that list is. You see, we have to see that list. So he still is in the grace period. But this morning, welcome aboard to the Joy Sports Center. My name is Victor Achuta Maklu. Max Fuga is here to start off the show for us because some of the names we're seeing are getting interesting. And some of the stuff people are saying. Yesterday, I was watching Lantam. Lantam used to be a reporter not long ago.
3: Yes.
4: So he's now running
3: a morning show presenter at a point.
4: Yeah.
3: Now a very big person, big man, Ghana Publishing.
4: Yeah. And he's running his mouth.
3: Oh yes.
4: But there are those who have been at the Invitational and actually excelled.
3: Oh yes.
4: Like
3: yes.
4: The luckiest.
3: Yes.
4: Who
3: yes.
4: Yesterday proudly agreed to headline this year's event as the sponsors.
3: Yeah.
4: Tell me about that conversation and why an organization like Luckiest, for example, will decide that beyond coming to participate, paying the registration fees and all of that, they want to be front and center. What are you giving them?
3: Yeah, first of all, let me say good morning to Dennis, the CEO of the Luckiest. This year's edition for me is the luckiest of all the Joy Sports Invitational. It's all the luckiest of all the Joy Sports Invitational,
4: nice,
3: because this year we receive a sponsorship from the luckiest, and they are the lead sponsors for this year's event. And for me in particular, and as a business, this particular sponsorship is going to help us to improve and enhance our offerings for the day.
4: Right.
3: We're going to do more of the disciplines because of the sponsorship. You know, in the past, we were constrained by logistics and by finance, but
4: yeah.
3: This one is going to open the door for us to increase the disciplines and also offer, enhance the prizes we are going to give out on that day. Don't forget, he's also the defending champion for the CEO's penalty kicks. He's assured me that he's going to excel this year. We waited to see. But
4: he's a defending champion, so he's allowed to brag.
3: He's allowed to brag.
4: Yes.
3: Yeah, let's see. He said he's going to train. I met him at the golf course. How can you be training at the golf course?
4: For a penalty shootout.
3: But
5: the good thing is that Luckiest is going to make it possible for us to enhance the prizes. And so, besides the trophies that we used to give, this year we also, Boti Media is also going to enhance the airtime that's available for all participating teams and all the winners of the various disciplines.
4: To advertise their products.
5: Yeah, to advertise their products. Again, Luckiest is going to sponsor the ultimate prizes. So we're going to have the electronic gadgets, electrical gadgets, a lot of things begin our way, both for individuals and for organizations. So this year, like I said, is the Luckiest. And then we wish all the participants the best of luck come August 29th.
4: Just before you run away, last year there was something beautiful that we did. We created a stand for the kids that came so that while parents were watching the swimming and the football and all of that, the kids could also have a bit of fun. Are we repeating that this year?
5: Oh, yes, we are repeating the kids' corner. And again, we are managing the vendors better this year.
4: Right.
5: So we're going to demarcate a place for sponsors. We are putting a lot of premium on the experience for our sponsors this year. And so they're going to have a special place where they will display their products. And then the food vendors, we've created a food village where people who want to bring food or who want to go and buy food, if they don't bring their own food, they can go there and buy their food and have their experience. And then the kids' corner is there. I mean, if you can bring your family, we're going to make sure that we have volunteers that will take care of them. So it's going to be a better experience than last year.
4: Wonderful. And we're set to have another family day at the Joy Sporting Invitational. So don't leave the kids at home. Don't bother about going to pay for a nanny for that day because it's a whole day affair. And we will have special caretakers there at the Kids' Corner at the University of Ghana Stadium, August 29, for the Joy Sports Invitational. Well, yesterday, my colleague Muftar Nabila Abdullahi spent some time at the Ghana Publishing Company.

0: shaking in our presence because our aura is overwhelming you because of just how prepared you are. You know, let me tell you something. Yesterday, I had a conversation with Michael Carrick. You see what Michael Carrick was able to do with Manchester United after Mourinho left? You see, that same energy, you can already feel the aura. We are coming with full vim and vigor. You know that Ghana Publishing Company Limited works 24 hours, right? So our training is 24/7. Some are going, some are coming. So every discipline, from soccer boys, track and field, all the track and field. You know me, I was a sprinter. So you see me on the track on that particular day.
1: What makes Ghana Publishing Company Limited stand tall among the publishing institutions in this country?
0: Well, like I mentioned earlier, you know, we are an organization that was one of the very first to start operating 24 hours under the 24-hour economy policy of the government. And so that brings our efficiency to an optimal level, right? So if you have a job with us that you want us to do for you, there are no delays. What we are focused on is making sure that, number one, we are delivering to you on time. Number two, we are giving you the utmost quality that you don't even have any cause to complain about the work that we are doing for you.
2: Well, that's what happened when my colleague Muftau Nabila Abdullahi was at the Ghana Publishing Company's offices. Well, as we said yesterday, the Luckiest, they are the headline sponsors of the 2026 Joy Sports Invitational Tournament, and that's set to take the experience to a whole new level. Well, you can also sign up, walk into the front desk of Joy FM or call Slevin on 0242-376-445 or simply send a WhatsApp message to that number and Slevin will take over from there. Moving on, Ghana's under 20 women's national team, the Black Princesses, they've arrived in Poland to continue preparations for the FIFA under 20 Women's World Cup. The 17 player contingent is led by head coach Charles Sampson, where the remaining players expected to join later this week. Before their departure, Penti Jijo of the Joy Sports Desk visited the team's camp and reports.
3: Speaking to Joy Sports, head coach Charles Sampson provided an update on team preparation so far.
4: I would say this time around, we were able to bring in some new faces in the beginning. That is what we wanted to see, what we can add up to the squad. We did, and then they brought in quality. So it made the preparation even more exciting.
3: The Black Princesses have had long-standing issues with per diems and bonuses. Preparations for this tournament have been no different.
4: Been with the girls throughout the qualifiers, have seen their efforts and what we went through with South Africa and also with Uganda. So coming to this particular camp, all of us, all the girls actually, were expecting to have their bonuses even before we travel. As we speak right now, we may be traveling within some days. They haven't got it. They even had some meeting and called me in and asked me. Those things are difficult for me because I don't know what to say. I don't have answers. I don't know where it's coming from. We've always been supported. Our preparation, amazing. FA is supporting us how we should. What we need, we get it. But the bonus aspect and the payment aspect, I do my best with the staff to motivate the girls as much as we can. But those are the parts that we cannot influence so much. So there I wish and I hope that it can be resolved as soon as possible.
3: The Black Princesses have been drawn in Group B alongside France, South Korea and Ecuador. Reporting for Joy Sports, Spence Jijo, Pram Pram.
2: Well, the Princesses will open their campaign against Ecuador on September 6th before taking on Korea Republic and France in the other group fixtures. In club football, Kumasi Asantekotoko, their sporting director, is Stanley Menzo. He's revealed that his biggest ambition is to see the club's infrastructure improved before his time comes to an end. The former Dutch international, who was appointed in June last year, has identified infrastructure as one of the club's low points.
5: I'm an old man. I still have dreams, you know, and one of those dreams, I don't dream them at night anymore, but I dream them while I'm awake, is to create one of the best Kotoko is already one of the greatest
6: giant in Africa.
5: In Africa, but we don't have the facilities and environment that a giant need to have. That's what I would like to create. That's what would be my dream. And in that facility, in that environment, I would like to see players grow, develop themselves, and become big players in Europe or the world. Yeah, that would be for me the ultimate success.
2: Well, in boxing, stakeholders have been questioning the relevance of the interim boxing committee set up by governments to reform and stabilize professional boxing in the Ghana. You know that the sports ministry had to set up a committee following the death of Nigerian boxer Gabriel Olanrewaju somewhere last year. There will be more to get into that matter. But FIFA Chief Operating Officer Kevin Lamour, he's been sacked less than 3 weeks after he criticized President Gianni Infantino's aborted plan to sell stakes in competitions to private investors. A FIFA spokesperson confirmed that Lamour's working relationship with the governing body ended on August 17. That was yesterday. And the staff were informed by Secretary General Matthias Grafstrom on Monday evening that FIFA and Lamour had agreed to part ways, ending the Joy Sports Center.
7: Thank you very much, Victor Achu Tamaklo. 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
8: 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More oil marketing companies are expected to review fuel prices at their pumps this morning after several delayed their price reviews since last Sunday. The city's recent strong performance has slowed its yearly depreciation to just over 4%, with the local currency continuing its good run this week. GCB Bank has emerged as a dominant player in several areas of Ghana's banking industry, according to the 2026 Ghana Banking Survey by PricewaterhouseCoopers. And intense trade talks between Canada and the United States are going down to the wire as Ottawa seeks to avoid fresh 50% tariffs on about $20 billion worth of Canadian imports. And that's the Joy Business Minute.
7: And that's the Joy Business Minute.
9: 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The head office is at number 77 Anointed House on the main Odoko Malam Highway near the Odoko traffic light. 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
9: Yes, only if we have the men to be able to station them in all the forest reserves that Galamse is happening. 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In Ghana, money is more than a transaction. 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
7: Now, this birthday message says, today is a special day, thanking God for your life. I wish you long life, good health, and great achievements. May God grant your heart's desires and bless you abundantly. A glorious birthday to you, Seva. And this one is coming from your mother.
6: But of course, there's a belated one.
7: Yeah, please go ahead.
6: Let me do this for Engineer Dr. Richard Appiah Otu, Accra East Regional Chief of Ghana Water Limited. Yesterday was his birthday. He's also known as Rotarian Richard Appiah Otu.
9: Rotarian, so belated one, Richard Appiah Otu.
6: Going out to you, Engineer Dr. Richard Appiah Otu.
9: Yeah, another one to Emilia. You are celebrating your birthday today. You also lost your father. That is tragic, but why are you looking at my face like that? I can't wish people happy birthday on the show again. Emilia has lost the father. She's celebrating her birthday today, and I'm just trying to send my condolences, and you are looking at me like something.
7: I can understand what you're trying to do.
6: And today is the birthday of Ronel Kwabena Siao. You are 11 years old. This is from your father, Kwame, your mom, Yvette, your siblings, Aline, Darren, and Auntie Stefan.
7: Yeah. Okay. Well, today is the birthday of my friend Ras Miao sends this one. After that name, I know Joshua Jabao. We call him Ras Miao. There's a happy birthday to Xavier Mawunyega Kole, known as Ayigbe One. May God bless and protect him and his descendants.
6: And the final one, Kofi. Mm-hmm. Happy birthday to Mrs. Gladys Kesua Addison from your cousin Benjamin Ofer Ado on behalf of all your siblings and cousins from Mikropon Ikuapim.
9: Yeah, a couple of them also coming in. And Winston, please, don't go away. This one is to ASP Susan Apere from MFA and Rosa and Cuthbert. Live long and healthy. We love you. This is from the family to you, ASP Susanna Pere.
7: Okay. I think I know that family. But let's get into big stories this morning, brought to us by Telesaw Connecting Energies, Lancaster University, Ghana, the only British university campus in West Africa, and Awake Natural Mineral Water, one for life. And on big stories this morning here on the Super Morning Show, this is our focus.
10: Sometimes you sit down and you're asking yourself questions. How are you going to end? Will you retire? Will you retire healthy? Or you retire sick. Some retire and they get sick. Some get sick before they retire. So it's something that is given us, that is a serious nightmare to all or any. I remember I went out to a health facility and I was advised to stop smoking. I told the doctor that I don't smoke. I'm just a fire officer who is always at the front line. So if he detect any smoke in me, or sign of maybe smoking, I don't smoke. I only fight fire.
7: This morning, our focus is on fighting fires. But in fighting fires, we're looking at the personnel fighting these fires. And as you just heard, Kujo and Kweku, the fact that a fire officer goes to the hospital and is advised to stop smoking, his answer is what, saddens me. He doesn't smoke. Unfortunately, he's at the front line, protecting us once there's a fire outbreak, protecting our properties. Unfortunately, he suffers as a result. And you heard him. He doesn't know what is going to happen to him.
6: Charlie.
7: So there are times he's asking himself, "Intiseyanameye." And that, unfortunately, is the problem they find themselves in. How do we deal with the situation will be our focus here on the Spawn Show. And, the worst part is this one.
10: When I came and I started using some of the PPEs that we have here, I was infected with some rashes from my head. I battled with these transactions. I spent a lot of money on it before, by God's grace, I was able to get medication for it. So using sharing the same PPEs with sweat at the fire ground, we don't have disinfectants, like things that we use to disinfect the clothing. The only thing we do is to wash or dry them. In most cases, we even dry, not washing.
7: Fighting fires, fighting for breath, comes up this morning on the Super Morning Show.
6: And there's a lot to be said about the Ghana Fire Service, and this is a conversation we all need to have. You would never know when the next fire will be you or somebody close to you. So let's have this conversation together. But let me tell you about Awake. You know, every day your body needs clean, refreshing water. And Awake water is carefully produced to keep you refreshed and hydrated. It's purified, it's refreshed, and purpose-driven. And for every bottle of water you drink from Awake, an amount is donated to the National Cardiothoracic Center at Kolebu. It's part of the One for Life campaign by Awake

0: get medication for it. So using sharing the same PPEs with sweat at the fire ground, we don't have disinfectants like things that we use to disinfect the clothing. The only thing we do is to wash or dry them. In most cases, we even dry, not washing.
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10: Fever, headache, vomiting,
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9: 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Anyway, yeah. 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
9: You see, oh,
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0: 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It's the best breakfast show in town.
1: Welcome back, and thank you very much for staying with us here on the Super Morning Show on Joy 99.7 FM. And you know, on Tuesdays, our friends from the Ghana Revenue Authority would join us as they embark on an intensive video tax education campaign dubbed GRA Connect. You know, the aim of the campaign is to educate taxpayers and the general public about the authority's mandate, rights, and obligations of taxpayers, and generally the taxes and duties it collects. This information always shared in a simple and easy to understand manner. And today's session focuses on integrated tax administration system. And we've been joined by Emmanuel Note Ashong, who's Senior Revenue Officer, the Integrated Tax Administration Project Team, and Kobna Otabil, who is Principal Revenue Officer, Audit LTO. Okay, guys, good morning. Thank you very much for joining us.
2: Good morning.
1: You're all doing well.
2: Very well, sir. Thank you.
1: Okay, so before we get into anything, it's important we have a good understanding of what this ITAS, that's the Integrated Tax Administration System, is and why it's been introduced.
2: Right. So, good morning to your lovely listeners, and thank you for the opportunity. So, when we're talking about ITAX, as you said, the acronym stands for Integrated Tax Administrative System. As a normal human being, or as people, or as in institutions, we have seen the need to improve upon our systems and ensure that the taxpayers, who are major stakeholders, have the best of everything, and then they are able to file their returns, they are able to do everything in relation to their taxes on one portal, as a movement or a shift from the current system, which is basically having a manual and other forms of platforms which do not entirely give the taxpayers the best we would want to give to them. So the ITAX is basically looking at an integrated, when you say integrated, we're looking at models being put together to ensure that every single thing that would ordinarily have been done, probably visiting the tax office and doing certain things manually, would all be put together and then done digitally with ease from the comfort of their offices and then the comfort of their homes, to save them time, to save them revenue, and then to save them resources.
1: Okay, I like that. So this is just to make sure that we can comfortably engage GRA from the, you know, from our homes. We don't have to go to one place, go to the other place. Okay, so let's, you know, delve deeper into the benefits of ITAS to the taxpayer. How would I benefit?
2: Thank you very much once again. So, I mean, ordinarily or in times past, taxpayers had the unfortunate scenarios of visiting our various tax offices, which, of course, people were moving from one end to another, respectfully wasting time, respectfully wasting resources, and productivity time. But we have looked at that. Our management have seen the need to ensure that taxpayers have the best of productivity and ensure that the revenue, as we would want to take from them or the government would want to generate from them, is adequate and accurate. And so, basically, we have looked at ensuring that they can sit at the comfort of their homes. You can travel and file your returns, do your online registrations, make your payment at the comfort of wherever you are at the click of a button. All you need to do is to be connected to the Integrated Tax Administrative System, and everything you need to do will be done effectively without moving from one place to the other to do that.
1: Okay, and now that you've shared with us all the benefits and everything, we could do all of these things from the comfort of our homes. Sounds very interesting. But help us understand some of the key features of the Integrated Tax Administration System.
3: All right, thank you very much. So the key some of the key features of the Integrated Tax Administration System, ITAS, as it offers an electronic filing and payment of taxes.
1: Okay, that's good.
3: Right. So we veered off from manual forms of collecting of taxes. Now we have, as my colleague mentioned, we now have a unified system which would grant the taxpayers the opportunity to see their obligations, their credits, their balances, anything regarding their liabilities. Now, one interesting thing also is that all requests from our taxpayers to the Commissioner General is now digitized. So from refund to whichever service you want, to tax reliefs and all that, you now have to apply on the system and approvals will be given to you. Right. Then also there's real-time processing of taxpayer transactions. For example, for POI, when you submit your TIN or your Ghana card number to your employer, immediately your employer files and pays this return. Immediately, within this process of, let's say, 1 or 2 minutes, you, as the employee, you get your credit, which has been deducted from you. Mm-hmm. And also, I spoke about the digitized request. Now, we have in the system a model which taxpayers can track the status of their request. That is it in at an approval stage or whichever stage it is. So it comes in the form of this token IDs which our banks sometimes our banks gives to us for us to track our request. So, and one thing also is that once your request is approved or rejected or whichever the case may be, you always get a response from the Commissioner General via SMS and email addresses also. And lastly, also, we would have integrations with other sister institutions as well.
1: Okay, good. That's some good news there. But, you know, I know the taxpayers' portal now, and so now that you're telling me about all the new things you're doing, will there be a new portal, a new taxpayers portal?
3: Yes, of course. ITAS brings with it a new, we call it e-services portal, which would be accessible to the taxpayers on etax.gra.gov.gh, which is a secured site. So our taxpayers can be well assured that their information are kept.
1: You know, in Ghana, when GRA says, oh, we've introduced a new system, people start asking, they want to find ways and means of taxing people. I beg you. We know that taxes are passed in Parliament, but is ITAS introducing any new taxes?
3: No, not at all. It's just a new system which helps the GRA to administer taxes. So whatever liabilities you have previously on the old portals, same applies. So there's no new tax at all.
1: Okay. Let's talk a bit about transparency and accountability, okay? How does ITAS, that's the Integrated Tax Administration System, improve transparency and accountability? Yes, Commoner.
2: Right. Like my colleague said, with the current system we have, unfortunately, we have some form of manual activities going on. And so where you are able to do some or engage some activities like filing online, payments online, there have been instances where we've been made aware, from our taxpayers that some activities, or we know that some activities will still have to be done manually, like, let's say, objections and certain other things. So what happens is that with this particular one, like my colleague said, with ITAX, everything is actually done online. You have the capacity or the ability to see what you're doing. You have the ability to track progress, like he said. Everything can be seen with just a click of a button. We decided, or management has decided, that they want to give taxpayers the best, you know, ensure that compliance is key to Ghana Revenue Authority. Compliance is what our Commissioner General loves to see. And so what happens is that with this particular one, it is such that it's going to integrate or communicate with all other platforms. And so you don't need to, currently there are activities that you'd have to do manually. You'd have to object manually. Letters would have to be given manually. Other things would have to be, ICOMS is sitting somewhere. But with the ITAX, everything is integrated such that we all have a 360 view of whatever is happening. You, the taxpayer, you can view everything within time. And then the tax officers or the tax authority equally has the ability to go through. So what we're doing is that with what is happening, we've given with the first phase, we are looking at getting enough feedback from the taxpayer. We want the taxpayers to feel at home. We want the taxpayers to say that, okay, this is a great improvement upon what is happening, and that is why we would educate and ensure that transparency is key and can easily be administered and then monitored.
1: Great. I mean, I like the bit about the fact that, I mean, you can monitor whatever applications you make.
2: Yeah.
1: You can monitor also, and that's transparency right there. But what tax types are currently covered?
3: All right. So currently we are administering just four tax types for the pilot phase. All right. So we are administering pay as you earn, POIE, value added tax, VAT, VAT withholding, and withholding taxes. So these are the four.
1: Now, you talked about this pilot phase. Please throw more light on the pilot phased approach.
2: Right. Thank you very much. So, as the name suggests, the pilot phase, this started on the 1st of April 2026. And there are some tax offices which have already been onboarded. We have the Kaneshi Tax Service Center. I mean, this area has been onboarded. We have the large taxpayer office, which has also been onboarded. Currently, by the beginning of August, the decision of management is that by the end of the year, all taxpayers would be on board and then, of course, run concurrently with what we have at the moment. So the first phase has taken off, like I said, and some taxpayers are already on. And what we want to see, or what we are looking forward to seeing, is that they give us extensive feedback. They actually get on board. I mean, as much as possible, manipulate it as much as possible. Run their activities through it, update themselves with their profiles, go through the system and ensure that whatever challenges they have, whatever they believe will be inhibiting tax payment and tax filing and tax processing, they just have to ensure that they voice it out or they give it out, because the Commissioner General is ready to take all the feedback and ensure that by the end of the year, when we are fully on board, every challenge or whatever the taxpayers are looking forward to enjoying at the comfort of their homes and their offices would be on board the iTax system.
1: So how would a taxpayer, I mean, how would I know, for instance, that you've been selected to join iTax?
3: All right. So your taxpayer service centers, or the offices, the tax officers would write to you, informing you of you being selected for the pilot of iTax.
1: Okay.
3: Right. So we send official letters, we send text messages also informing them. So once you get the SMS alert or you get the official letter from your tax offices for the selection, you need to get yourself ready to onboard the system.
1: Mm. So, I mean, let's look at the old taxpayers portal. Will GRA use the old taxpayers portal and the new iTax e-service portal together? Will they both run at the same time?
3: Yes, exactly. So they'll be running concurrently. As I mentioned earlier, it's just four tax types which we are currently implementing on iTax, which is the POI, VAT, VAT withholding, and withholding tax. So this, once you are onboarded on iTax, you will only transact these four tax types on iTax. Any other tax types would be done in the old taxpayers portal.
1: Okay. And so what should taxpayers do now to prepare for iTax?
2: Right. I think taxpayers should, I mean, be in readiness to be onboarded onto the iTax system. What they need to do is to ensure that their details, that's the most important thing. You know, when we don't have accurate details, and in our part of the world, sometimes data is what we are unable to work with because of what we have. And so we would respectfully appeal to taxpayers to ensure that their details are updated and accurate for that matter, because that is what we'll be using. So if you know that there's any data on your, or details on your old, on the old system that is not accurate, we respectfully appeal that they update it as soon as possible. And we also ask that, I mean, we are in the learning phase and would love that they refer to, we are on all social media handles. We would love that they reach out. We are how to go about it on YouTube from the registration and updating of profiles. We have it on YouTube. We're almost on Facebook. We are on Snap. We are virtually on every social media platform. And so we would love that they abreast themselves in readiness with what we are bringing on board.
1: Great. Anything you want to say finally, Emmanuel Notashom?
3: What I would like to say is that ITAS is here. ITAS is here to make tax compliance easier, faster, and more convenient. So we are encouraging our taxpayers that they should, if they have new contact updates, they've changed their places of business, let them contact their nearest taxpayer service centers so that they get this update done before they are onboarded on the system, to make the profile activation on the new system smooth.
1: Okay. Anything you want to say finally, Kobna?
2: Right. I would just want to appeal to taxpayers to, as much as possible, ensure that they reach out. Mm. We are in the piloting phase, and we would love to hear from them. And so they can actually reach out on our toll-free number, 0800-900-110. They can actually email us. They can go to any taxpayer office, get information. We would love that they actually get themselves in readiness. Mm. Tax compliance is key to generating revenue to help build our nation. Thank
1: exactly. Tax compliance is key. You know, I always say this, when you pay your taxes, when you're talking about the country, you feel proud because you know that you've contributed. Don't always sit on the fence. That one, when you talk, they ask you, hey, what have you done for your country? Then you keep quiet. But you see, it's always good when you contribute so you can take authority on. Right?
2: Yeah.
1: Thank you very much, Kobnotable, who is Principal Revenue Officer, Audit Large Taxpayers Office, and Emmanuel Notashom, who is a Senior Revenue Officer, ITAS Project Team. Folks, when we return after these messages, our conversation is on fighting fires, fighting for breath, how fire officers are suffering in dealing with fires. We'll be right back.
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0: 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And no, we don't talk enough about how stressful it can be to figure out what nourishing breakfast to give kids every morning. Well, I know. It's so stressful. I don't want to be in that position. And that's why Milo All-in-One is such a great option. It has a creamy, delicious taste kids can't have enough of. But there's more to Milo All-in-One than the rich, milky, chocolatey taste. There's so much goodness in every pack. Just take a moment to read the back of pack and see for yourself. It's important nutrients combined with malt, supports energy release, cocoa for that rich taste, and milk for calcium to support them as they grow. So keep choosing Milo All-in-One, not just for that special taste, but also for the nourishing goodness. Milo, energy to go further.
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0: Now, time now to focus on fighting fires in this country. Now, have you ever thought about the cost of fighting fires in Ghana for those who fight it? From years of breathing toxic smoke to shortage of breathing apparatus, shared PPEs, limited health monitoring, and gaps in insurance support. In this feature, Fighting Fire, Fighting for Breath, we'll tell you the experiences of these firemen.

0: 15 years ago, a burning passion led station officer Abubakar Mohammed into the Ghana National Fire Service. Over those years, he has run into smoke and raging flames so that lives and property could be saved. Today, as he reflects on that sacrifice, one troubling question lingers. Will he retire with a silent disease in his lungs?
1: Sometimes you sit down and you're asking yourself questions. How are you going to end? Will you retire? Will you retire healthy? Or you retire sick? Some retire and they get sick. Some get sick before they retire. So it's something that is given us, that is a serious nightmare to all or any firefighter.
0: It is a sacrifice that began with almost nothing. The service has long struggled with poor logistics and a shortage of protective equipment. In Abubakar's early days, fighting a fire could mean arriving with buckets of water and tree branches and no breathing apparatus at all.
1: I was posted to a station, Damango Fire Station, by then. I got there and the car was out of commission as a recruit. So that time, we got to extend that where if there is a fire call, we have to use our motorbikes. You use your motorbike, you carry a ladder, first floor ladder, you go to the scene. Then, with buckets and water, with the assistance of the community, then you do what you can. That was how I started. It has not been easy.
0: His worry is not abstract. It is rooted in a recent hospital visit. During a routine checkup, a doctor bluntly advised him to stop smoking. But Abubakar had never smoked a cigarette in his life. His lungs were telling a different story, one shaped by years of inhaling thick smoke on the job.
1: Yes, I remember I went out to a health facility and I was advised to stop smoking. I told the doctor that I don't smoke. I'm just a fire officer who is always at the front line. So if you detect any smoke in me or sign of maybe smoking, I don't smoke. I only fight fire.
0: Around the world, the danger is well documented. In the United States, a landmark study followed nearly 30,000 firefighters. It found they were 14% more likely to die from cancer than the general public, with higher rates of cancers of the respiratory, digestive, and urinary systems. In Britain, researchers studied firefighters who battled the 2017 Grenfell Tower fire disaster that left 72 people dead. About one in four later reported long-term health problems, and the researchers found a strong link to the smoke they had breathed. In Ghana, there are no such studies. There is only the lived experience of officers like Abubakar quietly accumulating layers of smoke in their lungs. And he is not alone. Station officer Zakaria Yakubu has served for 4 years. He is breathing what Abubakar breathed for 15. And he's still doing it with outdated equipment. Yakubu says the main problem for him is the shortage of fire trucks, also known as tenders.
2: Almost all our tenders are grouped. For example, this regional headquarters substation, getting to a year now, our tender is grouped. We don't have a tender here. And if you watch the whole northern, the whole Tamale, for now it is only two tenders that we have for Tamale and its surrounding villages. So the challenges are numerous.
0: It is a demanding terrain. In northern Ghana, burning the land is woven into daily life, and each dry season, the region loses large stretches of forest to fire, sending tons of carbon into the air Yakubu and his colleagues breathe. At every fire, officers are supposed to wear breathing apparatus. But across the northern region, these are in short supply, so officers share them. And sometimes, pay for it with their health.
1: When I came and I started using some of the PPEs that we have here, I was infected with some rashes from my head. I battled with these rashes. I spent a lot of money on it before, by God's grace, I was able to get medication for it. So using, sharing the same PPEs with sweat at the fire ground, we don't have disinfectants, like things that we use to disinfect the clothing. The only thing we do is to wash or dry them. In most cases, we even dry, not wash it. So that's for the risk in it. We are all exposed to it.
0: For Yakubu, the deeper fear comes when the air itself runs out.
2: Well, normally, when we get to a fire scene and we realize that where you are to enter is a thick smoke, we have what we call a BA. That is what we are going to use. But sometimes the BA, the oxygen that is to save you, may not be enough, or it wouldn't be there at all for you to use. See?
3: So in such an instance, what then do you do?
2: Well, you try to perform magic, and at the end you inhale the smoke.
0: And despite breathing that smoke in the line of duty, he says there is no health insurance he can easily tend to.
2: But there's nothing like that.
0: Back to Abubakar, even with a doctor raising the alarm about his lungs, he says he cannot afford the cost of a full checkup. So he protects himself the only way he can.
1: Well, I treated it in my own way, because I only adhered to the advice the doctor gave me when I told him I am a firefighter and I don't smoke. He told me to always try to protect myself at the fire scene. So that is what I did. In fact, I have to go online and search for some of these face masks that has these filters on them. So that was what I was using as an improvise. By that time, we were not having enough breathing apparatus, and then even refilling them was a problem.
0: What is at stake medically? Long-term smoke exposure can run from chest infections to scarring of the lungs and cancer. Professor Adamu Isaka is an associate professor of thoracic surgery at Tamale Teaching Hospital and the UDS School of Medicine. He sees these cases regularly.
4: Normally, the impact that we are seeing is a spectrum from benign lung conditions to malignant lung conditions, including lung cancer. Of recent, some of myself and other colleagues, we published on the lung cancer issue in Ghana. And smoking is a key factor. But when it comes to the smoke, normally we are not able to identify the patients who are exposed to cigarette smoking. So even though it's not well documented, we know that the smoke from all forms of bush burning, firefighting, from exhaust fumes, they are all causes of that. And especially for our firefighters, who when they go in, there's a thick smoke. If you are not wearing the proper PPIs and then you are inhaling them, it has a short-term impact and then it has a long-term impact. So if in the short term, you are going to have respiratory problems starting from you having the infections, like being more susceptible to pneumonia. And then in the midterm, we'll be having some lung diseases where the patient is consistently feeling tired because the lung is losing its normal tissues, which normally we'll be referring it as the person having lung fibrosis.
0: And the most important question of all, can the damage be undone?
4: The exposure is like cumulative. So if you get a few of them and then the exposure stops, then it means there is likely the damage is not severe then the damage is likely to be reversed. So like the chance in the early stages you get exposed, then maybe it's an upper respiratory system, start with pneumonia. If the exposure doesn't continue, then there's no problem with that. But most of the people that would do it, it's a continuous exposure. So when you have the continuous exposure, where now the lung starts losing its functionality, where the fibrosis starts setting in, then normally at that point, then it seems like the reversing, unless you see a specialist using very dedicated medication, then that might delay the progression. But in terms of reversing it back to normal, becomes impossible.
0: So what does the service say? Hudu Baba is the Northern Regional Public Relations Officer. He says breathing apparatus has been provided, but not enough for every officer to have their own.
5: For instance, in our region here, we have a plant whereby we use to fill every breathing apparatus equipment. The districts do come and refill them as and when they exhaust the content. They bring it and it is being refilled for them to be used. Ideally, because of sicknesses and diseases, we prefer every fireman has a dedicated equipment, or better still, an apparatus. But because of the lack of the logistics, we are not able to do that.
0: On the health burden, he makes a striking admission. Officially, no officer's illness has ever been traced to the job, because proving it is so difficult.
5: To be honest with you, it doesn't really come like that. That report doesn't come. And I will associate that to ignorance. They are not, they need more education. Sometimes some personnel can be sick without knowing the cause of his sickness. That may be the reason why we don't receive such reports.
0: And on insurance, he insists that cover exists, but concedes that getting it when you need it most is the problem.
5: The service has provided the personnel with this glyco insurance. And so they contribute, and a component of the contribution is to take care of our health. And so, but what the challenge is when you need the services immediately, maybe you don't have the money. You see, that is a challenge, because sometimes it is difficult for somebody to visit the hospital simply because the person doesn't have the money at the time. And so the insurance should have been in a way that once you get to the hospital, you are treated free and discharge. But this you have to apply to the office of the GLYCO at the headquarters, so that it will be facilitated for you to get that component to take care of you. So in effect, it is there.
0: That gap between cover on paper and help in the moment has been the story for years. As recently as 2025, the fire service itself admitted its personnel had no real insurance beyond the workman's compensation every public worker gets, and even that meant paying first and claiming back later. Then the government moved in. In July 2025, Interior Minister Muntaka Mohamed Mubarak launched a new scheme with a state insurance corporation. 50,000 cedis for an officer critically injured on duty, and 100,000 cedis for an officer who dies in service. It's designed to pay out at once, instead of forcing the wounded to chase a refund. The minister called it just the beginning. In November, the service and the insurer signed the agreement, and the 2026 budget promised 100 new fire trucks and fresh equipment to retool the service. More than 1,600 new recruits passed out last year. But there's a gap this new support does not close. The insurance only pays when there's a sudden injury or death of a personnel of the Ghana National Fire Service. Not for the slow accumulating smoke in the lungs and body of many of these personnel that work day and night. By the service's own account, there has never been a formal trace of the illnesses of their personnel to the job that they do, more especially because it's so hard to prove. And the 100 new fire tenders promised to the Ghana National Fire Service is still a no-show 6 months into a brand new year. So it can definitely be said that Abubakar and many others like him who share his plight, this support definitely sits outside of what they truly need to do their job safely. For Abubakar, the fix is simple, and he has thought it through.
1: Each and every person should get his or her PPEs, and then also have an insurance. And in my case, when I say insurance, I truly don't agree with falling sick, footing your own bills, then you come and you apply for a refund, or they will take care, pay you back your money. If the service is able to get a very standard health insurance card for each officer, so that immediately you step in a facility, because when you step in a facility, you start spending. And at that point in time, as whether you have the money or not, you don't know. So if you have that card, immediately you enter, the card will take care of your first entry. Whatever happens later, you can still do that. And then if there is the need for refund, then it will be refund.
0: Yet, the fire keeps coming, and so does the smoke in his lungs. His only hope is for a policy that would truly cover his medical bills the day he finally steps out of the smoke, for good. This story was a collaboration with New Narratives. For Joy News, Michael Ashali.
6: 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And that's the plight of fire officers. When we return, we're going to be engaging them in studio. We'll be right back.
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0: Welcome back, and thank you very much for staying with us here on the Super Morning Show on Joy 99.7 FM. And this morning, we've been joined by Assistant Chief Fire Officer Grade 1, ACFO, Osmond Anum, who is Deputy Director for National Operations of the Ghana National Fire Service. Desmond Appiah is Lead of Clean Air Fund Ghana. Good morning, Desmond. Good morning, Osmond. Thank you very much for joining us.
1: Good morning.
2: Good morning.
0: We'll get into the conversation shortly, and I'd like to start off with you, ACFO1 Anum. But before I do that, you know, we don't talk enough about how stressful it can be to figure out what nourishing breakfast to give kids every morning. That's why Milo All-in-One is such a great option. It has a creamy, delicious taste kids can't have enough of. But there's more to Milo All-in-One than the rich, milky, chocolatey taste. There's so much goodness in every pack. Just take a moment to read the back of pack and see for yourself. It's important nutrients combined with malt that supports energy release, cocoa for that rich taste, and milk for calcium to support them as they grow. 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We're working to any Absa

0: started by saying there's a gap.
1: Yeah.
0: Gap is such a broad term to use.
1: Sure.
0: So let's begin to get into the specifics.
1: Okay.
0: How big is the current equipment gap within the Ghana National Fire Service?
2: 12, 15 years.
0: When you say 12, 15 years, help me understand. What do you mean?
2: I mean about the gap of like getting new appliances and stuff. Mm-hmm. That's the gap. Mm-hmm. You understand? Over the past 15 years or so, we've not really gotten new 15 equipment.
0: 15 years?
2: Yeah. 12, 15 years. Because, I mean, we've not got our appliances being replaced. Most of our appliances on the road are that many years. You understand?
0: I remember when Amadou Sorogo was chairman mm-hmm. of the Ghana National Fire, they bought some this thing for you. Since then, they have not replaced anything.
2: Nothing.
0: That was like in 2012 or so.
2: Yeah.
0: Oh.
2: Yeah.
0: Between 12 to 15 years, not even your PPEs.
2: No.
0: So how are you coping?
2: We're coping with what we have. You see, the point is, like I'm saying, it's not that we don't have, we have, but I mean, they're not that good.
0: Is it enough?
2: It is not enough. And like I'm saying, there is no institution that will tell you that what they have is enough. Okay? We don't have enough. Yes, for that we must accept it.
0: Okay. Now, let me bring in Desmond at this point, and I'll get back to you.
2: Right.
0: Desmond, so from a clean air perspective, how exposed are firefighters compared with the average Ghanaian?
3: Thank you very much for the invite this morning, and also good morning to your listeners. And I must commend the firefighters for their willingness to be open. In fact, recently we've had a couple of concerns that have come from the fire angle, especially relating to their occupational safety and health. The issue of fire burning, and we're experiencing about 5,000 to 6,000 fires in Ghana each year. So on average, it's showing that we're experiencing about 17 fires a day. It's just that the way that it's spaced is a bit different. And also, I was thinking again about the market fires. You know, if you have market fires, most markets are in urban areas. It means that more people are exposed. So it's not only the firefighters, which I would come to, but the fact that when there's a fire, and we have a certain culture in our country where when we see a disaster, we tend to rush towards it. And so when you have a market fire, and I remember years ago, there was a fire in Accra, center of Accra, that burned for about 3-4 days. And in that space of 3-4 days, despite the firefighting going on, we're billowing smoke, the content of which we did not know, out into the atmosphere and polluting the air. So you would see recently also in Kumasi when there was a fire which lasted for a few days, you would see that the quality of air, and because air also travels, that is not just those who are close to it that are being impacted, but it goes further. And people are impacted. The level of the PM 2.5 or particulate matter 2.5, which are so tiny than hair, that they can even enter your nostrils, get into your bloodstream, and cause a lot of challenges. I'm sure we'll talk about a few of them. But in the specific case of the firefighters, these are the people going into the fires and the smoke. And so when they have a challenge, as we have learned from this documentary and also hearing from our brother here, it means that they are even more exposed. Mm-hmm. The things that those of us who are outside of it but still are suffering because the air is polluted and we are breathing it in and it's impacting our health and other things. What about those who are really in the thick of it? I mean, the escalation is very high. I think in the documentary they mentioned about the percentage exposure for firefighters to cancers and then to other respiratory and diseases. Yeah. So clearly, firefighters are more exposed, mainly because you go into each fire and the fires are different. Earlier on, we were talking about even the nature of vehicle fires are changing because the vehicles that are coming in, electric vehicles, fighting the fires from electric vehicles are way different from fighting fires from maybe conventional.
0: Yeah. And this one, because you bring up this issue, I just want to understand whether firefighters are adequately recognized in Ghana's air quality and occupational health policies.
3: In fact, I don't think they are. And that is why I'm very...

0: Excited that Joy, through the Clean Air Reports and the collaboration that you have with New Narratives, supported by Clean Air Fund, is bringing the spotlight on some of these issues. Virtually every week, there's a conversation about air quality, which was not the case before. I think maybe a few years ago, we would not even be talking about fire personnel and their exposure to smoke and air quality and the impact on them. So I don't think we recognize them enough. And it also feels as if the fire service is being looked at as very low in the order of security agencies. But the services that they provide are very, very, very critical. You know, very, very critical. That if there's a fire happening, they are running into it, trying to save people, going into the space when they are so conscious of the hazards. In a lot of occupations, you are advised that make sure the hazard is reduced to the barest minimum before you go in. In the fire department or fire services, they, as long as the hazard are calculated, they go into it. You know, so I think that we are not doing them a great service. And this is a call to action for all of us.
1: Exactly. And ACF, I mean, I just want to understand something. The expectation is that the man who goes to fight fire is adequately protected. He doesn't have to leave thinking about, you know, his life. And then I listen to the documentary. This guy says he goes to the hospital. He's told to stop smoking. He said, but I don't smoke. And it strikes, and it struck me. How can the man who is fighting fire be struggling when he's supposed to have protective equipment?
2: Yeah. I know that documentary was done somewhere in the Northern Region. Let me say this. You know, we have this. The BAs are there. But the structures, you know, for instance, the BA plant that's supposed to...
1: As in a breathing apparatus.
2: Exactly, the breathing apparatus. The plant that is supposed to provide oxygen to refill the cylinders, we don't have that many. So, for instance, let's say like Northern Region, we have only one at the regional command. You understand? So, right after using it, it must be transported to the regional command, refilled, and it must come back. So you can also see that if we have, no matter the number of cylinders that you may have, depending on the fires that you go, you can exhaust all of them within a very short time. Now, if there is another fire and they are exhausted, what do? You have no choice than to go in
1: there. Yeah, but ACFO, you know, I like it when you people show us the statistics, fire statistics. Mm. And what statistics do is that they give you an idea of what to expect. Mm. While it is important to use that to warn us, it's also important to use that to plan.
2: Sure.
1: So if you know, for instance, that, okay, there are 17, on the average, 17 fires a day, and they are within these areas, the expectation is that I plan in a way that I expect fire, even though, you know, in Ghana, nobody expects a bad thing, but you should expect it, so you should always be prepared. Mm-hmm. Why is that a difficulty?
2: No, we do pre-planning every day.
1: So if you do that,
2: yes,
1: then that should actually tell you see that you should put in place those equipment.
2: No one fire is the same. Mm-hmm. No one fire is the same.
1: Sure.
2: Based on all tactics that you may apply, it doesn't really add up. It doesn't add up because, I don't know, you may go to a fire and maybe even within just one day you may have to exhaust all the 17, cylinders that you have. You understand? So the statistics work, but they don't really work well in real time if you really want to look at it critically, from my experience. You understand? Yes. So yes, we plan, but it's difficult to meet the ravages of fire and the occurrences of fire on the go.
1: I'm interested in the retooling. That 12 to 15 year gap, when, so you're in charge of national operations, when have you been told that the Ghana National Fire Service is going to be fully retooled with fire tenders, breathing apparatus, and PPE that your personnel need?
2: Well, you know, we've had some commitment from government this year, and then to retool and improve our welfare conditions. At least we can see Honorable Buntaka talking about the insurance team for fire service, which is a very good thing. I hope that all these commitments will be matched by dedicated funding timelines. You understand? And then also occupational health units that will kind of focus on air pollution.
1: Hmm. Okay. So, you know, you talk about hope. The minister is talking
2: but
1: about...
2: But then, the point is...
1: You let me finish.
2: Okay.
1: You know, I like it when I know.
2: Okay.
1: Okay. We'll do it at this time.
2: Hmm.
1: So that when I am coming back, you see, I said, you said you were going to do it at this time. But if you leave it open, then you will tell me, but I didn't give you a date.
2: Okay.
1: Based on your discussions with the minister, when will the Ghana National Fire Service be fully retooled?
2: I'm very sure by the close of the year. I'm saying this because I'm privy to some kind of information.
1: Okay.
2: Okay. And let me also say that fire tenders are not cars. You understand? They're not just ordinary cars that you go out there to pick on the market. If you need a fire tender, you need to go and give out your specifications as what you need. So fire tenders all around the world are not the same. With our terrain, with our roads, with our shortfalls and short of hydrants and stuff, we have our own specification that we need to give out for those things to be done. That has been done. And as far as I know, those things have been pushed forward and the procurement process is going on. The order has been done. But now it's left for the manufacturers to do it and then bring it to us, to our specification.
1: Before I get to Desmond, so beyond the equipment, are you planning routine health screening for firefighters, particularly for lung and respiratory diseases?
2: Yes. Our health directorate is taking that.
1: Why don't you even do that in the first place?
2: You see, the point is... the service is growing. It's growing at a very slow pace. I've been in the service for the past 37 years, but I can see that we've made progress. It's not growing as we expect it to be. You understand? Some of these things it's being addressed as recurrent costs.
1: Mm-hmm.
2: It shouldn't be. You see, the budget should be ring-fenced. Budget for things like that should ring fenced so that that particular budget should not be affected by any budget. It is solely for that. So because when that budget is ring fenced,
1: that should come from your planning. That should come from your budgeting. You should indicate that this is what you want to put down, and you put it down. Why should that be a difficulty?
2: No, it's not difficult. What we do is the point is we of course we push our needs forward.
1: Mm-hmm.
2: Okay, and then when we push our needs forward, we expect government to come to our aid and to do what is needed for us. Okay, let me say that fortunately we've got a government listening to us now. Let me put it that way. Or we've got a committed interior minister who is pushing to make sure that we are comfortable. And that is one thing that we are so much happy about.
1: Okay.
2: Okay? So we know that things are going to improve. And we know that very soon, by the close of the year, all these things that we are looking out for, I'm privy to the fact that we are looking out for area firefighters, firefighting tenders. We are asking for foam tenders, and we are asking for rescue also tenders.
1: Okay. So I'll get to you, Desmond Appiah, who is lead of the Clean Air Fund Ghana. We've also been joined by Assistant Chief Fire Officer Grade 1, ACFO Osmond Anum, Deputy Director for National Operations of the Ghana National Fire Service. This morning, our focus is on fighting fires, fighting for breath. How firefighters are struggling to actually put out fires in our various homes. And, you know, there's this message that someone sent me. I just will do this briefly, and when I come, I'll get your thoughts on that. But, you know, someone listening to the conversation says, there's one that says... Winston, it says, when they are properly tooled, we are all safe. Because, Winston, you and I are more likely to experience a fire at home than we'll be robbed to require a police officer. Fire lives with us, yet we almost always resource the police constantly while we leave the Ghana National Fire Service. I have a friend who is a firefighter, and when he speaks about their problems, he almost cries. Aside from the poor tools, they are poorly paid. We'll talk about that. But, you know, for 13 years, Adansi Travels has created unforgettable journeys and lifelong memories for thousands of travelers around the world. 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Feel the joy. And the countdown is on. 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Okay, so let's continue with the conversation. I still have in studio with us this morning Assistant Chief Fire Officer Grade 1, Osmond Anum, Deputy Director for National Operations, Ghana National Fire Service, Desmond Appiah, Lead, Clean Air Fund, Ghana. Desmond, let me bring you in at this point, okay? So tell us the policy gaps that are leaving firefighters vulnerable to long-term smoke exposure.
0: I would not be able to say that this is a specific policy gap, but what I can say is the implementation of policies and also capacity development gaps. The first being, clearly there's a Labour Act which sets out the responsibility of employers to employees in making sure that they are safe. I mean, it goes all the way to talk about even provision of water and sanitary places of convenience and all that. So clearly, we as a state have a responsibility to our firefighters, not just to rely on their patriotism to fight the fires. And like your texter alluded to, all of us are at risk. Sometimes you hear about fuel tankers that are involved in road crashes, fuel tankers that have caught fire, and we rely on firefighters to get to the space and to our rescue. Market fires, house fires, and the education, even bushfires, which these days we don't seem to be talking a lot about, but we know that there's a lot of bushfires and there's training and capacity development for communities to do that. So in terms of the implementation and the planning, as Mr. Anum mentioned, that there's been progress, but clearly there's still a gap there in terms of the planning and implementation, supporting, taking advantage of even the industry. I mean, if we're looking at what kind of support insurance companies are giving to firefighters just to ensure that they are not taking the bad side of the stick, because when something goes wrong, ultimately, if you have insurance, insurance pays. In other jurisdictions, insurance sectors are really supporting some of these proactive interventions. And so if I think about, and I think I would also mention about the minister's commitment. And Winston, you asked about when you can come back I think the documentary mentioned that it was last year when the minister talked about procurement for the fire service, and we are a year in. So if Mr. Anum believes that by end of year, I think that's a timeline for us to be able to be asking some questions. But specific on implementation of safety policies, I don't know the fire service's safety policy. I don't know how they ensure that they are implementing it in terms of regular training and capacity, not just in terms of fighting fire, but all the things that come around it, you know, ensuring that you are safe, you know the hazards that you're exposed to. It's not just the fire. There's heat, there's the diseases, which this documentary is laying bare. There's also the post-retirement. I mean, if we don't have a study which is showing what impact people who have worked in the fire service over time have been exposed to. All that is not available. And part of Clean Air Fund's job is to help to bring the evidence that are relevant. And that is why this documentary, we are supporting it, and we are very excited about that. But it is raising the awareness of all of us. Today, we are talking about fire. Maybe next time, it will be about the police force, the MTTD, and then their exposure levels to vehicle emissions and the like. So the part of our work is to ensure that we try to throw light on some of these areas that we don't seem to be paying attention to, so we can act.
1: And talking about throwing light on these areas, finally from you, what should government be doing beyond simply providing PPEs?
0: I think when the government, I'll break it down. There's the bit about the local government. There's a bit about even the governance system within the fire service itself. And in the local governance, I would look at it from in markets or in the areas where there are hot spots for fires, the steps that can be taken, you know, the planning, the layout, even the arrangement. If you're doing, you go to a market where maybe a shop which sells flammables is close to maybe a cooking area, he know that straight away. There's always the conversation about fires, wires, wiring in the market. These are local government responsibilities that we need to be on top of. When you come to the fire institution by itself, even in this our conversation, listening to the documentary, there is opportunity for much better planning and implementation of the plans. You know, the reason why we want to get evidence to the attention of those that are making the decision, so that they can be making evidence-informed decisions, and not decisions based on our own whims and caprices, but these are informed. Then you come to central government, this is the employer of the firemen, and so their safety is a prime responsibility of the employer, and in the provision of the logistics and the like. And again, to the fire officers themselves, taking advantage of the things that are there, the resources available, raising the concerns as they are doing now, which they should be doing. I don't know if they already have a complaint system within their structure and that there's a culture within there to help to bring these things up. Because if we don't do that, government can produce all the resources that they need, buy all the PPE. But if it says when you use the PPE, you need to wash it. In the documentary, I saw that they said they are drying the PPE. Now, if you go into a hazardous environment and there's all this soot, black carbon, that has been on your safety gear, and you just come and dry it, and next time you put it on, you have not achieved the goal. Because when you begin to ask those questions, then it dawns on management either to provide a washer, a shower of sorts, so that people can then go and have the showers, then wash their PPE and be sure that they are sorted. And then again, officer mentioned about if the oxygen tanks are only at the regional centers. Do the outlying stations have the resources to be sure that they go and refill and bring it back? Because if you don't do that, then you can go to a place and they'll show you these are our cylinders. Like going to a hospital and say, these are oxygen cylinders. It does not mean there's oxygen in them. And so if there's the need, what do you do? So I think government, in providing those resources, which they are promised to do, there needs to be the structures to support the actual implementation of those things. So that next time when the documentary is done like this, we would see that there's a downward trend in the causes of the fires, in the fires themselves, and in also improvement in the safety of our people.
1: Okay, quick two questions for you, ACFO. So first, what happens to firefighters after retirement? Is there any system to continue monitoring their health for illnesses linked to years of firefighting?
2: Let me say for now, no. We now have a research and monitoring department who which has started doing some of these things, trying to find out like causes of death itself in the fire service, so we can do the appropriate addressing or rectification or whatever system redressing or whatever we have to do. So that is what we have at the moment. So firefighters now or retirement like do their own personal screening.
1: Okay. Now, finally, what is the single biggest intervention the Ghana National Fire Service needs right now to better protect its firefighters?
2: I would simply say equipment.
1: Equipment?
2: Yeah. Okay. Equipment, including PPE, including small gears, including everything. You see, the point is that when the fire attendants come, most of them are not. You know, they are procured without those things. Because those things, there are some basic things that are already in the tenders. But when they come, also, there are other equipment that must be procured and then placed on the fire tender to do. And in fact, we are enthused with the commitment from the government as we speak. And like I said, I'm privy to a couple of things, and I know that definitely by the close to a year, we should have received our tenders coming in. We are just poised and waiting for it because for training and all that kind of thing, we continue to train because we have to, as we even wait for the things that are to come. And the more we train it, we are even able to manage our old equipment much, much better. That's what we have in place at the moment.
1: Okay, thank you very, very much, Assistant Chief Fire Officer Grade 1, ACFO 1, Osmond Anum, Deputy Director for National Operations, Ghana National Fire Service, and Desmond Appiah, Lead Clean Air Fund Ghana. But ACFO, so if Corporate Ghana wants to assist you, they can, right?
2: We are really open to every organization, every entity, every corporate thing that wants to come in and come and help.
1: I think we all have must come together to help the Ghana National Fire Service. Still live here on the Super Morning Show on Joy 99.7 FM. Stay with us. We'll be right back after these messages with more of your thoughts.
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2: 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Sustainability isn't just tree planting. It's whether the systems we depend on actually last. 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Why half the water you pay for never reaches your bucket? Uncomfortable? Good. That's the point. 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

0: We're still live here on the Super Morning Show on Joy 99.7 FM, and Virtual Security Africa brings us these tips today. 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I like the bit about use a unique password for every business account. I try that. It's difficult, but if you do that, it would help you. 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
1: We are still in the sustainability month. We have a lot of conversations coming up. How can we keep our lights on? This morning we've spoken to the fire service. It's all part of sustainability. How does water reach your bucket? Those of you in Nungwa and places who are not getting water. Food is also one of the big conversations.
0: And roads, this would have a conversation about food.
1: Yes. Now, it's all part of the sustainability month, so don't miss out on the conversations that we are having. If you have problems with land guards, road safety, all those are conversations we are having as part of the Joy Sustainability Month, and it's sponsored by MTN and Momo. And you know, first week of September too, we'll have the Horticulture Expo. It was supposed to be in June, it was rescheduled to September. It's all coming up, so look out for that.
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1: And SIC, they are doing very, very well. And did you come and show us skills at the Joy Sports Invitational?
0: Oh, yeah.
1: Yes. What's the name of the CEO? James.
0: James Ajani.
1: James Ajani Wati. He has to come and show us the skills.
0: Come and take the penalty kick.
1: Yes. You can't win in the boardroom and not win on the pitch.
0: Oh, you miss some.
1: Yes, so he should come. Mr. James Ajani Wati.
0: You after the, after the penalties, he will miss some.
1: He will miss some. Yeah.
0: I've tried it, though. It's not easy.
1: Oh, Joy Sports Invitational 2026. It's on Saturday, 29th of August, the last Saturday of this month, at the University of Ghana Stadium. And it's a Joy Sports Invitational. We have the football, we have the CEO penalty shootout, we have the arm wrestling, lime and spoon, sack race, tag of peace, female penalty shootout, and one thing is guaranteed, you'll have a very, very unforgettable day. And before the competition begins, you get your body moving with an exciting aerobic session from 6 a.m. So rally your colleagues, wear your company colors, and come ready to compete, laugh, network, and create memories. 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

0: And Anne, welcome back. Anne in Ashley says, Winston, good morning. Listening to the fire officers, I think one important thing they also need is a strong safety department to coordinate all their needs before they move to fight any fire. Okay, thank you very much, Anne. And then this one, I think it's a long one, long one. Okay, says, good morning. Please ask the GRE officials. Oh, the GRE officials, unfortunately, have left us. But you wanted us to ask the GRE officials about, the fact that how do they expect a brand new unemployed startup to pay an upfront tax assessment of 4,000 just to get a tax clearance certificate? Okay. I've been unemployed for 6 years, have no income, and I depend on my wife to keep family going and need the tax clearance certificate solely to access a supply contract to start trading. I want to do the right thing and pay my taxes, but I haven't made a single CD yet. What flexible support or concessions exist? We'll pick this one up with the GRE. That'll be all from us here on the Super Morning Show. My name is Winston Amwang.
1: My name is Kojo Boateng.
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0: 10 o'clock.
1: Hello, good morning. Welcome to Joy Headline News at 10. I'm Sheila Sechi. The Ghana National Fire Service is calling on government to fulfill its promise to retool the service as firefighters continue to work with critical gaps in equipment and protection. Our latest documentary, Fighting Fires, Fighting for Breath, shows how some firefighters are paying with their health after years of exposure to smoke and dangerous conditions. Here is Deputy Director for National Operations, ACFO1, Osmond Enum.
2: This gap has been for a very long time, you know, and retooling the service itself, like procuring appliances and stuff for the service, is not a one-day thing.
1: Mm-hmm.
2: These vehicles and all the PPE and everything that comes are specialized equipment. So, for instance, if you want a fire tender, there must be specifications. You give out the specifications and the tenders are built for you.
1: The Ghana Association of University Administrators is maintaining its nationwide strike despite an appeal from Education Minister Haruna Idrisu to return to work and give government 1 month to resolve their concerns. The union is demanding action on outstanding market premiums, disparities and other conditions of service issues it says have remained unresolved despite previous agreements. After meeting with the minister yesterday, GAUA leadership has asked for 48 hours to consult its members before deciding whether to suspend the action or not. There is more in this report.
3: GTEC and Vice Chancellors Ghana have already urged the association to return to work, while the Education Minister Haruna Idrisu has also appealed for the strike to be suspended. At a stakeholder conference at the Ministry of Education, the minister assured GAUA that government would resolve outstanding payment issues within a month.
4: I want you to call off your action, the strike action. Give me 1 month from today. Today is like 16th. So 1 month from today, 1 month from today, but I need the data. That's all he's asked from me.
3: But despite the assurance and the minister's appeal, GAUA says the industrial action continues unabated. The association says it will maintain the strike pending further consultations with its members.
5: The strike is ongoing. We have assured the minister that we'll get back to our constituents and get back to him.
3: For now, GAUA remains resolute in its decision to stay off the job. The development means the industrial action by university administrators remains in full force, despite repeated calls from key stakeholders in government for the association to return to work. For Joy News, Nancy Cumson report, read to you.
1: Now, the ECOWAS Commission is calling for stronger border controls and regional cooperation to prevent violent and extremist groups from exploiting weak surveillance systems to move firearms and ammunition across West Africa. The call comes as the Commission begins a three-day training program for Ghanaian security agencies on the exemption procedure under the ECOWAS Convention on Small Arms and Light Weapons. Here is Acting Head of Small Arms Division, Adeyemi Abayomi.
6: We have observed that violent extreme groups continue to have access to arms and ammunition. There are many reasons that are responsible for this. One of them is our porous borders. If you travel across the region, you'll find out many of the borders are not manned. So the borders are porous, so this gives easy access to this terrorist group to acquire arms and ammunition. And then also we've had whereby also these groups as well, they bogu, you know, national armories, you know, to cut away weapons and ammunition.
1: And now government is set to ratify a defense cooperation agreement between Ghana and Russia. This was revealed by Minister for Foreign Affairs Samuel Okudzeto-Ablakwa after a meeting with the Russian Foreign Affairs Minister Sergei Lavrov in Moscow. According to Okudzeto, the agreement, which was signed some 10 years ago, is still awaiting Parliament's approval for full implementation. Take a listen.
7: We have also in this meeting agreed that it is time to begin to have a stronger defense cooperation. We did sign an MOU in 2016, which have not been ratified by our parliaments. And so we have agreed that we are going to have that ratified so that we can have more deepened cooperation to deal with the threat of extremism, of terrorism.
1: And now before we go, the Republic Bank Joy News Habitat Fair 2026 is set to begin with a three-day mini-fair at the Achimota Mall. It'll start from Friday, August 21 to Sunday, August 23, 2026, offering prospective homeowners an opportunity to explore property deals, engage industry experts, and take steps towards owning a home under the theme Home Ownership, a Lifetime Investment. Prepare to come explore opportunities within the housing market while assessing products and services that can help turn houses into home. That's all in the headline. I'm Sheila Sechi. For more news, log on to myjoyonline.com. Have a good morning.
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9: Kofi Hayford here with Showbiz News Flash, powered by Joy Entertainment. Nigerian Afrobeat artist Rema has sparked serious controversies online. Rema says artists should not stick to making only music that fans like. He says he doesn't care what fans say about him. He will continue to make music that he likes first, and then fans can adapt, because that's the only way the Afrobeat genre can progress. In South Africa, singer Tyla took the opportunity at the just-ended South African Music Awards to air her views on xenophobia. While delivering her acceptance speech, Tyla said she prays to see a unified Africa one day. This comes after she faced a lot of backlash for not commenting on the recent xenophobic attacks in her home country. If you've been a loyal listener of Joy FM, it's time to be rewarded with an all-expenses-paid trip to Dubai. You can stand the chance of being that one lucky listener by sending a one-minute video of yourself to 055-1111997, telling us about how long you've been listening to Joy, your favorite program or presenter, your most memorable Joy FM moment, and what Joy FM means to you. 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I am Kofi Hayford, Joy Entertainment. We are large and in charge.
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that's Jackie and Bizakere on your radio with Somimu. 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It's August day 18. How's the morning going? I hope you have a productive day and may our hustle bring us good news all through. You know?

My name is Akoff, and you have me and Team Cosmo for company from now till noon. Coming up on the show, we've got some inspiration to keep us motivated through the day. We'll also dive into some show business news. And in the second hour, we'll get into our lifestyle cafe. All of that, plus a myriad of Afrobeats tunes for your listening pleasure. 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

That's Danko Vibes and King Promise on your radio with Inner Song, Gin and Lime. Very beautiful tune there. Afro Beats Tuesday, we call it, right here on the Cosmopolitan Mix on your superstation, Joy 99.7 FM. Well, still to come, our show business news, our lifestyle cafe, plus a myriad of tunes and some motivation to keep you going. 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Someone is looking for a chamber and hall self-contained facility to rent around the Paz, Abeka, Tesano, Achimota, Kukumlimli, North Kaneshi, Asylum Down, Adabraka and surrounding areas. Any landlord with such a facility should kindly call 0557-720-359. Please, no agents. The runway is clear. The engines are roaring. The moment has arrived. Takeoff. That is exactly what awaits you at this year's Takeoff Conference, organized by the Keeper's House Chapel International. This year's conference is themed The Blessing of Honor and Dedication and promises a powerful week of worship, prayer, and life-transforming teaching. Beyond spiritual growth, participants will also receive valuable insights into finance and technology, marriage and relationships, and how to thrive as believers in today's rapidly changing world. Happening from Monday, 31st August to Sunday, 6th September at the Testimony Arena, 22 Edmonton Street, Medina Estate, Accra. Morning sessions begin at 9 a.m. with evening encounters from 6 p.m. Be inspired by renowned ministers including Reverend Francis W. Obing, Reverend Yakoba Obing, Bishop Eddie Addy, Bishop Curtis Fianu, and Reverend Dr. Robert Ampiakofi, amongst many other speakers. 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
Team Eternity Ghana and The Keepers Music featuring Flora, Netty and Tansy. 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Takeoff Conference 2026. It's time for takeoff. End of the announcements. 10:37 is the time on our Afrobeat Tuesday edition of the Cosmopolitan Mix right here on your superstation, Joy 99.7 FM. 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

0: John Boy with Therapy. 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Let's get into our show business news now. Ghanaian rapper Keeny Ice has expressed profound gratitude to dancehall star Stone Boy following his performance at the Beam Festival UK at the OVO Arena Wembley in London. Now, the appearance marked a major milestone for the Aplao-born artist, who reflected on his journey from the streets of Aplao to one of the United Kingdom's most prestigious entertainment venues. Taken to Facebook after the performance, Keeny Ice described the moment as a defining achievement in his career, attributing the opportunity to God. From the streets of Aplao to performing in one of the most prestigious arenas in the world, OVO Arena Wembley, it can only be God to the top, please. Now, the Beam Festival UK brought together a diverse lineup of Ghanaian and Nigerian artists, giving African music a strong presence at the London venue. Now, away from that, pop culture journalist Olili Salvador says there is no synergy or coordination among the ministries and directors. Speaking with Kwame Dazi on Showbiz A to Z, discussing how the tourism, culture, and creative arts did during the government accountability series, he said when it comes to the 2026 national budget for Ghana's Ministry of Tourism, Culture, and Creative Arts, there is a disconnect, while also sharing his thoughts on the construction and renovation of theatres and cultural centres across Ghana.
1: We can tell, we don't even need to be in the inner quarters, but clearly there's a disconnect amongst the directors, including that of the minister. Because activities are being done, perhaps researches are being done, and there is no level of perhaps reporting or synergy, coordination. Like, minister is saying this, executive directors are saying that, finance minister is saying something different. The one, the cash money, the one who is giving us the money, is telling us something different. In our presentation last week, we asked if they have acquired the land. That was one of the questions we asked. If they had acquired the land, and even if there is a design, we needed to at least see a design of what they were going to build.
0: Well, that's pop culture journalist Olele Salvador speaking with Kwame Dasi over the weekend on Showbiz A to Z. The Nigerian Afrobeat star Rema has claimed that if Afrobeat artists limit themselves to making only music that appeals to fans, the genre won't move forward. Speaking at his concert over the weekend, Rema boldly stated that he makes music that he likes and doesn't necessarily consider the fans' preferences. He declared that he is the prince of Afrobeat with a mandate to move the genre forward, but argue that if he and others stick to making music that only Afrobeat fans like, the genre won't progress. I don't care what you say about me. I don't care if you like what I like, but I make music that I like before you like it. If I stick to what you like, Afrobeat is not going to move forward. And I will say it one more time. I am the prince of Afrobeat. Okie dokie. A South African music star, Tyla, has prayed for a unified Africa. This came a few weeks after she was heavily criticized for not speaking against xenophobic attacks on Nigerians in South Africa. It was reported that several Nigerians, including celebrities, had campaigned against Tyla's planned show in Nigeria after accusing her of not using her platform to speak against attacks on foreigners in South Africa. Following the backlash, the singer cancelled her show in Lagos. However, speaking at the South African Music Awards over the weekend, Tyla prayed for a unified Africa.
2: And I'm just so happy to be South African. I'm happy to be African, most of all. And I pray one day to see a unified Africa. It's so important. And I thank you guys so much. I thank you guys.
0: That's the water crooner there, speaking and hoping for a unified Africa. Rapper Tupac Shakur was shot dead in an act of gang revenge ordered by a mobster who later boasted of it. Jurors shared, or they heard on Monday, as one of America's most anticipated trials got underway 30 years after the murder. Dwayne Keith D. Davis, a one-time leader of the Southside Compton Crips, one of a patchwork of gangs that ran parts of Los Angeles in the 1990s, ordered the killing after his nephew had been beaten by a rival mob. Prosecutor Binu Pillau told a Las Vegas court. On September 7, 1996, Tupac Shakur publicly on camera participated in a humiliating beating of Dwayne Davis's nephew, Orlando Anderson, he said. Then 2.5 hours later, Tupac is gunned down in a drive-by shooting from a white Cadillac in an act of revenge. Now, Pillau said Davis did not pull the trigger, but had handed the gun to someone sitting in the back seat of his car and ordered that person to shoot the rapper. In repeated interviews with law enforcement, with media, and ultimately in an autobiography, Davis confessed to his part in the murder, Pillau said. Now, over the years, in private interviews and public statements, and even in private calls, Dwayne Davis has repeatedly told us over and over again about the anger he felt and his own role in the revenge drive-by shooting of Tupac Shakur. And now, nearly 30 years later, we're going to ask you to finally hold Dwayne Davis accountable. That's what he told the jury. Now, Davis, 63, denies all charges in the trial, which could last over a month. If convicted, he faces possible life in prison without parole. East Coast versus West Coast. And that's it for our show business news right here on the Cosmopolitan Mix. And in the second hour, we'll come your way with our lifestyle cafe, plus some inspirational nuggets. If you're just joining in, you're welcome. It's inspirational. It's not Inspirational Tuesday. Wow. It's Afrobeat Tuesday on the Cosmopolitan Mix on Joy 99.7 FM. Well, it will be Inspirational Tuesday later on Ignition, though. Forgive a girl. Keep your highs, your hellos coming in. WhatsApp is 055-111-997. If you know anyone celebrating their birthdays as well, your birthday dedications are welcomed.

Cardi and Rude Boy with Lucky. Right here on Afro Beats Tuesday on the Cosmopolitan Mix. Looking for the perfect family outing this summer? Well, Avalon Gardens Event Center is bringing you the Summer Fun Fest with the Stars on Saturday, 22nd August 2026 at Avalon Gardens, starting from 8 a.m. It's the ultimate summer experience for kids, packed with exciting activities including trampoline, bouncy castle, table tennis, swimming, paintball, face painting, and a dedicated kids' play area. There will also be appearances by some of your favorite young stars to make the day even more memorable. Entry is 20 Ghana cedis per child or 30 Ghana cedis for access to all activities. Parents and guardians enter free, with family packages also available. For reservations and inquiries, call 050-101-0010. Don't let your kids miss out on a day of fun, laughter, and unforgettable memories. Mark your calendars for Saturday, 22nd August, and join the Summer Fun Fest with the Stars at Avalon Gardens. 2 more minutes coming up to 11 a.m. right here on the Cosmopolitan Mix. And I thought, why not play this one before we go for the news break at 11?

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2: Hello, good morning. Welcome to Joy Headline News at 11 with me, Shala Sechi. Minority Leader Alexander Fenyamarking has accused Chief Justice Paul Bafoboni of being part of what he describes as a grand conspiracy against former Chief Justice Gertrude Tokonu. Justice Tokonu was removed from office in September 2025 following proceedings under Article 146 of the 1992 Constitution. The process followed petitions alleging misconduct against her and was conducted by a committee of inquiry. According to the Efutu MP, the alleged plot was motivated by Justice Bafoboni's ambition to eventually occupy the position of Chief Justice.
3: My Lord Bafoboni was part of the grand conspiracy against his predecessor, Gertrude Arabesa Batokonu. It was a grand conspiracy.
4: Because he wants to be the
3: Chief Justice. I am saying, obviously, why? Obviously, why? Why should I deny that? He knows, I know, the Supreme Court judges are, we know, who conspired against their colleague. But one day, the true story will be told. So, your court demonstration the last time, I said it there. Say MPP, Babema. I don't see why that woman will not be reinstated. She has to be reinstated. This injustice against her, one, the reports that even recommended her dismissal.
2: And that's the voice of Afenya Markeng, who is the minority leader of the MPP. The ECOWAS Commission is calling for stronger border controls and regional cooperation to prevent violent extremist groups from exploiting weak surveillance systems to move firearms and ammunition across West Africa. The call comes as the Commission begins a three-day training program for Ghanaian security agencies on the assumption procedure under the ECOWAS Convention on Small Arms and Light Weapons. Here is Acting Head of Small Arms Division, Adiomi Abayomi.
5: We have observed that violent extreme groups continue to have access to arms and ammunition. There are many reasons that are responsible for this. One of them is our porous borders. If you travel across the region, you'll find out many of the borders are not manned. So the borders are porous, so this gives easy access to this terrorist group to acquire arms and ammunition. And then also we've had whereby also these groups are so they boggle, you know, national armories, you know, to cut away weapons and ammunition.
2: Now, government is set to ratify a defense cooperation agreement between Ghana and Russia. This was revealed by Minister for Foreign Affairs Samuel Okudzeto-Ablakwa after a meeting with the Russian Foreign Affairs Minister Sergei Lavrov in Moscow. According to Okudzeto-Ablakwa, the agreement, which was signed some 10 years ago, is still awaiting parliament approval for full implementation. Let's take a listen.
6: We have also in this meeting agreed that it is time to begin to have a stronger defense cooperation. We did sign an MOU in 2016, which have not been ratified by our parliaments. And so we have agreed that we are going to have that ratified so that we can have more deepened cooperation to deal with the threat of extremism, of terrorism.
2: He also raised concerns about the increasing number of Ghanaian youth being lured to fight in the Russia-Ukraine war.
6: We raised the matter of a growing number of Ghanaian youth who are being lured to fight in the Russia-Ukraine conflict. And we are seeing an increase in casualties. About 62 Ghanaians have lost their lives and 15 of them are missing. So I did raise the matter, and I'm happy with the response from Foreign Minister Lavrov, who has pledged that we can work together.
2: That's all in the headlines, but before we go, the Republic Bank Joy News Habitat Fair 2026 is set to begin with a three-day mini-fair at the Achimota Mall. It will start from Friday, August 21st to Sunday, August 23rd. Offering prospective homeowners an opportunity to explore property deals, engage industry experts, and take steps towards owning a home. Under the theme Home Ownership, a Lifetime Investment, the fair is designed to connect prospective homeowners with business professionals across the housing and property ecosystem. Visitors to the mini fair will have the opportunity to explore property and home related offers while connecting with industry players who can provide information and guidance on home ownership. That's all in the news this morning. For more news, log on to myjoyonline.com. Have a good morning.
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Good morning, Akofa, and thank God for keeping you. In fact, your Afro is beating my head very well. I'm enjoying everything you're playing, and that's Ajiman Joseph, a.k.a. Ajingo the Man. Hey, you. The Afro is beating your head, eh? That's a new one. Well, appreciate you for sending in your text. It's Tuesday, and tuned in as usual. A very good morning to Mrs. Ajua Korte, BB of Site 11, Community 1, Tema. It's coming from Mabokuma, Wendy Javi, UC of Tema. So thanks and good morning, AK. Good morning to you too. 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

0: 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While the runway is clear, the engines are roaring, the moment has arrived to take off. That is exactly what awaits you at this year's takeoff conference organized by the Keeper's House Chapel International. This year's conference is themed The Blessing of Honor and Dedication and promises a powerful week of worship, prayer, and life-transforming teaching. Beyond spiritual growth, participants will also receive valuable insight into finance and technology, marriage and relationships, and also how to thrive as believers in today's rapidly changing world. Happening from Monday, 31st August to Sunday, 6th September at the Testimony Arena, 22 Edmonton Street, Medina Estate in Accra. Morning sessions begin at 9 a.m. with evening encounters from 6 p.m. Be inspired by renowned ministers, including Reverend Francis W. Aubin, Reverend Yakoba Aubin, Bishop Eddie Adi, Bishop Curtis Fianu, and Reverend Dr. Robert Ampia Kofi, amongst many other speakers. Experience unforgettable song ministrations led by Joe Metal, CC Bedu, Daughters of Glorious Jesus, Team Eternity Ghana, and The Keeper's Music featuring Flora, Nettie, and Tansy. For more information, follow The Keeper's House Chapel International on all social media platforms. Takeoff Conference 2026. It's time for takeoff. Well, we're back with day two of Adulting is a Scam. Why is it that the prepaid meter never runs out of units at noon, but it will wait until 2 a.m. during a heavy downpour to start screaming? Well, today, we're talking midnight panic, weird house noises in the dark. Oh, I've got a memory. I've got a story to share. I think I remember some months down the line, I could hear some noises in my ceiling. Oh, boy. I was so scared. Anywho, don't touch that dial. It's about to get real. We'll bring you some more when it's time for our Lifestyle Cafe right here on the Cosmopolitan Mix. And John Singer, PRH of SIC Insurance PLC, comes in to say, I cover great work as usual. And shouts to all SIC Insurance PLC staff, especially the marketing team. John Singh, you're part of the marketing team, eh? Well, it's 20 past 11. Write your Afrobeat Tuesday on the Cosmopolitan Mix. Don't flip your dial. I'll be back with more.
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1: Presenting the ultimate bragging rights in Fatimim School.
2: It's that time of the year on the academic calendar. The National Science and Maths Quiz is back and bigger than ever. The nation's brightest minds, the sharpest reflexes, and the question that changes everything. For the first time, over 170 schools enter the arena. More schools, more rivalries. Only one school will lift the trophy and claim the bragging rights of Ghana's champion of science and maths. Who has what it takes? Catch the contest on Joy News, Joy Prime, Joy FM, and across all our digital platforms. Date, 20th August to 10th September 2026. The 2026 National Science and Maths Quiz is produced by Prime Time Limited and sponsored by the Ghana Education Service with supports from Goyal PLC, Prudential Life Insurance Ghana, UPay Money Transfer, Trustar AI, GTP, Bell Beverages, Didi Jollof, Spin City Laundromat. 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

Sal Cordier and Oxley with Non-Living Thing. 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Good morning, Akofa. Kindly send a shout to Mrs. Nora Ahin, Gotson, Ebo Ahin, Mrs. Jane Nikwe Tete Arthur, Sami Kosa Arthur, and Akile Arthur. Am I saying that right? They are all enjoying the show, and that's coming from Jeff Lyon and Mumpro B. Good morning to you, and thank you for keeping your dial locked on, and you are enjoying the show. I appreciate that. Well, before we get into our lifestyle cafe, plus a plethora of more Afrobeat tunes to enjoy, may I please have your attention for this announcement. Accra Get Ready to Ride, the 7th edition of Pru Ride, Ghana's finest urban cycling event, is here with two exciting events, the Fun Ride and the Elite Ride. The Fun Ride comes off on Saturday, 22nd August, at the University of Ghana campus, starting from the Diaspora Halls at 7 a.m. This 30-kilometer guided ride is open to cycling enthusiasts, families, corporate groups, students, and the general public. Participation is absolutely free and open to all. 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If you do not have one, bikes and helmets will be provided. 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The Elite Ride, a 112-kilometer competitive race, will take place on the Boateman Highway on Sunday, 6th September 2026 at 12 noon. Registration is open to cyclists with a UCI license or through cycling clubs under the Ghana Cycling Federation. The Elite Ride offers the public a chance to enjoy world-class cycling right here in Ghana, while the Fun Ride gives everyone an opportunity to ride for health, wellness, and a greener future. Both events are free to attend and open to the public. Pru Ride 2026 is brought to you by Prudential Life Insurance Ghana in partnership with the Ghana Cycling Federation, with support from the Ministry of Sports and Recreation, Ghana Police Service, MTTD, National Road Safety Authority, University of Ghana Sports and Wellness Directorate, Ghana Tourism Authority, and Ghana Olympic Committee. 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Pru Ride 2026, pedal for health, ride for a greener future. End of the announcement. Now, Corporate Ghana, this is your invitation to the biggest sporting showdown of the year. On Saturday, August 29, University of Ghana Stadium comes alive as companies from across the country battle for bragging rights at the Joy Sports Invitational 2026. Whether you're scoring goals on the football pitch, you're stepping out for the CEO penalty shootout, sack race, female penalty shootout, arm wrestling, tag of peace, whatever it is, it will be an unforgettable day. And before the competition begins, get your body moving with our exciting aerobic session from 6 a.m. You should come and see Danny try and, you know, lead an aerobics team. 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I don't want to say what Danny was doing on that stage. 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
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And this August, the Super Morning Show is done pretending. Sustainability isn't just tree planting, it's whether the systems we depend on actually last. Lights that stay on, water that reaches the bucket, food that nourishes people instead of rotting away, roads that take us home instead of taking our lives. When things keep failing, that's a sustainability crisis. So, this month, we're asking why. Why land guards still run our neighborhoods? Why food rots in bins while our neighbors sleep hungry? While the road that killed your cousin still has no signage? Why half the water you pay for never reaches your bucket? Uncomfortable? Well, good. That's the point. Stay tuned to the Super Morning Show throughout August for the Joy Sustainability Month, sponsored by MTN and Momo. 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

Alrighty, let's get into it. Today, we're taking a look at midnight panic and DIY disasters. Now, the 2 a.m. prepaid meter drama. Electricity meters have a sinister sense of timing. Tell me about it. They never run out of units at 2 p.m. or, say, on a sunny Tuesday. They wait until 2:15 a.m. during a heavy downpour when you're fast asleep. The sudden high-pitched screeching forces a midnight obstacle cause race through the dark to hit the mute button. Keep emergency unit codes saved on your phone and set a reminder before the meter hits single digits. Part of me feels like I want to share something, but I don't think I want to. Because there was a day I was running on single digits and then I was sleeping. It wasn't single, no, it was what? It was two digits, but it was not comfortable. Like, I was around 50 CDs and I was worried that in the middle of the night it will go off. Yeah, 50. I know it won't go off, but it was just, I was just panicking. Let's talk about paranormal and plumbing. So every house makes bizarre noises at night. Oof. Let's talk about my house. A loud thump at 3 a.m. makes everyone wonder if it's an intruder or a ghost, when 90% of the time it's just the roof sheets contracting, a rogue lizard, or maybe cats in the ceiling, guys. Or water settling in the pipes. Panicking solves nothing. I don't believe that. Like, it doesn't solve anything, but I will panic. Keep a working flashlight near your bed instead of fighting phantom sounds with a shoe. I'm picturing that right now. Now, the overconfidence of a DIY plumbing. Watching a 30-second clip online makes fixing a leaking tap look ridiculously easy, armed with nothing but pliers and pure optimism. Most people end up turning a minor drip into an indoor swimming pool. Now, to put down the wrench and call an actual professional before a simple repair turns into a massive bill. And trust me, if you're on a tight budget, you do not want unforeseen expenses. We'll continue tomorrow, right here on our Lifestyle Cafe on the Cosmopolitan Mix. Shouts to Ruth for an amazing work done. God bless you and your hard work. Ida, what are we saying? What has Ruth done? Oh, okay. Ruth, you just don't give shouts like that on the radio. Like, you need to tell us why you're giving the shouts. You're using my show to get points, eh? Good morning, adorable Akofa. How do you do? I'm doing okay. Reaching out late today because I make hot small. Oh, I can understand. That's like we need a better texting from Tema today. I bet you tell me later what you're doing in Tema. Let me play this one from Kojo Black and I'll be back. Don't go anywhere.

0: 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Guys, for the longest time, I was saying something completely different. No, but my thing was, what was he saying? I didn't have anything in mind. Location, send me your location. So send me your location. Ida Lame had no idea. Now to a story that touches every one of us. Artificial intelligence is reshaping how we work, learn, heal, and feed our families. But too many of these tools don't speak Tree, Yoruba, or Swahili. They don't understand the mama at Makola Market or the farmer watching the rains in Tamale. The Pan-African AI Summit, PAIS, is here to change that. 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That's panafricanaisummit.com for details. 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And something big is coming. 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
5: 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Sustainability isn't just tree planting. It's whether the systems we depend on actually last. Lights that stay on. Water that reaches the bucket. 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Uncomfortable? Good. That's the point. 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

thank you very much for being a part of the Cosmopolitan Mix today. We appreciate you for engaging us. Shows produced by Philip Na and Nita Tay with support from Ida Lamere. My name is Akofa. In a bit, we'll be making way for the news at 12. But before that, taking accountability isn't about self-blame when things fall short. It's about stepping up to claim absolute ownership of your life. When you own your choices, actions, and even your mistakes, you stop acting like a passenger in your own story and take the steering wheel. True accountability builds an unbreakable trust with yourself. Every time you honor your word and take responsibility for your outcomes, you give yourself the power to change them. It frees you from excuses and gives you full authority over your growth, proving that while you can't control every circumstance, you always hold the power to shape what happens next. My name is Akofa. I'll be back on your radio with Ignition after the news. 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

0: Your home could be anything you want it to be. 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
1: 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He shoots.
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0: 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This afternoon, the minority in Parliament doubled down on its onslaught against the Gold Board, insisting the board made colossal losses and has dressed it up in accounting gimmicks to pass off as profit.
1: What we are witnessing is a disingenuous accounting arrangement, clean on the surface, dirty in substance, and it is ordinary Ghanaian taxpayer who is left carrying the risk. That ends today. We are asking straightforward questions.
0: We have details from the minority leaders' news conference in Parliament, saying the Bank of Ghana has become technically insolvent because of Gold Board's operations.
1: At the end of last year, negative 6.7% of GDP. Our central bank is technically bankrupt, therefore. And the single biggest driver of that collapse in the 2025 was Gold Operations, Gold Board.
0: Also this afternoon, Attorney General rules out immediate termination of controversial AXA deal for fear of possible judgment debt, insisting investigations must first conclude over the matter.
2: You cannot just cancel a contract because someone has been convicted as for paying bribe. You need to do further diligence to be able to come to that conclusion. And I believe that will be done once the investigations are concluded and the facts are well established.
0: We have details from the Deputy Attorney General, Justice Shrimpsai, revealing heightened threats to him and witnesses following the sentencing of Chairman Wontumi.
2: And some threaten violence, death, and all manner of things. Some try to even carry them out, you know. But it's not everything that we...
3: So have you received threats on your life?
2: Of course.
3: When were they? Were they killing you?
0: Also coming up, Ghana Water Limited stirs controversy as it claims it does not hold official water turbidity data after several senior officers rejected Joy News' request. In sports,
4: Asante Kotoko expressed optimism about conquering Ghana football under South African coach Eric Tinkler.
0: Also, 80 more Ghanaians evacuated from South Africa arrive in Ghana on Monday. As Foreign Minister says, more than 1,600 Ghanaians have so far been repatriated.
5: As South Africans, we are deeply concerned and ashamed that people from other nations, some whose leaders are here, were treated badly and were even forced to leave their country.
0: We're live in South Africa, where President Cyril Ramaphosa says the country is deeply ashamed of the treatment of fellow Africans, which has forced them to flee. Also, the dream of owning a home can soon become a reality as the Republic Bank Joy News Habitat Fair promises a hassle-free path to home ownership.
6: Republic Bank financing housing, as you all know, is not a side business. It is part of our gene.
0: We'll tell you more about the upcoming mini fair clinic coming off this weekend. These and more with me, Mami Sinyamiche Thompson. This is Joy News, independent, fearless, and credible. Please stay with us. Thanks for staying. This afternoon, we start from Parliament, where the minority is continuing its onslaught against the Ghana Gold Board, doubling down on claims that Gold Board has made significant losses in its trading activities. Over the past few weeks, the minority leader, Alexander Fayomarking, and Gold Board CEO, Sammy Jemfi, traded words over the company's operations and whether it has made losses or not. Speaking to journalists in Parliament, the minority leader insisted that Gold Board made losses and is hiding behind accounting gimmicks to claim profit.
1: What we are witnessing is a disingenuous accounting arrangement, clean on the surface, dirty in substance, and it is ordinary Ghanaian taxpayer who is left carrying the risk. That ends today. We are asking straightforward questions and we expect straightforward answers. Who are the off-takers? Why were sales discounted? And why is the mandate to trade gold on the country's behalf producing losses the country was never told about? Now, let me deal with the numbers Ghana cannot ignore. The IMF tells us that 17% of the value of every ounce of gold sold by the Bank of Ghana simply disappeared. It vanished into the gap between the rates paid to miners and the rate used for the books. Add the fees paid to the middlemen. Add the discounts handed to off-takers. This is not rounding error. This is not teething trouble. This is a structural bleeding of our national purse. And it was not the opposition that found it. I repeat, it was the IMF's own economists. And the government has accepted that indeed these losses are true.
0: Well, according to the minority leader, Gold Board's activities have left the central bank technically insolvent.
1: The Bank of Ghana's equity stood at negative 93.8 billion cedis at the end of last year, negative 6.7% of GDP. Our central bank is technically bankrupt, therefore, and the single biggest driver of that collapse in the 2025 was gold operations, Gold Board. Gold Board's own domain, 22 billion cedis. That's equivalent of the $1.7 billion in 1 year alone. Therefore, ladies and gentlemen, let's call it what it is. These losses are not bad luck. You don't trade in gold and make losses. They are not a difficult market. They expose the crass incompetence of Gold Board's management and misaligned policy of the government. No serious institution loses this much money by accident. This is what happens when an untouchable few are handed the nation's gold with no one watching and no one willing to ask questions. Ghanaians have already sacrificed much to keep this economy standing. We tighten our belt for the sake of stability. That is why it is so painful to watch this scheme quietly give away sums that will make any right-thinking citizens weep.
0: We had the minority leader Alexander Fayumaki in Parliament moments ago. We'll touch base with Parliamentary Affairs correspondent Kwekwa Sante. But now, Joy News editor Fred Smith joins me with more on this. Fred, has Gold Board responded to these allegations?
7: Well, the news conference ended not too long ago, and so we've not been able to establish contact with them for the comments. But what we know is that the presidency has scheduled him to take a stand at the accountability series tomorrow, where we expect that he will share all those details in response to what the minority leader has said at the news conference.
0: Right. We'll still try and get in touch with our parliamentary correspondent Kwekwa Sante. But, I mean, let's hear more from the minority leader. And he's been saying that accusing Gold Board of taking credit for the positives in the economy while running away from the negative side of its operations.
1: If every one of those service fees and asset fees were collected and kept, why should the losses that came bundled with earning them belong to someone else? You do not get to keep the fees and disown the costs. This is not accounting. That is convenience. And who exactly are these off-takers Gold Board sold discounted gold to? The country deserves an answer. Gold Board is happy to take credit for the foreign exchange it claims to have generated, but it goes quiet the moment we ask about the very trade, the discounted sales, the fee arrangement that produced that forex in the first place. You cannot claim the upside of a trade and disown its downside. And let us also be honest about where the real conversation lies. We, the minority, are not here to relegate the profit of Gold Board, the profit Gold Board has published it in its own account. We are here because what happened off the books, the operations, the free fee structures, the discounted sales that made that profit possible in the first place. Substance must always be judged over form.
0: And here the minority leader, Alexander Fayumaki. Now, the Attorney General has ruled out an immediate termination of the controversial AXA deal. His comment comes after calls from the minority and civil society organization for an immediate review and possible termination of the contract following the conviction of Asante Beko in the $1 million bribery scandal. Speaking to Evans Mensa on PM Express last night, Deputy Attorney General Justice Srimsai says terminating the deal without full investigation to establish any breach could lead to judgment debts.
2: I understand that concern and I appreciate that they believe that it should be cancelled. But law doesn't work that way. You can take a decision which will become judgment debt issue. So what we will do is we review the entire agreement and see to what extent it could be vitiated by what happened.
8: We've not done that procured through fraud and it vitiates the entire contract.
2: Establish that this is what happened. you know, and bribery is not necessarily fraud, you know. That, at least from the eyes of the law, there's a different meaning when you say bribery and there's fraud. These are two different legal concepts. But I understand that, yes, they want it to be cancelled, but I also want to let them understand that from a lawyer's perspective, you cannot just cancel a contract because someone has been convicted as what, paying bribe. You need to do further diligence to be able to come to that conclusion. And I believe that will be done once the investigations are concluded and the facts are well established. We will advise the government.
3: There's a local leg of investigations and the process that they use.
0: Well, the Attorney General, a Deputy Attorney General, addressed a number of ongoing cases, including the 30 million CD Exim Bank trial involving Chairman Wontumi. According to Justice Shremsai, government has taken a decision to continue with the trial as a second round of plea negotiation has also failed.
2: We regrouped again to negotiate further, but I can announce that we've not made much progress because what we think is sufficient, the other side said either they don't have it or so...
3: It's 30 million. How much are you asking them to pay?
2: That would be the details of the negotiation, which is without prejudice and is also covered by confidentiality, you know. So we have decided that we'll proceed with the case. So once the legal vacation is over, we will proceed with the trial. The law allows us to still have that conversation alongside the trial. So even though I would say we are still negotiating, we think that we have reached a point where we would have to proceed. If along the way we arrive at a fair conclusion or decision or plea deal, it's just a matter of informing the courts and then it ends. Otherwise, we don't want to spend time talking about this while precisely.
3: But what you said is very clear that you know what you want.
2: Yes.
3: From the plea bargain. Yeah. You put it before them.
2: Yeah.
3: And their counter offer doesn't meet it.
2: Doesn't meet it at all.
3: At all.
2: Yeah, significantly below what we are expecting. So we will proceed.
0: Well, the Deputy Attorney General also adds that the fallout from Chairman Wontumi's conviction has resulted in threats on his life and others who played a role in the trial.
2: And some threatened violence, death, and all manner of things. Some tried to even carry them out, you know. But it's not everything that we...
3: So have you received threats on your life?
2: Of course, I mean...
3: Has it gone up or reduced since Wontumi's conviction?
2: It's actually gone up. Our witnesses are every day threatening people.
3: The two of them?
2: Yeah.
3: The two...
2: Yeah.
3: You know, star witnesses.
2: Yeah,
3: for you.
2: And even the police investigators who testified and all, they threaten everybody.
3: I see.
2: So but I think it comes with a job.
3: How serious do you take those threats?
2: I take each of them very seriously.
3: What were they? Were they to kill you?
2: It includes that.
3: Were they sent to your phone or text messages or somebody told you?
2: It comes in various forms. Various forms.
3: How do you stay safe? I mean, especially as you made the point on the back of the conviction, you've seen an increase in the threats. How do you stay safe?
2: God is the protector of man, and I believe God protects me as well. You know, of course, because, I mean, no matter what you do, the state cannot commit a certain level of security to. So for my own peace of mind and everything, I discount the physical one, even though, yes, it's good, and just so I can sleep, I commit myself to...
3: In the hands of the Lord.
2: Yes.
0: This afternoon, lawyer for former Chief Executive Officer of the National Petroleum Authority, Mustafa Abdul Hamid Joseph Femka, has described as erroneous comments by Deputy Attorney General Justice Shremsai that the Constitution allows for the speedy trial of cases. He argues that the Constitution does not permit the expedited trial of selected cases, but rather requires the speedy determination of every case before the courts. Speaking to Joy News at the Accra High Court, the former Deputy Attorney General and said Justice Shremsai's comments on PM Express have deemed vindicated their position that there is selective justice. Well, we'll get those sounds later on that. He also said that although he does not want to prejudice the injunction application filed by Ofwansa AUB MP, Kojo Ponkrumah, before the Supreme Court challenging the continuation of trials during the legal vacation, he is convinced that the court will grant the reliefs being sought. Meanwhile, the Accra High Court has adjourned proceedings in the high-profile case involving former Chief Executive Officer of the National Petroleum Authority, Mustafa Abdul Hamid, date and seven others to August 27, following an injunction application filed by Alfonso Ayeri MP Kojo Opon Nkrumah, challenging the directive issued by the Chief Justice for selected courts to continue trials during the legal vacation. The NPA case becomes the latest to be halted by the injunction application after proceedings in the Bafasthoc and National Signals Bureau cases were also stayed yesterday. Legal Affairs Correspondent Fatal Bayaga joins me live with the latest on this. Fatal, how did proceedings go?
9: Mameso, lawyer for the former NPA boss, Joseph Kremka, walked into the courtroom just a few minutes time. Then I also saw the OSP led by Principal State Attorney Adelaide Cobre Wood also walk into the courtroom. Just when they thought that the court will call the case, then a clerk, one of the clerks, walked into the courtroom and announced to them that the trial

0: Mameso, lawyer for the former MPA boss, Joseph Kwemka, walked into the courtroom just a few minutes time. Then I also saw the OSP led by Principal State Attorney Adelaide Cobrewood also walk into the courtroom. Just when they thought that the court will call the case, then one of the clerks walked into the courtroom and announced to them that the trial judge, Francis Panga Chibonga, has ordered that the court be adjourned to the 27th of August because of his previous ruling yesterday, which arrested two cases. So basically, he said that until the determination of the injunction application filed by Kojo Fonkoma, the cases would have to stay at the moment. And that was exactly the reason he stayed his hands on this particular case until that injunction application is determined on Thursday.
1: Thank you very much, Fatou Bayaga. Away from the courts, Ghana Water Limited has stirred controversy this afternoon after claiming in a statement that it does not hold official turbidity data on river bodies. The claim was contained in a statement signed by the MD after several senior officers declined requests from Joy News for the data, citing concerns about victimization. Joy News senior editor and host of PM Express, Evans Mensah, interacted with the senior Ghana Water Limited officers and joined me on the line with more. Evans, the statement refers directly to your disclosure on PM Express relating to the inability of senior staff to share latest water turbidity data with you due to victimization concerns. Did these officers disclose who exactly they fear may victimize them?
2: Not exactly. They were not clear who exactly, but they were very emphatic with me that they would be victimized. In fact, one of them had been victimized before. He told me this himself. And because of that, they were sorry they could not share the data. Now, one of the WhatsApp messages I received from a senior Ghana Water Limited official read, quote, "I have been personally told to stay away from talking about Galamsey. If I ask for this figure, it may bring me a problem later." So they were very, very clear that you cannot receive this and it definitely can't come for me and I can't give it to you. In that statement that was issued by the Ghana Water Company, they claim in there that I had said on PM Express that the presidency had directed that the officers at Ghana Water Company should not share turbidity data. That is factually inaccurate. It is fictitious because that's not what I said. What I said is exactly what I had quoted, which is that when we checked with the officers, and they had been very open with us last year in sharing that data. This time we checked, they were very frank with us. And what I said on the show was, we can no longer give you the data because we have been told not to, which is exactly what happened.
1: All right. And much of the statement was devoted to denying responsibility for recording and holding that data. What does the evidence say?
2: Well, the evidence is overwhelming when it comes to the subject of whether or not Ghana Water Limited records and holds turbidity data. The evidence points to one clear outcome that they indeed do. And you see that in the statement, three of the 5 points were all devoted to one issue, which is to simply deny that they hold the turbidity data, which I found very strange. Why do I say that? The evidence from last year, when we went to Ghana Water Company, when the Kwinyako Water Treatment Plant, you remember, Mami, was shut down because of high turbidity levels. At the time, it was more than 94,000 NTU.
1: Yes.
2: When we went there, the Ghana Water Company officers themselves were very happy to share the data with us. Mm-hmm. And we, in front of me right now is the document, the official record. There's a document that the Ghana Water Limited itself has on which they record what they call the Water Quality Assurance Coagulation Test. Mm-hmm. And this one I have in front of me is for the Kwinyako Headworks. And on that data, they are very clear that the source of the test is the Ayensu River. So when you see in the statement by the Ghana Water Company that they do not hold turbidity data relating to river bodies, it's factually inaccurate because this data says they actually do. Mm-hmm. And we actually have a recording that we did, and this was not a secret recording because the officers were freely talking to us and showing us the evidence of the recordings that they hold of the Ayensu River and with the specifically with the Kwinyako Headworks. Listen.
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0: 31, 32.
1: Which was fine.
0: Which was fine. That one, the system was working well with it. You can see.
1: 26.
0: So when it gets to like 65, 60, when you record getting to 100, then you start
1: panicking.
0: Yes, like, oh, what is going on? Maximumly, you can see the 50, 60.
1: Apparently, what is happening?
0: You can see raw water. We recorded 8. At times, you could get to even 5.
1: Wow.
0: For the DVD. And color, you can see 100. Then now we are recording color over 300,000. This is on the 6th of September. The DVD, they recorded 94,800.
2: So, Evans, at an official level, has the Ghana Water Limited ever released data to the public as integrity data?
3: Oh, yes, of course. And many times they have. This, what you just played, is an example. But at a very official level, in terms of issuing a statement by themselves, on the 30th of August 2024, the Ghana Water Limited issued a statement in which it formally reported the turbidity level of the Crown River, particularly within the catchment from which the Setraheman Water Treatment Plant abstracts water. It did so following dangerously high turbidity reading of 14,000 NTU at the time, which made it impossible to supply water to several communities in the central region. So it's very strange to see in a statement signed by the managing director that they do not hold official data when it comes to turbidity levels, because they themselves have shown in the past that they have issued formal statements communicating to the public the turbidity levels that they record.
2: Right. So what direct steps is Joyneese taking to secure the latest data then?
3: So we are going to file an RTI request to the Ghana Water Company, because as we've shown in that clip you played, and the video is out there, will be on our socials very shortly, they have the data. And in the clip you just played, they have the data. They showed us data as far back as 2016, when turbidity levels were as low as 5 NTU. Now we are talking about turbidity levels of 94,800 as of September of 2025. So we're going to file an RTI request directly to the Ghana Water Limited. We'll also file a separate one to the Water Resources Commission and to the EPA. After all, the Ghana Water Company says they hold official, they monitor and record official data as it relates to water bodies. So we'll send 3 separate requests so that we can understand what's happening with the water bodies since last year.
2: Thank you so much. And that is Evans Mensah, Senior Editor here at Joy News. You're still listening to the Midday News here on Joy 99.7 FM. We'll take a break. We return sports. And also, 80 more Ghanaians evacuated from South Africa arrive in Ghana on Monday, with the Foreign Affairs Ministry saying more than 1,600 Ghanaians have been repatriated so far. Now, also, the dream of owning a home can soon become a reality as the Republic Bank Joy News Habitat Fair promises a hassle-free path to home ownership.
4: 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It is part of our gene.
2: We'll tell you more about the upcoming mini fair coming off this weekend. 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
9: Thank
2: Mubarak.
9: You very much, my Messi. Asante Kotoko are in a return to the glory days by winning the Ghana Premier League and making a mark in Africa under South African tactician Eric Tinkler. Kotoko have not won the league since 2022, nor have they won a CAF Interclub Trophy since 1983. However, they remain optimistic that the jinx could be broken under their new coach. Here's their director of football, Stanley Menzo.
10: I knew Eric of my time in Cape Town when I was coach of Ajax Cape Town. He was coach of Cape Town City. And I knew they were struggling with a lot of things. I saw our environment, and I know he also didn't have training. He didn't have training facilities, but he managed to create a team. He managed to perform. He knows Africa because he's traveled with his clubs.
9: Yes, before I go, Rodri, he has signed his contract as a new Barcelona player until June 2030 from Man City. The deal is worth 60 million euros fixed, plus 11 million euros in add-ons.
2: In our special feature, Invisible Lives, we meet 13-year-old Ima, who lives beneath the Kwame Nkrumah interchange and begs on the streets with his mother to survive. As he watches children his age head to school, Ima holds on to his dream of becoming a law enforcement officer. Ramad Bashiru tells his story with support from SOS Children's Villages Ghana.
11: A year ago, Ajuan left Koforidua with her son, Ima, hoping to build a better life in Accra. With no stable income and a decent shelter, the streets became their only refuge. 13-year-old Ima wakes up to torn pieces of cardboard, which served as his bed throughout the night. Beside him is his mother, Ajuan. Together, they sleep beneath the Kwame Nkrumah Circle interchange. Every morning, Ima follows his mother through the busy streets of Circle in search of benevolent individuals to spare him a coin or two. Around him, his age mates walk briskly to school. Ima watches them with admiration. His dream is to become a law enforcement officer. Hilda Mensah is a child protection specialist at UNICEF.
12: In 2011, the Greater Accra Social Welfare Office undertook some research. They found out that 61,000 children are living on the street in Accra alone. So if you were to get a sense of what happens in other major cities, that would give you a cause for worry.
11: This story is brought to you in partnership with SOS Ghana.
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4: I must say that housing deficit in Ghana as of 2015 was estimated to be about 1.8 million housing units. With urbanization and population growth widening the gap, the challenge is not the supply side, but affordability. More importantly, with a low housing income, borrowing costs and land litigation has been the problem. However, closing this gap will require a concerted effort of stakeholders from government, developers, lenders. Public Bank financing housing, as you all know, is not a side business. It is part of our gene with a clear focus to finance mortgage.
2: Well, the Republic Bank Journeys Habitat Fair 2026 starts with a three-day mini clinic at Achimota Mall from Friday, August 21 to Sunday, August 23, and it will be from 8 a.m. to 8 p.m. each day. That's how we end the bulletin here on Joy 99.7 FM. I am Amiesi Nyamiche Thompson. Up next is Living Word with Pastor Mensah Otibo.
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17: 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Uncomfortable? 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That's the point. 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
19: It's that time of the year on the academic calendar. The National Science and Maths Quiz is back and bigger than ever. The nation's brightest minds, the sharpest reflexes, and the question that changes everything. For the first time, over 170 schools enter the arena. More schools, more rivalries. Only one school will lift the trophy and claim the bragging rights of Ghana's champion of science and maths. Who has what it takes? 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
1: So what is the scope of this authority that Jesus is talking about? What is the scope of Jesus' authority? One of the things you're going to note is that every authority has got scope. When we say scope, we are talking about how far the authority goes. Now, the Ghana police, although we don't think too much sometimes of them, but they are a very powerful force, the Ghana police force. They have authority to cause arrests, to enforce laws, which they do very well. We believe they do. But the power of the Ghanaian police has a scope. It has a jurisdiction. So, for example, if the Ghana police is seeking to arrest somebody who has caused a crime, and the person runs ahead of the police, and the person crosses the boundaries of Ghana into Togo, the Ghana police cannot pursue the person to enforce their power. Why? Because the authority has a scope. As powerful as the police is, their scope is determined. Even the president of Ghana, his authority has a scope. The president of Ghana is the president of Ghana. He can guide Ghana. He can introduce laws to or bills to parliament to become laws. He can give executive instruments in Ghana so far as we are in Ghana. But he cannot do that for Togolese. He cannot do that for Burkinabe. He cannot do that for Ivorians. Why? Because all authority has a boundary. Every authority. My authority has a boundary. So far as I'm the general overseer, senior pastor of this church, my authority goes to this church. But there is another church just across the street from us. I don't have any authority there. Even though there may be a far smaller church, I have no authority whatsoever in that church. They have their own authority system. Why? Because every authority has a scope. Authority is defined by where it operates. If you are a parent, you have authority over your children, not other people's children. You know, in Ghana, sometimes we do free-for-all discipline, communal discipline. And people think they have a right to discipline other people's children. The reality is you have no right. You have no right. Because your authority ends with your children. It doesn't go into somebody's children. If you want to do that, then you have to ask permission for the parents to delegate authority to you in order to exercise authority. That's what happens when you take your children to school. You are delegating parental, some aspect, not everything, but some parental authority to the teacher to teach your children, to teach them. And woe betide you when your children disobey the teacher. At least in our day, it wasn't a very exciting thing to do. So the big question is, what is Jesus's scope of authority? Where does his authority begin and where does it end? Now Jesus defines the scope of his authority. He says it this way: all authority in heaven and on earth has been given to me. So that's the scope. That's how far the authority of Jesus goes, in heaven and on earth. Anything that is beyond heaven and beyond earth, he doesn't have authority over it. So you have to ask yourself, is there anything beyond heaven and beyond earth? There is nothing beyond heaven and beyond earth. So his scope, he defines all authority in heaven and on earth. He didn't say all authority in Jerusalem or all authority in the earth or all authority in Judea or all authority in Rome. all authority in heaven and on earth. That is how far his authority would go. So if he's chasing you from one country and you run to another country, so far as it is within in heaven and on earth, he will continue pursuing you because there will be no boundary to stop him from exercising his authority. So what does the phrase in heaven and on earth mean? Four things. First, the scope of his authority is spiritual and natural. Heaven and earth. The heaven declares that his authority embraces all things that are in the spiritual realm. However you conceive the spiritual realm to be, heaven there is talking about the spiritual realm. Whatever you think is the spiritual realm, that is what it is meaning. It could be angels, it could be archangels, it could be demons, it could be principalities and powers, and whatever it is, spiritual. And natural talks about everything in nature. It includes the wind, it includes the sea, it includes mountains, it includes the planets, it includes galaxies, everything that is in the observable world. His authority goes there. So that's the first level, spiritual and natural. Secondly, light and darkness. Heaven speaks of light, earth, darkness. His power rules over all forces, both the forces of light and the forces of darkness, the forces of good and the forces of evil. He has power over the angels of God. His authority also extends to other angels belonging to Satan. He's in the demonic world, he has authority. In the God world, he has authority. It's in heaven and on earth over the kingdom of light and over the kingdom of darkness. That's the scope. So if Jesus is dealing with a demon, the demon cannot say, but you don't have authority here. He has authority there because his authority is over everything in heaven and on earth, spiritual and natural, light and darkness. So I want you to find any place where his authority can be restricted. Thirdly, authority in heaven and on earth is speaking of eternity and time. Heaven, eternity, earth, time. In other words, no sphere of reality is outside of Christ's authority. His authority is the same at all times. His authority goes beyond when we leave this earth. His authority extends beyond your lifetime. It goes into eternity and back to time into eternity. Wherever there is existence, whether in eternity or in time, his authority has scope over there. And finally, it means life and death. He has authority over life and over death. His authority goes beyond death. In other words, if you die, you don't escape him. You can't say, well, I'll live my life anyhow. When I die, it's all finished. It's not finished. He will penetrate there and get you. Because at the end of all time, he says, everybody, he's going to bring everybody back and judge everybody. Nobody will escape his authority, including those who have died. His authority extends to them. To those who are alive, his authority extends to them. Those in eternity, his authority extends to them. Those in time, his authority extends to them. Those in darkness, his authority goes there. Those in light, his authority goes there. Those in the spirit realm, his authority goes there. Those in the natural realm, his authority goes there. So what is Jesus saying when he says, all authority in heaven and earth has been given to me? He says, there is no place where my authority has a boundary. There's no place. There's no place. And it is this authority, all authority in heaven and on earth, not part of it, not a fraction of it, all of it has been given to me. It is this same authority that he delegates to us. So if all authority has been given to Christ and he gives it to us, it tells you the enormous authority available to the believer. I thought you'd be excited to hear that. It's enormous. Now, you may have authority and not know you have authority. You may have authority and still struggle for authority. In fact, you may have authority and run away from people you have authority over. And the average Christian spends much of his time running from things he has authority over. For most of us, during this time when we are praying and fasting, you are running. You are running from them. My enemy shall not destroy me. My enemy shall, I will escape from my enemy. No. Your enemy should actually be praying that prayer. He should be the one afraid of you, because you have the higher authority if you are in Christ Jesus. Now, you can have authority and not know you have authority. And I think one of the big things that have happened to Christianity in Ghana is that we have failed to teach believers who they are. And the average Christian in Ghana thinks he's powerless and somebody powerful must cover him. Somebody powerful must pray for him. Somebody powerful must help him. Somebody powerful must lay hands on him. Somebody must do something for him, because they don't believe that this thing Jesus said includes them. And when Jesus said this, he wasn't just talking about pastors. He's talking about everybody who believes in him. If you believe in Jesus Christ as your Lord and Savior, you have what we just read. The Apostle Paul, when you read the book of Ephesians, the epistle to the Ephesians, and read the prayer of Paul, not only in Ephesians, the Colossians, that his number one prayer is that we will understand the extent of the power that has been made available to us. The eyes of our understanding will be open, that we may understand, because the greatest quest, strive of the believer is to understand what they have in Christ Jesus. Because when you understand that, you're going to walk with a certain confidence in life that comes only from people who truly know who they are in Christ. And during this time of prayer and fasting, whilst you're praying for all the things and you have all your list, let your number one prayer be that you may understand the fullness of the authority that Christ has made available to you. Just pray that. Let that be your daily prayer. Every morning, that the eyes of your understanding, that you will comprehend with all the saints, you will comprehend with all believers, what is the riches of his inheritance in us, what it is that Christ has made available to us. Otherwise, you have this treasure and yet behave like a pauper. And may the Lord help us to walk in kingdom authority. Let's rise up. We want to pray for a moment before we partake of communion. And I just want you to pray that prayer that Paul encourages us to pray. We want to use that as the basis of our prayer this morning. I just want to turn to it and then I'll read it. Ephesians chapter 1 from verse 15. Therefore, I also, after I heard of your faith in the Lord Jesus Christ and your love for all the saints, do not cease to give thanks for you, making mention of you in my prayers. So Paul says, when I heard that you have given your life to Christ, that you have all, you are believers, I started praying for you and I have not ceased to pray for you. Now he's going to tell us the prayer he's been praying for the Christians in Ephesus and the prayer we should be also be praying for ourselves, making mention of you in my prayers. What prayer? Are you praying that we get a breakthrough? Are you praying we get a good husband? Are we praying we get a good wife? Are you praying we get a promotion? What are you praying for? If you come to ask me and say, Pastor, pray for me. What do you want me to pray for? This is what Paul's saying for verse 17. That the God of our Lord Jesus Christ, the Father of glory, may give to you the spirit of wisdom and revelation in the knowledge of him. The spirit of wisdom and revelation, not in the knowledge of football scores, not in the knowledge of election results, not in the knowledge of who your enemies are, not in the knowledge of who is chewing you and who is not chewing you, not in the knowledge of who is a witch in your family and who is not a witch in your family, because that is what you are seeking knowledge for. But he says that he may give to you the spirit of wisdom and revelation in the knowledge of him. Who is him? Christ. The knowledge of him, the eyes of your understanding, the eyes of your understanding be enlightened. So your understanding, boom, should be enlightened. For what purpose? That you may know. Know what? What is the hope of his calling? What is that calling? What are the riches of the glory of his inheritance in the saints? And what is the exceeding greatness of his power toward us who believe? What power is that? According to the working of his mighty power, which he worked in Christ, when he raised him from the dead and seated him at his right hand in the heavenly places, far above all principality and power and might and every name that is named, not only in this age, but also in that which is to come. He's talking about the power of Christ, which is not only for this age time, but also for eternity. And he says, I pray you will understand that. God doesn't want to show you who is your enemy. He wants to show you who is your friend. Jesus is your friend. He doesn't want to show you what somebody is doing against you. He wants you to know what he has done for you, what is inside of you. If your prayer is always, my enemy shall not succeed over me, my enemy shall not triumph over me, my enemy shall eat sand, my enemy, and we pray all these prayers. What does that do for you? Nothing. That is not in Paul's prayer. He says, I pray for you daily that God will open your eyes to see what? To see what is inside of you, the power inside of you. That's the kingdom authority we are talking about.
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0: It's 1 o'clock time for the Joy Business Report. In the headlines, Energy Minister John Jinapor reveals government will soon sign a 5-year petroleum agreement with international oil and gas companies seeking to operate in Ghana's upstream sector. And Governor of the Bank of Ghana, Dr. Johnson Isiama, inaugurates Non-Interest Financial Advisory Council to see to the establishment of products for non-interest banking in Ghana. Also, the new PwC Ghana report reveals GCB, Ecobank, Absa and four other banks make up top-tier banks in Ghana. We have more on this coming up in this bulletin. The Joy Business Report is brought to you by Ecobank, the Pan-African Bank, and Imperial General Assurance. Solid protection. My name is Winston Taki. Let's settle for the details. The Minister for Energy and Green Transition, John Abdullah Jinapor, has revealed that government will soon sign a 5-year petroleum agreement with international firms seeking to enter into Ghana's upstream sector. He disclosed that there is renewed interest in Ghana's oil and gas industry due to strategic reforms undertaken by government. Mr. Jinapor made this known at the launch of the Petroleum Commission's 15th anniversary celebrations in Accra.
1: The confidence has led to a plethora of multinational, international companies knocking at our doors. And the Petroleum Commission, GNPC and the other stakeholders have been working around the clock. That's why, Madam MFA said, we are likely to sign 5 new agreements. And that's really, really encouraging for me. And I see a revitalization of that sector. We are beginning to see renewed interest in Ghanaian upstream acreage, including our frontier basins. Major international oil companies have expressed interest and engagements are progressing. It's against this background that, working with the Petroleum Commission, I initiated a comprehensive review of Ghana's upstream petroleum policy, legislative and regulatory framework.
0: That was the Minister for Energy and Green Transition, John Abdullah Jinapor. Now, from the energy sector, let's move to the banking sector. The Governor of the Bank of Ghana, Dr. Johnson Isiama, has cautioned against the introduction of non-interest banking products that do not meet the required standards of transparency, soundness, and consumer protection. Speaking at the inauguration of the Non-Interest Financial Advisory Council, Dr. Isiama said products should not be accepted simply because they carry a non-interest label, stressing the need for proper assessment of their structure, risk, cost, and obligations.
2: The Council will also provide advisory support to the Securities and Exchange Commission, as well as the National Insurance Commission, as the non-interest finance ecosystem evolves until such a time that all the regulatory institutions also have their own advisory council. So on NIFAC's role as an advisory body, the quality and consistency of its advice will influence the credibility of the sector. At the same time, its work will not displace the supervisory, enforcement or regulatory authority of the Bank of Ghana or the respective sector regulators. Colleagues, your appointment as members of NIFAC reflects the confidence that is placed in the competence, integrity, and professional standing that you have.
0: That was the Governor of the Bank of Ghana, Dr. Johnson Isiama. Still on the banking sector, GCB, Absa, Ecobank, Stanbic, Fidelity Bank and Zenith Bank make up the top tier or first quartile banks in Ghana. That's according to the 2026 Ghana survey report released by the auditing firm PwC Ghana. There is more in this following report.
3: A careful look at the report showed that GCB, Absa, Ecobank, Stanbic, Fidelity Bank maintain their rankings coming from 2024. However, the new entrant was Zenith Bank that moved up to the top tier category, making sure that we now have 6 banks making up this category when it comes to top tier banks in the country. According to PricewaterhouseCoopers Ghana, the first quartile banks are top tier banks with largest lending in the country. They hold the bigger share of total operating assets, customer deposits, and what they describe as market power. In terms of asset size, these banks control the largest percentage of total operating assets in Ghana when it comes to the banking sector. These banks also command a lot when it comes to financial strength, deposit mobilization, and strong profit margins. The survey also showed that banks in the first quarter achieved notably improvement in profit before tax margin in 2025, notwithstanding the declining interest rates in Ghana. The report also shows some interesting movement when it comes to some banks moving up strongly in the country. One can talk about UMB and Omni Basic Bank.
0: That is a Business Desk report. Moving on, the then 2025 annual report of the Ghana Telecommunication Chamber has stated that the industry remained a primary engine of macroeconomic resilience and digital formalization throughout 2025. Facing a shifting global landscape and undergoing dynamic domestic transitions, the report said the industry expanded its critical role beyond traditional voice communication to solidify its position as a foundational infrastructure for fintech, cross-border commerce, and enterprise operations. The following report has more.
4: The annual report said the consolidated market statistics from the National Communications Authority, NCA, showed that the total mobile data subscriptions in Ghana climbed steadily, reaching over 42.8 million subscriptions by December 2025. This translates to a robust total data penetration rate of 127.03% relative to the national population. The report, however, said the market structure remained highly concentrated. MTN Ghana sustained its market dominant position, commanding 79.68% of the mobile data market share. Telecel Ghana, following its structural rebranding and capital infusion from the Telecel Group, secured 15.78%, while Airtel Tigo, operating as AT, held a 4.54% market share. On key milestones, the Chamber secured commitment from the Attorney General to support the protection of industry infrastructure. The Chamber said it also developed and launched the minimum standards and specification for fiber installation for the industry and development of same into a national standards document. The Chamber also negotiated reduction in NCA regulatory fees for mobile network operators, tower companies, and fiber companies from 1.5% to 1.3%.
0: That was a News Desk report. Now, the first mini-clinic of the Republic Bank Joint Use Habitat Fair will start from 21st August to 23rd August at the Atimato Mall in Accra. Speaking earlier during the signing ceremony between the multimedia group and the title sponsors, Managing Director for Republic Bank Ghana, Dr. Benjamin Dubuku, assured that the bank will provide many opportunities for prospective homeowners.
5: They should be expecting flexibility. We are open. As I said, we just need to understand your situation and we can develop a tailor to meet your objectives. If your income is low, fortunately, we have this national housing scheme with the government, and that is of low house income people. And therefore, I believe those segments of the economy or the population can also get mortgage, and then the middle income, and then the high end. So whatever level be your income, we are prepared to look at your circumstances and develop something to meet your objective. That is the reason why this Habitat Fair, it is important for everybody. If you are Ghanaian and you are dreaming of getting a home, come to this Habitat Fair.
0: Now, the general manager for sales at the multimedia group, Max Fuga, said this year's event will present new and affordable home solutions to patrons.
6: With this relationship, we expect Habitat Fair, Joint Use Habitat Fair, to be bigger and better in terms of participation, in terms of attendance, and again, in terms of solving housing needs for Ghanaians. The interesting thing is that Republic Bank has agreed that we should do other areas outside Accra. And for the first time, we are doing Volta region and specifically Ho as part of this year's fair. And so, yes, we are expanding and we're continuing to expand. Again, we are going to introduce a lot of variety as we get along.
0: That was Max Fuga, the general manager for sales at the multimedia group. I still want to reiterate that indeed The next edition is coming off from the 21st to August to 23rd of August at the Atimota Mall in Accra. Republic Bank Joiners Habitat Fair. That is the end of the Joy Business Report, brought to you by Ecobank, the Pan-African Bank, and Imperial General Assurance, your solid protection. 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That's all for the Joy Business Report. My name is Winston Taki. Thanks for listening. 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
2: 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May I please have your attention for these funeral announcements? Ni Kwabinya Boni the Sith, Usu Alata Manche. Ni Kwashi Anyefi the Fourth, Usu Alata Jaseche. Ni Ayite Butri, Ni Ameng, Boni Family Head. Nana Amponswa, Amponsawa the Fourth, Usu Alata Manye. Ni Otwafo Abwaje. Benkumhene Shipi Onbino, Mrs. Faustina Na Ejiriba Lawman, Madame Elizabeth Koko Abeka Boni, the Ni Kwakupong families, Professor Hector Alote Ado, Head of Family, Mr. Samuel A. Ado, Pastor Mensa Otabel, General Overseer, ICGC, and the congregation of ICGC Christ Temple, regret to announce the home call of their beloved Mrs. Evelyn Na Otua Ado Ni Boni. She was 85 years. The funeral arrangements are as follows. The burial service will take place on Thursday, the 20th of August, at ICGC Christ Temple East at 9 a.m. And there will be a private interment. The Thanksgiving service will be held on Sunday, the 23rd of August, at ICGC Christ Temple East at 10 a.m., which is the second service. The attire is white. Widower, Mr. John Saka Adu, former governor of the Bank of Ghana. Children, Mrs. Joy Otabel, Dr. Mrs. Genevieve Nete. The grandchildren are Dr. Sumpa Otabel Nelson, Reverend Inshira Otabel Alote, Yofi Otabel, Nana Abba Asada Otabel, Grandse Nete, Lynette Nete, and Giovanni Nete. She had 10 great-grandchildren. Their in-laws are Pastor Mensa Otabel and Dr. Tete Nete. All friends and sympathizers are cordially invited. Nana Obrimpong Kanya II, President of Ntrimo Traditional Council, Ebusuan Penye Simon Kwame Asari, Nana Abinebi, Senahine of Bejamsi,

0: 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Sister Ekwea. She was 60 years. She be laid in state on Saturday, the 22nd of August, from 4 a.m. to 8:30 a.m. at Abompe Funeral Ground in the Eastern Region. The burial service will take place on Saturday, the 22nd of August, from 9 a.m. to 11:30 a.m. at PCG Bethel Congregation, Abompe Eastern Region. The burial will take place on Saturday, the 22nd of August at 12 noon at the Abompe Cemetery. Then the funeral rite will be held on that same Saturday at 1 p.m. at the Abompe Funeral Ground. The Thanksgiving service will be held on Sunday, the 23rd of August at 9 a.m. at the PCG Bethel Congregation, Abompe in the Eastern Region. The final funeral rite will be held on that Sunday after church at the Abompe Funeral Ground, also in the Eastern Region. The widower is Mr. Enoch Kwesi Apore Addo. The children are Jefferson Addo, Prince Addo, Kelvin Addo, Regina Addo, Nancy Addo, and Abigail Tete. All friends and sympathizers are cordially invited. Thank you for your attention.
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3: It's that time of the year on the academic calendar. The National Science and Maths Quiz is back and bigger than ever. The nation's brightest minds, the sharpest reflexes, and the question that changes everything. For the first time, over 170 schools enter the arena. More schools, more rivalries. Only one school will lift the trophy and claim the bragging rights of Ghana's champion of science and maths. Who has what it takes? Catch the contest on Joy News, Joy Prime, Joy FM, and across all our digital platforms. Date, 20th August to 10th September 2026. 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
1: I got a bower for a minute. All you need is faith in God. You ain't got no troubles. You got troubles because you didn't forget that I'm God. 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

What are you worrying about? What are you heavy laden about? What are you troubled about? I'm a doctor. 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I'm a lawyer in the courtroom. I'm a heart fixer and a mind regulator. I am your ministry. I am your peace. I am your

0: 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Before that, you heard Take My Life Holiness by Micah Stampley. And Juanita Bynum kickstarted.
1: Be still and know that I am God.
0: 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On Inspirational Tuesday, on the show that ignites your afternoon, right here on your superstation. My name is Akofo. Welcome, this is Ignition. 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This day, right here, right now, all of our cares, all of our burdens. We're grateful for how far he's brought us. But as a hopeful Christian, you'll always tell yourself, you know there's more that God can do and will do in your life. All you have to do is worship, pray, and communicate with him some more. WhatsApp is active, so you can send us a hi, you can send us a hello. Let us know where you're tuning from. It's 055-1111-997. My name is Akofa. 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We have something from the camp of Donnie McClurking as well. He calls this one, I Call You Faithful.

that Call You Faithful by Donnie McClurkin. Your name is faithful. Listen, listen. You can't go wrong, yeah? Playing something from the camp of Donnie McClurkin. Well, I call for kindly wish my boss, Mr. Francis Agbeko of All Time Properties, a good afternoon for me. That's coming from Elsie. Well, Elsie, I'll do just that. And you know what? We'll do you one better. We'll dedicate a tune to him, okay? Yeah, I've got a message. I'll be reading that pretty shortly. But before that, this old guest, the Super Morning Show, is done pretending. Sustainability isn't just tree planting. It's whether the systems we depend on actually last. Lights that stay on, water that reaches the bucket, food that nourishes people instead of rotting away, roads that take us home instead of taking our lives. When things keep failing, that's a sustainability crisis. So this month, we're asking why. Why land guards still run our neighborhoods, why food rots in bins while our neighbors sleep hungry, while the road that killed your cousin still has no signage. Why half the water you pay for never reaches your bucket. Do you find it uncomfortable? Well, that's the point. Stay tuned in to the Super Morning Show throughout August for the Joy Sustainability Month, sponsored by MTN and Momo. And are you looking for the perfect family outing this summer? 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Get a house, make it a home. This one is quite lengthy. Says Akofa, this is what I do understand, that never make a permanent conclusion about your life based on a temporary ceasing. Today may be difficult, but tomorrow belongs to God. You may have lost something, been rejected, disappointed, delayed, or misunderstood, but none of those things have the authority to write your final chapter. God can restore years you thought were wasted.
can open doors you never expected. He can place you where your human strength could never take you. So breathe, pray again, believe again, start again. You're not finished. God is still writing. Joel chapter 2, verse 25. And I'll restore to you the years that the locust hath eaten. Wida from Decetius, this beautiful message with us. I appreciate that. God richly bless you for doing so. Well, on that note, we draw the curtains on today's edition of Inspirational Tuesday on Ignition on Joy 99.7 FM. My name is Akofa, and I did this with the entire team. Anita Tay, Kofi Hayford with Ida Lemay as well. Keep your dial locked on Joy 99.7 FM. 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
1: 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Director of Communications at Musica, Daddy Bosco, has a word of advice for some Ghanaian artists. Daddy Bosco says artists like Samini, Shatawale, and Kwabena Kwabena should recognize that they have crossed over to the legacy artists and should not be focused on trends. The Black Star International Film Festival has unveiled its key art ahead of the festival next month. The artwork imagines the future of cinema where African stories, people, and culture are projected outward into the world. The Black Star International Film Festival will take place from September 24 to 27 in Kumasi. If you've been a loyal listener of Joy FM, it's time to be rewarded with an all-expenses-paid trip to Dubai. 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

Absolutely, I'm the man to drive you home safely. Good afternoon, Ghana. Welcome to Drive Time here on Joy 99.7 FM. It's a beautiful afternoon. Yep, 12 minutes past 2 o'clock and you're on the radio with Lexus Bill. Yes, I'm your driver. I'm here to wrap up your day in style, you know. I'm sure it's been a good day, right? Well, from here on, I'm here to drive you home safely on the best late afternoon radio show. This is Drive Time with Lexus Bill. Well, my crew, Philip Nye, Anita Teng, Oliver Fanyon, Ida Lemaire, Mavis Aheto, and Nana Kweku and Misa. We're going to make sure you have a good day. Great tunes, great conversations, you know, all that you need on your radio. Yeah, we got it for you. Yeah. Let's kick off with our footprint segment. And sometimes we put so much pressure on ourselves to have the perfect plan to know where we're going. What comes next? You know, how everything will work out. But the truth is, you don't have to have everything figured out right now. Life is a journey. And some answers only come with time. It's okay to take things one step at a time, you know, to change your mind, to make mistakes, and even to start over. So if you're feeling like you're behind or you should have had it all together by now, Charlie, breathe, you know? You're allowed to take your time. Just keep moving, keep learning, and trust that you will figure things out along the way. Yeah, that's my bit for you in our footprint segment as we kick off Drive Time here on Joy 99.7 FM. Yeah. Let me do a quick roll call to see who's tuned in today. Yep. What's up, me? 055-111-1997. Tell me how your day is going. What are you up to? Are you in the office? Are you out in traffic? Or you're home? I'm jealous if you are. But yeah, we're going to make it an exciting afternoon with tunes that you would love. And I'll tell you all about our Joy Ultimate Reward. You heard it. One lucky listener will get an all-expenses-paid trip to Dubai. 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All you need to do is send me a video or a voice note or a text telling us why you deserve a trip. 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Just use the hashtag Joy Ultimate Reward. 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Now, the selected entries will make it to the next stage where we'll be asking you for a boarding pass. And I'm sure you're wondering what a boarding pass is. Well, keep listening because we'll be sharing some tips randomly across our shows. We call them the boarding pass. Now, when you hear them, make sure you write them down or you keep them because we'll ask for that boarding pass when we're ready to get you into the final stage where you get to win an all-expenses-paid trip to Dubai. Yeah, it's a Joy Ultimate Reward for you here on your superstation Joy 99.7 FM. Yeah, yeah. I'm excited that you're here. I see all your messages. Hi, Lexus. I'm in the spirit with you. This is from Harriet. Harriet, na de de are ye. Hi, Harriet. You're welcome. Yo, Walanyo says, I'm listening from Adenta. Hi, Walanyo, how are you? Are you having a good day? Lexus, I'm home. I'm enjoying your programs. And Rosalind, oh my goodness, I knew I'd be jealous of you, Rosalind. You're home, you know, feet up in the couch, radio on Joy FM, blasting Lexus Bill's voice. Like, oh, I could use that. But hey, enjoy your stay at home. Got a message from Lazizi from JCT. Miller's here. Doug Beda, tune in from Tema. Yo. Well, that's great. I like that you're here. Like I said, I came along with some real good tunes. Brewed in the Ghanaian pots. Yeah. So if you're ready for a good time, well, I am. This afternoon, guess where we start from? King Promise.

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2: BBC World Service. I'm Nkechi Ogbonna in Nairobi with Focus on Africa. Humanitarian groups say displacement and malnutrition are worsening a hunger crisis in Somalia, with one in every two children acutely malnourished in Baidoa, southwest of the country.
3: They were eating nothing. They had sold all of their livestock and there was nothing left. So she came to the displaced camp, took her a month to get there, with eight children.
2: And cannabis remains one of Africa's most controversial policy issues. While supporters point to economic and medical benefits, critics warn it could result in higher rates of abuse.
4: But it will mean that those who cultivate it can be so approved, and then appropriate agencies can regulate how they produce the end product.
2: That's all on the BBC Tonight in Focus. First, the news.
5: BBC News, I'm John Shea. A court in Syria has sentenced to death a cousin of the deposed President Bashar al-Assad after convicting him of war crimes and crimes against humanity. Wasim al-Assad was an infamous enforcer for the Assad regime. He was captured in June last year. Here's our Global Affairs reporter, Sebastian Usher.
6: The crimes which he has been convicted of, a lot of them relate to a part of Damascus called Eastern Ghouta. It was one of the biggest battles between the government forces and the rebels. And he recruited and he led pro-regime militias. So he's accused of multiple murders in that, but also of kidnapping, torture, and killing opponents of the former regime. What is interesting, though, is what he's not been convicted of, and what in some ways he was best known for, was his alleged involvement in the multi-billion dollar drug trafficking network, which essentially kept the Bashar Assad regime afloat during the years of the civil war.
5: The United States has condemned Israeli strikes on a military airfield in Syria's northwest Idlib province, describing them as unnecessary escalation. In a rare rebuke, the U.S. Special Presidential Envoy for Syria and Iraq, Tom Barrack, said that Washington continued to encourage all parties to prioritize dialogue over military action. A major trial which could force changes to Facebook and Instagram opens shortly in California. 29 U.S. states accuse their owner, Meta, of illegally collecting children's data. Four states also say it deliberately designed addictive features for young users and misled the public about safety. California's Attorney General is Rob Bonta.
7: We want them to stop harming our kids knowingly. They designed a dangerous product. It was something they knew was dangerous, and they lied to the public about it. So we want them to end those practices, stop visiting harm upon our kids. The features that they have, including infinite scroll and autoplay and beeps and alerts and likes and ephemeral content, hurt kids.
5: Meta strongly denies the allegations. A UN expert on Afghanistan has condemned an explosion at a school in the capital, Kabul, which injured dozens of students. Richard Bennett has demanded a full investigation. Here's Anbrasan Ethirajan.
8: The blast happened at a private primary school for girls and boys in the western Dasht-e-Barshi area of Kabul, which is home to the Shia Azara community. A teacher at the school told the BBC Afghan service that one of the students may have been carrying unexploded ordnance that went off. It's not clear how the student picked it up. Taliban police officials said several children sustained minor injuries and they were investigating. Afghanistan is littered with live ammunition and unexploded ordnance after decades of war and conflict.
5: This is the latest world news from the BBC. The head of the World Health Organization says the Ebola outbreak in the Democratic Republic of Congo is far from being under control. More than 5,000 people have been infected. Over 2,300 have died since the outbreak was declared 3 months ago. Dr. Tedros Adhanom Ghebreyesus says the risk of further spread remains high. The former French football international Patrick Vieira has been appointed as the head coach of Senegal. Vieira, who was born in Senegal, won the World Cup as a player and has coached club teams including Crystal Palace of London and the French club Nice. A Nigerian social media influencer suspected of links to an international drug trafficking network has been arrested after the authorities seized cocaine worth nearly $28 million. More details from our Africa correspondent, Simi Joloosho.
9: Afolabi Kazim Michael, who is 49 and known online as KC Luxury, presented himself as a businessman and influencer dealing in gold and luxury goods and regularly posted videos of his flashy cars. But authorities said he was the Nigerian arrowhead of an international drug cartel that moved cocaine from South America through Nigeria to the UK, other parts of Europe and Asia. He was apprehended at an airport in Lagos as he attempted to leave the country on a business class flight to Paris.
5: Scientists believe the release of best-selling music albums by artists such as Taylor Swift or Harry Styles may be triggering an increase in road deaths. A research team at Harvard University found that on days of popular album launches, an average of 18 more people died in car crashes in the US. They believe the cognitive load of unfamiliar music, alongside the manual distraction of scrolling through phone playlists, may be dangerous for drivers. Researchers have called on music platforms to do more to make these dangers known. And that's the latest BBC World News.
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3: 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The National Science and Maths Quiz is back and bigger than ever. The nation's brightest minds, the sharpest reflexes, and the question that changes everything. For the first time, over 170 schools enter the arena. More schools, more rivalries. Only one school will lift the trophy and claim the bragging rights of Ghana's champion of science and maths. Who has what it takes? Catch the contest on Joy News, Joy Prime, Joy FM, and across all our digital platforms. Date 20th August to 10th September 2026. 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

0: right, so Akofa is here with what's happening around the world. AK.
1: Hey, how are you?
0: I'm great. How are you?
1: I'm fine as well. So a mother wanted her son, Shen, to understand how much effort it takes to earn money. So she encouraged him to try selling food at a store during a school break in China. Now, Shen began preparing and selling snacks, learning how to attract customers, manage ingredients, set prices, and keep working through long days. Within 10 days, Shen reportedly earned around 10,000 won. That's an amount widely described as, say, roughly $1,400 at the time. Now, he discovered how exciting this experience is or has been, and he decided to drop out of school so that he can make some more money. Now, people on the internet are saying, okay, we appreciate the initiative. Mom wanted to teach you a lesson, but are we not taking this lesson too far right now? Because we want you to go to school, still appreciate the hustle, what it means to make money. But you went to make the money and now you don't want to go to school again. I mean, we didn't say come and make money and then drop out of school. But now that's what's happening. Because Shen says, with all the money I am seeing right now, I'm sorry, I don't want to go to school again.
2: Forget the school.
1: I'm telling you, so it's like a whole debate on the timelines. People are applauding him for the initiative, but they're like, well, don't you think you can try and do it alongside for now? But Shen says, I have seen the lights, and the light says I should go and make some more money. So that's what I'm doing.
2: Chale, real money is on the street, though.
1: Well,
2: it's on the
1: street. True.
2: Go and learn, read, books.
1: Book.
2: The real money is being traded on the streets.
1: See, it's true. But then, you know this, I'll tell you this later. I'll tell you about it.
2: NTBB, eh? Not to be broadcast.
1: And not to be. Now, a fortified church in the Romanian village followed an unusual tradition to help save struggling marriages. Now, couples seeking a divorce were asked to live together in a small room for, say, up to several weeks, where they shared a single bed, one table, one chair, one plate, one spoon. Now, the idea was to encourage communication and reconciliation by removing distractions and forcing the couple to work through their differences. And interestingly, while this angle was used, they were able to save like about 300 marriages. I think there is only one marriage that they weren't able to save over the 300 years that this Romanian church was in existence. Now, what historians have also come out to share is that they're not saying that it was a means of imprisonment, but it was a way to mediate what was happening among these couples. So they were communicating more that the one spoon bit, so one person will put the food in the other person's mouth, and then the other person will also put the food in there. They'll sit on the same chair. So one will sit on the other person's lap. I don't know, but like, yeah. One plate, one spoon, one everything. Okay. But apparently it worked, right? So
2: I'm curious, why did that one marriage not work?
1: Well, irreconcilable differences.
2: We need to find out why that particular one
1: didn't work, you know. But yeah, final story before I go.
2: Probably
1: Renata,
2: the lady is related to you. Never mind. Yeah.
1: Why? Like, why are you like that? Like, why are you like that? See, I need to get that caught on to it. This is all Baba Nostre. But anyways, final story. I am ignoring Lexus. This week is a very calm week for me, guys. So, like, yeah. So, Renata is 39, and she was arrested after zoo staff discovered she had scaled a barrier into the penguin enclosure carrying a portable speaker and a pair of tap shoes because she wanted to teach the penguins how to tap dance. Now, when the zoo security came in, they noticed that, you know, she was she put music on and she was doing the whole tap dancing thing, and then the birds were actually running away from her somewhere, more like in awe. They were around her watching, and I'm like, the fact that penguins walk the way they walk doesn't mean they can tap dance. I mean, so at the end of the day, you know, the police arrested her. And she told the police that if they had come a little later, they would have realized that everything was in sync and they were in rhythm. Oh, about too early. So now she can't even attest the fact that the penguins really were learning the tap dancing. at the end of the day.
0: Human beings cry. You can't learn the dance. Then penguins.
1: Wait, me yeah, dance. You, I know you can't learn that dance, but yeah. That's it for around the world today.
0: I believe when I saw my drink and thought it was Fanta.
1: Oh, I think it's energy, something for your
0: vitamin C.
1: Vitamin C, yeah, true.
0: Yeah, so I went up with that. What I was drinking was vitamin C. You probably want to go get.
1: Oh, so he's watching us on Facebook. That's nice. Hey, what are you doing at Tema? You have not left Tema. He was at Tema early in the morning.
0: Oh, how do you know this?
1: Because
0: you
1: were there with him. He sent me a message.
0: Oh wow.
1: Yeah, and I told him I'm keeping tabs on him.
0: Oh, and he's also keeping tabs on you. I mean, guys, let's make it official.
1: Please, we beg you.
0: Let's make this official. Because I'm just realizing that we've been going around in circles for far too long.
1: Far too long, huh?
0: Meanwhile, the thing is right in front of us. And the two of you, what's up?
1: Both of us were blind. Excuse us. No. Bye.
0: Maybe you, but not done with that. Because some of his pronouncements indicate that. You know, he wants to make a move.
1: Really?
0: But I don't know why he's waiting.
1: Well, he's very occupied.
0: How do you know
1: I
0: this?
1: I think so. No, but the messages he sends, I'm like, he's already taken.
0: Ah.
1: Agbeni, please don't respond.
0: No. I need him to respond. I need to...
1: Don't respond.
0: I need to understand.
1: Don't send anything. He's
0: I need to be sure whether
1: he's engaged.
0: Whether he's actually occupied or not. So,
1: out of coverage area.
0: Please let us know your status now. Because
1: out of coverage area.
0: I like what is going on. I want to see more of it. You understand?
1: Out of coverage area.
0: Because in the morning you are keeping tabs on him, he's also keeping tabs on you.
1: Oh.
0: And they come on my show and their messages flying left, right, and center. And when you even talk about him, you are smiling.
1: Oh, like, so I should frown.
0: No.
1: What are you doing?
0: You know, there's a smile. You are blushing, like literally. You turn purple.
1: Seriously?
0: Guys, we should go on our live stream and go and see.
1: This one day he's lying. Don't go on our live stream to go and see anything.
0: You know,
1: don't go to live
0: stream. I'm just saying that I like what is going on.
1: You do, huh?
0: I've been searching, but it looks like I've been searching too far. I didn't die when he was here. Now I was so very.
1: But you should have been before.
0: Yeah, see, I'm not engaged. You see? He has responded. He says, I'm in. I am not engaged. Oh, look at that.
1: No, I think he's confused. See, he's confused. Don't mind him.
0: See, now just sent him. I said, yes, we are all waiting for his response. Our coffers, you stay there and wait. Yana from Kanish.
1: Yana, I just stay and wait for the response, huh?
0: All members who agree that we should tie.
1: Say I.
0: We should tie our coffer and dog with that together. Say I.
3: 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With

promise with a Naja right here on Joy 99.7 FM. So I've been telling you about the Pool Ride 2026 for a little bit. We are almost there. Can you believe it? Yeah, we're just

0: Yeah, Prudential Life Insurance Ghana, the Ghana Cycling Federation and partners putting it together. It's the 2026 Pru Ride. And it's this weekend. Yeah, this year marks the 7th edition. And the Prudential team thought, hey, we need to tell you a bit more about it. So I'm so, so honored to have in the studio our head of marketing and communications for Pruride, Frederick Dodutechi, in the studio. Hi, Fred. How you doing, man?
1: Hi, Lexis. I'm doing good. Good to see you.
0: And, of course, our projects lead at Right Sports, organizers of the 2026 Pruride, the one and only Yao Sanchez.
1: My God. Listen, we can't start this conversation without saying hello to our delish parliamentarians.
0: The delish.
1: I know they are listening.
0: Parliamentarians.
1: I know they are listening.
0: We salute you all.
1: Yep.
0: And of course, we have a meeting at delish after, right?
1: Sharp, before the pru ride.
0: Fred, are we doing the meeting before the pru-ride or after?
2: We'll do before and after. We'll do the pre-pru-ride meeting. Then we all settle at pru-ride.
0: Oh, my God.
2: We do the pru-ride sitting as
0: nice.
2: Well.
0: Nice. Awesome. Anyway, congratulations, Fred, and your team at Prudential Life Insurance. This project has been totally amazing the past 7 years. We're in the 7th year now. I mean, for the uninitiated, which I doubt, but tell them about pru-ride and what we seek to achieve.
2: Pru-ride, it's just a short form of Prudential Ride, which focuses on cycling. I mean, it came out of Pruride London several years ago when we used to do Pruride London, and our parent company, that's Prudential PLC, was the major sponsor. So when we entered into the Ghanaian market in 2014, we thought it would be good to bring it in here. But then the underlining factor really was about how do we contribute to a sustainable society? How do we contribute to all the conversation around reducing carbon footprints, all the conversation around green mobility, all the conversation around wellness and health in one fell swoop? And that's how come the idea of Pruride resonated very well with us. And I'm happy that since we started this in 2019, it has gained momentum, and if not for COVID in 2020, this would have been like the 8th year that we'll be running and doing Pruride.
0: Right.
2: So far, it has been amazing. I mean, we've always had people come all the way from other parts of the world to be part of Pruride. That's so great.
0: No, I see the enthusiasm every year, and now I think I'm convinced that this year I really, really need to be a part of not just the fun ride, but the elite race.
2: Exactly.
0: I know Yao said you would not agree, but it's all right. There is hope for me. But tell me the theme for this year's event and why you chose that theme.
2: I mean, this year's event, the theme is Pedal for Health, Ride for a Greener Ghana. You understand? So the whole idea is that cycling shouldn't just be something that you do because you want to do it or somebody's telling you to do it, but then it's also be part of your lifestyle if you want to live healthy. And so that is one reason. And then also, like I said, promoting things around green mobility and also reducing our carbon footprint. You're one of the few companies that have started using EVs in Ghana.
0: Wow.
2: And this is all part of the ways that we try to contribute to saving energy and also contributing to the society.
0: That's great. Yeah, you are the organizer for the CSC event. You've been a part of the experience as well. How's it been for you over the years and, you know, coming to put it together this year?
1: Oh, my goodness. So I must confess that I've been monitoring Pruride over the period. I got the chance to participate about 2 years ago, and it was amazing. Mm. And so when the team reached us to be a part of the organization this year, we did not hesitate at all. But I think Fred is in a better position to tell us, I mean, the past six editions, what has been the growth like? So how many participated in 2019 when it started up till this time?
2: Sure. I mean, when it started, the number of people were not that great. We're having around between 150 to 200. As we speak now, Pruride expects over 500 people to participate. The good thing and the great thing is that this year we are still opening it up and we are expecting a lot more people to participate. More importantly, also, we are also expecting people from the international community to also get involved.
0: Okay. Well, this is good. And this year's event has been separated. It has it's a two-part event.
2: Yes.
0: The elite race and the fun ride.
2: Exactly.
0: All right. So tell us about these two and why we decided to separate them.
2: So I mean, 7 years, we've done so many things, and we were thinking, how can we enrich the experience for people, especially for people that we want to encourage more people to ride, not just the elite riders, but then the general public, the average Joe, right? And so we thought, why don't we create the fun ride and make it very, very open for everybody? And so what is happening now is that Lexus, you can ride, I can ride, my kids can ride, yours can ride, parents can ride, older people can ride. We are just doing 30 kilometers. It's going to be 3 loops, that's 10 kilometers, 3 loops on the University of Ghana campus. It's
0: oh, that's going to be in the campus.
2: Exactly.
0: So we're not coming out of the campus.
2: No.
0: Oh, that's great.
2: So it's a safe environment. The roads are good. We are going to have police, campus security, ambulance, and all the things that will make it very, very, very safe for you to be able to ride. And there's also going to be opportunity for you to even learn how to ride, because you're going to have bicycles there, so that even after the event, in terms of the group ride, you can also have that opportunity to also learn how to ride and also, you know, immerse yourself in cycling.
0: Okay, and that's the fun ride.
2: Exactly, which happened on Saturday.
0: The elite one happens when?
2: On the 6th of September at Bottiman, on the Bottiman Highway, that stretch.
0: Okay, that's 6th of September.
2: Exactly.
0: And that's for the pros like us.
2: Exactly.
1: Oh, no. I've been quiet. No. Hesitated. Yeah. I don't want to comment, you know, but
0: Freddy didn't believe what he had.
1: And it's a Sunday. Sith is a Sunday.
0: Yes. Okay.
1: It's a Sunday. Yes. So I mean, to give you a better picture of the location, the traffic light at School Junction, all the way to the traffic light at the entrance of Bottiman Sports Complex.
0: Right.
1: That becomes the show, seconds. The runway.
0: Okay.
1: You know, the circles. They will be going round, but they will travel all the way to the runabout down there and then head back.
0: Okay.
1: So it's that long stretch.
0: Yeah.
1: And that is also, well, for you, you can come, Lexus. You can come, but you cannot participate. I'm sorry to hurt your feelings, because we are talking about professional riders from Nigeria, from Benin, from Cote d'Ivoire, from Togo, and from Ghana. And so, no, look, I know the things you can ride. This is not part of it. Okay. You are my guy. Look, let's try to comport ourselves here. Okay, we are on radio. You know, but the family, and it's starting at 12.
0: Okay.
1: So after church, people can come. There'll be games there.
0: Okay.
1: And there's music and a lot of fun activities. So come see proper professional cycling like we see on television. Come see, experience, see who wins, and be part of a celebration. It's just going to be fun, and the elite one, you cannot afford to miss it.
0: Oh, absolutely. I'm looking forward to that. Now that you're on me participating in that
2: but Lexus, you don't have to worry.
1: You can take part.
2: You know, the fun ride one. They also just give medals, special medals for the fun ride.
0: Oh, great.
2: Right? And that's our medals, the whole of Ghana. The standard is there.
0: Okay.
2: Exactly.
0: Okay. That's great. Do I need to own a bike to participate in the fun ride?
2: Yeah, do you want
1: to? No, not at all. So if you have a bike, that's great. If you don't worry. There's a bike company on campus. They are called Alden Bikes. So they are partners for the fun ride this Saturday, starting at 7 a.m. So we are providing a lot of bikes. So just come, either an electric bike or a manual bike, they'll be free. It is just there. Come hop on it and ride with us. Because it's a fun ride, we are going at a very slow pace. The sports minister, the sports and wellness, sports and recreation minister is expected to ride with us. Yam Pofuankra, Ghana Olympic Committee president. It's supposed to be a fun ride.
0: Okay.
1: And some of the lecturers on campus and the students. You know where the bike company is located? It's in the midst of the diaspora halls. And I'm talking Liman, Kwapon, Say, and over 15,000 students there getting ready to ride with us. They pay to ride, and now it's free.
0: Okay.
1: So you can imagine.
0: Yeah.
1: And they are right there. So it's going
2: to
1: be...
2: You should come early, really.
1: Yeah, come early. It's first come, first serve.
2: Exactly.
1: And we've got T-shirts for participants.
0: Okay.
1: And then medals, like you said, after.
0: I need to register?
2: Yes, you do. So you have to... You can use a short code, which is *778*001#. Just follow the prompt. You should be able to do that. Or you can just go to our website, the sustainability tab. Just follow the prompts from there also. It takes you straight to the registration portal where you can be able to do that. So You can actually do that.
1: All and it's right. free.
2: It's free.
1: It's free.
2: All free. Really.
1: So I mean, if you're driving, maybe you don't want to. If somebody's in the car, just dial *778*001# and register.
0: Okay.
1: We just want to know who's coming so we can make provision for you.
0: That's great. I mean, I think it's a lovely event for even families.
2: Exactly.
0: I'm thinking that, you know, mom, dad, and kids can come along, you know, be riding together. It makes for very beautiful memories, and we're looking forward to it this weekend. So
2: sure.
0: Thank you so much. Any final words before we wrap up, Fred?
2: So we just want to let the public to know that cycling is something they can take up. It's not an extraordinary venture. It is something that they can do it together as a family, do it together as a squad.
0: Mm.
2: In fact, the Dalish Parliament can adopt it as part of the activities that they do. Mm. And so we are encouraging everybody, and we are inviting everybody to come and join us to ride so that we pedal for health and ride for a greener future.
0: Okay.
1: Alexis, let me also acknowledge partners making this possible. The Ministry of Sports and Recreation, Ghana Police Service, the MTTD Department, National Road Safety Authority, University of Ghana Sports and Wellness Directorate. And guess what? On Saturday, after the fun ride, the University of Ghana Sports and Wellness Directorate would launch the UG Cycling Club,
2: hooray,
1: which will be the first ever cycling club on the university campus.
0: Oh, wow.
1: And so look forward to that.
0: That's
1: the Ghana lovely. Tourism Authority, Ghana Olympic Committee, Life Healthcare Clinic, and they will be there to provide free health screen before we all ride. And of course, Decathlon, because they are bringing games. So they set up table tennis and bouncy castles. So the family, you know, whilst we're riding, the kids can have fun.
0: Yeah.
1: And of course, media partners, we cannot do this without the multimedia group, City FM in Conconcert.com, AmeaDebra.com, and then GTV Sports Plus.
0: This is great. Yeah, we're excited about it. I can't wait for Saturday. Just a request, Fred, make sure you have one tricycle.
2: Sure.
0: Yeah, just one. It gets white.
2: Is it the yellow one?
1: Yeah. For who?
2: For you get white.
0: I said just make sure we want a tricycle.
1: For who?
0: Because nobody, some people, sure, balance is a problem. Some people, balance is a problem.
2: But we have the Ghana National Ambulance there too. Really.
0: We need that as well. Thank you. Because even the tricycles have something to happen for somebody.
1: Yeah, we know who you are talking about. But I don't think
0: no,
1: it's...
0: No, you don't.
1: No, you
0: Fred
1: and I know.
0: And I know.
1: The fun, let me remind folks again. It's this Saturday for the fun ride.
0: Yeah.
1: Be there by 7. Go through the free health screen. And then jump on the bike, get your T-shirt, and then let's have fun together.
0: Okay.
1: It's free.
0: Great. And when we are done with that, we certainly will have lunch at Delish, right?
1: Shop,
0: Saturday,
1: shop.
0: Right after the ride, make sure the Delish chef is on time. Because I can't ride around the whole campus like that and come and be hungry. That just sent me a message, y'all. It says, please, let's get Lexus Abuboya.
1: So we know who you are talking about.
0: Dad, don't do this. This was not for me.
2: Get Lexus.
1: Yeah, I know.
0: This was not for me. It was for y'all.
1: I know he's shy. He doesn't want to admit. So thank you. Whoever sent the message, thank you.
0: Nice. Thank you so much. Thank you all so right. much, y'all. Y'all Sechi is project lead, Ride Sports Services, organizers of the 2026 Pro Ride, and Frederick Dodo. Techie is the head of marketing and communications Pro Ride. We'll see you on Saturday morning for a very fun time at Pro Ride 2026. Very shortly, Daniel Cranting will be here with Global Sports. Yeah, trouble is coming. My

0: ride this Saturday. He's riding with us. I mean, he's a great rider. I mean, bicycle rider. Yeah. Mr. Kwanti.
1: Yo, Lexus.
2: I'm just wrapping up something real quick.
0: Wrapping up what?
2: I was in a Zoom meeting with Beyonce.
0: You're in a Zoom? A Zoom what?
2: Oh, you know the Queen Bee and her team? You know Beyonce?
0: Don't tell me they are coming for Pru ride.
2: Ah. But I told him, yeah, open doors.
1: Lexus.
2: Ah. Check her Instagram right now. Check it. She's going to
0: do what?
2: She's going to post. She's going to confirm her presence. You relax.
0: Ah.
2: Okay, we are done. Check it in the next 5 minutes. Beyonce's Instagram. I'm telling you to check. Ah, but have you ever met anyone who knows Beyonce before?
0: You, only you.
2: Yes.
0: Right, yeah.
2: So if I tell you that she's going to post something,
0: okay.
2: Yeah, you know that she's going to post something.
0: I see.
2: Ah.
0: But do you know how to ride a bicycle?
2: We'll get there. Lexus, me, it's not my fault. When I was 4 years old, my father bought me a bike. It had the small wheels at the side for support.
0: The ones we are going to get for your session. Right, yes. Yeah, I think, Fred, I know the one we want now. It's a bicycle, but it has two extra... Yeah, yeah, yeah. Tires on the side for support.
2: Start. Yes.
0: Aha.
2: So that if anything, balance.
0: Aha. Aha. Thank you.
2: Yeah, yeah, yeah. When I outgrew it, he said he won't buy me a bike again. Because I sports the old one. And since then, I've been beefy with bicycles.
0: So you mean you don't know how to ride a bicycle?
2: No, not that. But I've not landed.
0: But so, be fast with it. Because where's the story heading?
2: Have you seen the bikes, no, the one they use for MotoGP, vroom vroom, you know?
0: Uh-huh.
2: That one.
0: Uh-huh.
2: Yeah, that's the one I ride. But I said bicycle, yeah, that one there is for
0: a new name yet.
2: Oh, bicycle.
0: That's what you are saying. You don't know how to do it. So this Saturday,
2: no, the bicycle, no, I ride, no. The bicycle
0: there,
2: I ride.
0: There are tutors there, Fred. Hello.
2: Me, I should go, then somebody will teach me how to ride bike.
0: So how do you learn how
2: I'm
0: to
2: the
0: do?
2: One teaching people.
0: It's okay.
2: Bicycle.
0: It's okay.
2: Oh, come on. You didn't see me Tour de France 2004. The videos are there. You see, these things I'm saying, they are easily verifiable. You can easily go on the internet and go and check.
0: It's okay.
2: Do you know Lance Armstrong?
0: No, I don't.
2: You see? When we're doing our training, you... Charlie. Well, I see who is calling me. It's the new... I'm coming there. Yo, Patrick. I'm on air. Yeah, I'm on air. When I'm done, I'll call you. That's Patrick Vieira. The new head coach of Senegal. Yeah, he's my close and personal friend.
0: No, call him back. We want to talk to him.
2: Oh, no. I've told him I'm on air.
0: But call him back. Tell
2: he
0: him.
2: He didn't know I was on air.
0: But we want to talk
2: but
0: to
2: when
0: him.
2: But when I was on, you should have said, ooh...
0: But you just said Patrick.
2: So I'm on
0: Patrick
2: first name basis.
0: Could be that Patrick who...
2: Oh, no. I'm on first name basis with him. I even call him Patu.
0: You.
2: That's my guy.
0: Okay. So.
2: Patrick Vieira. He's the new head coach of Senegal.
0: Congratulations to him.
2: I'll tell him. You know they got rid of the other guy, no? What's his name, Seth? Pap Thiaw. The one who said he won't play again in the AFCON final. Yeah, they got rid of him, and now they've confirmed Patrick Vieira. So earlier today, we were even there. I was in Senegal a few hours ago.
0: Are you ready?
2: Yeah, I just touched down. I touched down, okay. You can see I'm very tired. But because of you like this, you don't know. The way I rate you, the way I like being in your presence. So I rushed here. I told the pilots that, look, we have to hurry up and get back to the studio. Because Lexus and Yalsechi and the gang, they are with. So I can't be here, you know. So, quick. It was like... 7 minutes trip.
0: I see. Yeah, with the Concorde.
2: With the Concorde. Real swift. Very swift.
0: We.
2: Oui. Yeah, yeah, yeah. Oh, you know me, I don't give you any fake this thing. Like this. Things are happening. Oh. You don't know. Things are happening. When I tell you things are happening. Look, in the transfer market, if you blink, you miss it. If you blink, you miss it. In fact, this morning, before I went to Senegal, I was in Madrid. You can check Instagram. The pictures are
0: I didn't say anything.
2: You are laughing. But you are laughing. I've said something and you are laughing. What does it mean?
0: It doesn't mean you are lying.
2: No, if I say something and you laugh, it's like, hey, this guy.
0: No, I just remember the joke. It was just wrong
2: at
0: timing.
2: At this time. At this time.
0: Wrong timing.
2: Lexis, I'm saying something. You are now remembering joke. No, no, no. You see, you don't give the people the wrong impression.
0: My bad. This is what I was meant to do.
2: You see, when Lexis does these things, I don't understand you. Because I've opened doors for him. Ask him a few months ago. He saw Rihanna. Ask him who showed him Rihanna.
0: Riri.
2: Ask him. Why do you do that?
0: But what has that got to do with what you were saying?
2: No, you don't remember jokes in the middle of my this thing.
0: My bad.
2: No, the people who are, don't get the wrong impression. You know, you see, even Jesus had haters.
0: He had one.
2: Haters. So me, I have a lot of haters. So if I say the thing you laugh, they say, you see. Don't be giving them that chance. I said this morning, around 10 a.m.-ish, I was in Madrid.
0: Okay, okay. What was happening?
2: At the Bernabeu. They were officially presenting Jose Mourinho as the new Madrid head coach.
0: Oh.
2: I was there.
0: Oh, okay. Doing what?
2: Doing what, they say? I was standing behind Perez. The Don. That's my president. I was there. When they said, you see, when he said, let's welcome Jose Mourinho, the new head, he said it in Spanish.
0: How did he say it?
2: I say, you know what I mean? I speak Spanish. The listeners don't speak Spanish. So why should I come here and communicate in a language they don't understand? When we go to Spain, I'll speak Spanish. But today I was doing translator work. So when he said it, and I said that, let's welcome Jose Mourinho. But the thing is there.
0: Oh, okay, okay.
2: If you go and watch the video, you don't see
0: the video is on the internet.
2: Yeah, yeah. But if you look, you have to look.
0: Let me ask the listeners if anybody saw it.
2: If anybody
0: because
2: saw
0: I've
2: it.
0: Not seen it.
2: If anybody saw it.
0: Yeah, if anybody's seen the video.
2: But the listeners know, how have they ever spoken the truth before?
0: Oh.
2: Who? But we know them.
0: My listeners don't lie.
2: Oh, we know them, we know them.
0: Please, it's if you are listening.
2: It's only a few of them who...
0: If you are listening and you saw Daniel Cranton introducing Mourinho, you said, what did you say again? You were translating from
2: I
0: Spanish
2: said,
0: to...
2: Ladies and gentlemen.
0: Ladies and...
2: Let's welcome...
0: Is this how you said it? Why, were you angry?
2: No, sir, it's a very...
0: Because at the Bernabeu to be loud. So
2: No, it was an indoor. In the conference room, we didn't do it in there. We did it in the conference room.
0: Hey.
2: So it's like the top dignitaries.
0: Okay. And you said what?
2: Oh, ladies, but the video is there. Lexis, why do you do these things?
0: That's why I just want to...
2: No, I've said a thing. Then you're asking me to repeat it like I'm lying. You see, the way you are looking at me, I've seen that look before. You are looking at me like... Oh.
0: Please, did you see... Have you seen... Did you see?
2: No, don't ask the question like that. Because if they've not seen it, they'll say no.
0: How should I?
2: But there are some people who have not even watched the video.
0: How should I ask the question?
2: Will you be surprised? That's how you should ask it. Do you believe? Or will you be surprised if you watch the video and you see it? Don't say, I'll not be surprised. Okay. Because they see me there all the time.
0: All right. Then let me ask the question. My dear listeners, will you be surprised?
2: No. You are trying to twist this thing. Because you want them to say, you are saying my dear, you are licking their brain, my dear listeners. The listeners, why do you have to dear them?
0: They are my dear listeners.
2: Why do you have to dear them? If you say my dear listeners, they'll come and do, it's not true. But we know them.
0: So I shouldn't say dear listeners.
2: Okay, say you want me to, I'll say my own.
0: Okay. To you, the wonderful listener listening to Joy 99.7 FM, I just want to find out, briefly, did you... Spot, sight, see Daniel Cranton anywhere on the internet, close to Spain, or
2: Madrid.
0: Or you
2: Madrid,
0: only
2: Madrid.
0: Seen his profile picture in Kokomlemle?
2: Me too. Let me see my own.
0: Huh?
2: Me too. Let me ask them.
0: It's the same thing you are going to ask.
2: No.
0: Okay, ask.
2: See, if you like, text no. If you like, text no. I will send, you know the people who are.
0: Now you are threatening my
2: listener. No, it's not a threat.
0: It sounds like a threat.
2: It's not a threat.
0: Lexis, I've seen messages. Lexis, whatever you want us to confirm about Danny K is not true.
2: But you, Jesse, you are in Sakumono. How will you know what is happening in Madrid? You see these people? There are people who listen to you from Madrid. They were there.
0: Okay. I saw him live in Dallas, Texas.
2: That was yesterday.
0: Lexus, I heard his voice, but I didn't see him.
3: I was standing behind the you see this thing, no? The banner, no? Like, I was behind. I don't like public this thing, no?
0: Flugsy, you know, Yare says, hey, Daniel, dear, you can lie, Papa. I didn't see him, no.
2: Are you Flugsy? You didn't even watch the team, so how can you say you didn't see
0: Banama in Pram Pram says, no. This one, too, is from Sammy, I guess. The closest place I saw him is when he was watching what was happening.
2: Okay. I'm writing their names down. I'm writing their names down.
0: But they didn't see you. They are saying they didn't see you. Even the one who saw you cry was in Texas.
2: No, but that was yesterday.
0: And you got somebody who looks like you, not
2: no, even. I was in Texas yesterday. Where does Beyonce come from? It's not Houston, Texas.
0: It's okay.
2: yesterday we were having a family barbecue.

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0: 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On Sunday, August 30th, Accra will gather for an unforgettable night of divine reflection and heartfelt thanksgiving at Glorified 2026. Yeah, hosted by Perez Music. It's bringing together amazing ministers of the gospel under the theme His Goodness and Mercy at Victory Bible Church International Dominion Sanctuary, Awushi Bayard. And the lineup this year is massive. Gospel mogul Joe Metal, with a special monologue by Jeffrey Norte, the Explosive King's Kid, the powerhouse voices of His Presence Ministry, Victory Bible Church. Now, whether you're coming to give thanks, seek a breakthrough, or just surrender in worship, come ready for a real encounter. Now, we'll get into our drive chat pretty shortly, huh? You know, very often I hear some stories about relationships and marriage and all of that, and some can actually get you very surprised. You know, some actually move you to think, wow, things are happening. Well, this one has been tabled for a little while, and I thought today we need to discuss it because our listener needs your perspective on this very confusing story. 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
0: Hey, welcome back to work.
13: Charlie, thanks, bro. Thanks,
0: bro. Malaria really knocked you down, eh?
13: Charlie, no joke.
0: Hey.
13: Fever, headache, vomiting, hey. Loss of appetite. I couldn't even eat my usual fufu.
0: You and fufu.
13: How we go do it?
0: I hope you got tested before malaria treatment.
13: Oh, yes, I did. And thanks to Malatu, I kicked out malaria one time.
0: Sharp. Anyway, yeah. Sorry to ruin your excitement, but your boss asked of you.
13: Okay.
0: She says she has plenty work for you.
13: No problem, Charlie. Strength day.
0: You see, oh,
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15: Hello, Ohima. Eti saying.
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15: 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So wow.
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Excessive drinking can be detrimental to your health. Not recommended for persons under 18 years, lactating mothers, pregnant women, and people sensitive to caffeine. This ad is FDA approved. It is the joy of every parent to see their child cheerful and hearty. To nurture this joy, it's essential to provide children with foods and beverages that are rich in nutrients and multivitamins that can support your growth and well-being. And one of said nutritious beverage choices is Vitamok Soy Milk Drink. Yeah, made from natural soybeans, it's a good source of plant protein, vitamin B1 and B2. Vitamok has no artificial coloring, no artificial flavorings, or no preservatives. Just wholesome natural goodness in every sip. Vitamok comes in 5 exciting variants, regular soy milk drink, Vitamok Energy, a multi-cereal blend with no caffeine, Vitamok Choco, Vitamok Banana, and Vitamok Strawberry. So wherever you are and whatever the occasion, Vitamok brings on that nutritious, delicious, and satisfying vibe anywhere, anytime. This ad is FDA approved. So for the purposes of this conversation, we'll actually call our listener Ajwa, yeah? And she wants your thoughts on her issue. She says, my husband and I are both 27. We met in college, dated for 4 years, eventually got married. Now, he has a close group of friends. And over the years, I've also become friends with some of them. One of his female friends is married. And she and her husband have been trying to have a baby. Unfortunately, she recently found out that her husband may be unable to father a child. Now, what makes this more complicated is that without her husband's knowledge, she secretly did a fertility test and found out about the issue herself. She's now secretly making plans to have a baby using another man's sperm. So a few weeks ago, she told me that she had found a way to have a baby and that the process will be happening soon. And I was genuinely happy for her. Alexis, 3 days ago, I was using my husband's phone to order food when a message from her popped up asking him whether he would do it or not. I mean, I know I shouldn't have, but I opened their chat. And that's when I discovered that she was asking my husband to be the donor. And at first, my husband kept saying no, told her he needed to discuss it with me. But after she continued convincing him, he seemed to be considering it. She reminded him during the chat how he wanted to have children and that I wasn't ready to have them. She knew this because of a conversation she had previously had with my husband about our marriage and our plans for children. She used that information to convince him that this could be an opportunity for him to have a child while also helping her. Look, I couldn't have it. I was livid. I just couldn't imagine what was happening. I confronted my husband and he said he planned to tell me that I was doing too much over something that hadn't even happened yet. And now I'm wondering, well, at what point was I supposed to reach out? Am I overreacting? I mean, should my husband even be considering becoming a donor for a close female friend without first discussing it with me? And if he did go ahead with it, knowing that her husband doesn't even know she secretly had the fertility test or that she approached my husband. I mean, what would it even mean for the dynamics of our friendship, our marriage? I am totally confused. And I don't know how your listeners will think I should react about this. Is this a red flag, a red banner? Did I go wrong? Anything? What would you do if you were in my shoes and you chanced on this conversation? Well,
I thought to share with you, so you tell me what your thoughts are. 0302-216-541. Or you can WhatsApp me on 055-1111-997. Imagine you chanced on your friend, actually. Or somebody you call a friend, trying to get your husband to be a donor. What will be your reaction? Would you have a problem with the husband not discussing with her, even though he claims that he eventually would have? Is this the conversation your husband should even entertain? I'm curious to know what you think. 0302-216-541. You can call me or WhatsApp me, 055-1111-997.

0: let's see who's here. Hello.
1: Papa Levin.
0: Yeah, hi. How are you?
1: I'm very strong, very good. I'm good. I hope you're also doing well.
0: I'm okay, thank you. Let's hear you.
1: For this one, the woman is right. I think the man should render some apologies. Because your wife is your wife. Something of this sort should be discussed. So once the man is hidden it from her, and now there's a need for the woman to ask, the whole thing is the man should calm down and apologize so that peace will prevail. The woman is not complaining too much.
0: Mm.
1: Yes.
0: But you don't think the lady needed to be a bit more patient?
1: I know, but if the lady would have chance to see what is going to happen, the man would have kept it away from her. So the patience for me, I don't think there's a need for patience. Because discuss with me, you're not discussing with me. So, like, the man would have gone out to do it without the knowledge of the woman, the wife, you know what I'm saying? So this one, there's nothing like patience. The man should calm down and apologize. And, I mean, listen to the wife. If the wife agrees to do it, fine. If not, he shouldn't worry himself to be doing this.
0: No, I had a part of the conversation where the woman had actually suggested that she was not ready to have a baby at this point. Do you think the man should consider that and probably go ahead?
1: No.
0: Why not?
1: Hey, it should be different person's sense, but not with you, this man, that your wife is not going to understand it.
0: Mm.
1: It should be a mutual understanding. Even when it is a business, your wife should understand why, how much more this.
0: Right.
1: So,
0: okay.
1: For me, it's even great.
0: Okay, Joe. Thank you. Thank you for your thoughts on this. Yeah? 0302-216-541. Let's see who's here. Hello.
2: Hello.
0: Hi. Good evening. How are you?
2: I'm good, and yourself?
0: I'm okay. Thank you. Let's hear you.
2: Lenses, I don't think it's advisable for the man to do that to donate. It's not advisable.
0: Why not?
2: Easy again.
0: Why not? I'm listening to you, dear.
2: Because they know each other. It should be from a source that nobody knows. So that one, nobody knows about it. But this one, yeah, it's not advisable. It will bring a whole lot of issues later on. So it's not advisable. The lady should look, the man should not agree to this. And the lady should look elsewhere for child reasons. She shouldn't. Other than that, it will bring a problem.
0: I mean, what if you know how these things work? You want to probably have it with somebody that you know, you can trust, that, you know, they are good people, that kind of thing. You feel that, you know, their traits are the traits you would have in your children. Is she wrong for looking at a friend?
2: Looking at your friend is not good. It's not good to look that way.
0: I see.
2: It will bring a whole lot of confusion.
0: Yeah, eventually.
2: Understand.
0: Yes. Okay.
2: She should look elsewhere.
0: Okay. All right. Well, thank you so much for your thoughts on this, yeah?
2: No.
0: All right. 0302-216-541. Let's see who's here too. Hello.
3: Hello, Alexis.
0: Yes, dear.
3: Good evening.
0: Good evening. What's your name?
3: Senna,
0: let's hear you.
3: This is very serious. We shouldn't play with these things.
0: Mm-hmm.
3: The way God sees marriage and we are playing with these things, it's very, very serious. I heard a story about a man and a woman who were in a relationship before and they broke up. And the woman got married to another person and the man also was with another person. Now they had a kid together and then the woman, the first couple who are separated now, their kid is getting married to the man's child. So they are like siblings now.
0: Oh,
3: two
0: no.
3: Siblings getting married. And we don't see the consequences now. The consequences is in the future.
0: Mm.
3: So we shouldn't encourage these things. This is a marriage, a covenant, and a serious thing. You shouldn't be entertaining these things in the first place. We don't know the reason why the woman says she's not ready to give birth now. So it's unheard of. We shouldn't encourage it. and I am not in agreement with the man even entertaining it and playing and downplaying it and saying that the woman is talking about it too much. We shouldn't do these things. It's not advisable at all. In the future, we are going to I don't even know the word. There are going to be consequences, serious consequences, when the children grow up and they don't know that they are siblings and they are going to marry each other. These are some of the reasons why we shouldn't be encouraging these things, and we shouldn't be downplaying it as if it's nothing. It's nothing. It's something. So please, let's not encourage it at all. I'm not in agreement of it at all.
0: Thank you so much, Senna. I'm grateful you called in. 0302-216-541. Somewhere, somehow, I think, Senna, a chance message, kind of sounds like what you said as well. So a chance says, look, the sperm donation isn't even my biggest problem. My problem is that another woman is privately discussing having my husband's biological child with him. That boundary has already been crossed. Well, I don't know what you think, but give me a call. 0302-216-541. And you can WhatsApp me on 055-1111-997. Lexus, Ajua isn't overreacting one bit. This species called men, of which I'm one, the man would have done it without informing the wife had he not been found out. What form was the donation to be done in the first place? Jesse in Sakamoto. Jesse, I don't know what form it will take, but... well. I guess it's as good as mine. 0302-216-541. Let's hear you. What's up? 055-1111-997. I actually don't think the husband has done anything wrong yet. He initially said no, and said he needed to speak with his wife, considering a request is not the same as agreeing to it. Should he even be considering it? I mean, do you need to even speak to your wife about this? I mean, well, yeah, you need to speak to your wife after you have probably rejected the offer. You know, not like being a dilemma and say, well, let me go and seek my wife's consent. That sounds like you are considering it. You know, if your wife says, okay, go ahead, then you will. Anyway, let's hear you. What do you also think? 0302-216-541. Yeah?

Now, Alexis, the female friend is the real problem here. Telling him, oh, your wife isn't ready for children, so this is your chance to have one. It doesn't sound like asking for help. It sounds like manipulating him. And the man needs to be careful. Okay. Yeah, that sounds about right, actually, you know? It says, well, your wife is not ready to have one, so this is your chance to have one, you know? Is it about you or is it about him? I think you're right on that one. That sounds like manipulation, not really looking for the man's help or genuinely needing his help. Anyway, the lengths people will go to get some of these things done, eh?

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0: this one here from Princess Lexus. I'm a man and I wouldn't do it. Not because the donation is wrong, but because I wouldn't knowingly introduce that kind of emotional complication into my marriage. It's not worth it. Okay. I agree. It's going to be so complicated eventually. And especially when, you know, all the truth unravels and there's this whole web of friend, father, baby, mother, chese, basa. Hello?
1: Hello.
0: Hi, how are you?
1: Good evening, Lexus. Good, yourself?
0: I'm okay, my dear. What's your name?
1: My name is Mimi.
0: Mimi, good evening and welcome.
1: Thank you.
0: Let's hear you, Mimi.
1: Lexus, let me play the devil's advocate.
0: Mm.
1: So, why doesn't a woman want to have children?
0: Mm.
1: So, in marriage, when they to me, then anyone can get selfish at a point. I don't know if you get what I'm saying.
0: I'm sorry, your line was breaking up. I didn't hear what you said, Mimi.
1: So I'm saying that why doesn't the woman want to have children? She had explained her reason to her husband, and then the conversation has switched to from asking. Then whatever I decide to take, because that's the side. I don't know if you
0: I totally understand you. I'm following.
1: Yes. So if the conversation switches, why she wants to have children? She told the man fine. And here lies the case. Well, the issue with surrogacy and this whole thing is that with time, kids begin to ask of their origin.
0: Mm.
1: It's a natural phenomenon that you would want to know who your real father is, or you want to know who your real mother is. Let me put it that way.
0: Okay.
1: So if that is the case, you can actually know your father easily. It's even better. So maybe they can talk about it. That okay, I want to have children. This is the person that I know. This is your father. You can easily trace your roots. You can easily trace your origin. So that is my take on the issue. I want to actually pack. Actually, give my contribution. So where I am is not so safe. So let me get back on the road.
0: Okay, okay, my dear. Thank you, Mimi. I'm grateful you called in. All right, and this one here from Judas Iscariot says, Lexus, please, both of them are very disgusting and annoying. If the lady has no eyes on a man, she wouldn't have gone to him with this bomb kind of a request. And same to the man. Why did he even give room for consideration in the first place? The donor's wife should be careful about her husband. And that's from Judas Iscariot. Derek in Texas says, Charlie, this one there, my WhatsApp group member, no force cry. He crossed the line.

0: Lexus, nobody's talking about a friend's husband. She's secretly arranging a sperm donor without telling the man she's married to. That marriage has an even bigger problem. No, you're right, but I don't know whether it's in our place to solve that one. They've not brought that one to us. So that one, we can't have an opinion on it now, can we? But yeah, I mean, that brother is in trouble. Yeah. Whether he knows it or not, but imagine that. Your wife is secretly arranging a sperm donor. I don't know what I'd say, on your behalf or... Charlie, crazy. Hello?
1: Hi, Lexus. Good afternoon.
0: Hi, how are you, bro?
1: I'm well, bro.
0: Nice. What's your name?
1: Isaac.
0: All right, Isaac, talk to me.
1: Yeah, Isaac, I think with this story, I'm more just towards the man that wants to do the donation. Eh? Mm. What's keeping the woman from giving birth? So my issue is she not being too selfish? Because here's the case. Marriage is supposed to be the two people together. Now, for all you know, he's accepting not to have children because he's just trying to make peace prevail in the marriage. But in his heart of heart, he wants to have children. Okay. Mm-hmm. So for him, thinking about it, considering it, and not telling the wife, I don't think the wife should even, he doesn't even have the moral right to think the wife, the husband has done anything wrong. He doesn't have to think at all. For you know, the guy has been sleeping and having sleepless nights about having kids. I mean, when he sees his friends with children and all that, he might be sad internally. So yeah, the wife shouldn't, I think she's blowing it out of proportion. She should just chill. But the husband has not done anything wrong. That's
0: bad
1: to me.
0: Okay, bro. Thank you. Thank you so much for your thoughts on this, yeah?
1: Yeah, bro.
0: All right. Lexus, the wife also invaded her husband's privacy by opening his messages. We can't ignore that just because she discovered something disturbing. Two things can be wrong at the same time. Oh, my guy. Yeah, I mean, yes, that might be wrong, but let's shelve that one and focus on the bombshell that she discovered, rather. You know, don't you think so? Or either you want to stay with that one. Hey, wahala. Hello?
2: Yeah, Lexus.
0: Yes, sir.
2: Yeah, this is Kwabena Intema.
0: Okay, Kwabena, talk to me.
2: They didn't get the beginning, but I just wanted to add one clarification and I contribute. How long have they been married?
0: That we are not able to tell.
2: Okay. And what is the reason why they are not having any kids now?
0: Well, from the story, it looks like the lady had suggested that she was not ready to have kids yet. So I don't know whether the plan is eventually she'll come around. But as it stands now, it looks like they had a conversation where she was not really ready to have kids.
2: Okay. Thank you very much. Anyway, when it comes to the issues of childbirth, it's a very delicate issue. If you are not careful, it creates too much lot of problems. Because for every marriage, everybody expects that you should have children. Even if you agree from the beginning that you will not, but it's an expectation. The more it delays, the more problematic it becomes. See, a man in this position will consider this, because I'm just saying it because I'm in a similar situation. Okay.
0: Oh, okay.
2: I've been married for 15 years. I don't have a child. So the least opportunity you get, you may score it if you are not very strong and principled, because children are a very good part of life and great joy. Look at you moving around, friends having their children, brothers, people to family meetings, your brothers, your sisters, everybody is having their children, and you don't have any. Just because of whatever reason it is. So I won't say we should blame the man too much, because what he is going through before considering this issue is not easy. Because if you are in his shoes, considering the number of years, let's assume it is me, for 15 years. Do you think I will not consider it if the foundation or issues are not too strong? It is something that you may consider.
0: Okay.
2: So I would say that we shouldn't blame the man too much because it is something every man desires to have.
0: Okay.
2: Thank you.
0: Have you considered it?
2: No.
0: Why not?
2: I've considered it. I've considered it, but I have not done it.
0: Okay.
2: I've considered it several times, even to go out, but something keeps on pushing you back home because of Christian principles and other issues.
0: Right.
2: But it's not something that I would say I have not considered. I've just considered.
0: Okay. Okay.
2: Okay.
0: Thank you. Thank you so much for sharing. Yeah.
2: Thank you, man.
0: All right. Thank you so much to everybody who called in and contributed. Very interesting conversation. We're grateful.
3: Joy Headline News at 5 with me, Gemma Appiah. We have breaking news of a major drug bust at the Accra International Airport. The National, the Narcotics Control Commission, NACOG, has intercepted 150 kilograms of suspected cocaine at the airport, and we understand a DHL delivery person is at the center of it. For details on this breaking story, I will be joined by investigative journalist Manasseh Azuri Awuni for more. The breaking news is that the Narcotics Control Commission, NACOG, has intercepted 150 kilograms of suspected cocaine at the airport. And what we know is that a DHL delivery person is at the center of it. We'll shortly be joined by investigative journalist Manasseh Azuri Awuni, who has details of this major drug bust at the Accra International Airport. You are still listening to Joy Headline News at 5 with me, Gemma Appiah. Manasseh Azuri Awuni is on for us. Manasseh, welcome to the news. What exactly do we know?
4: Yes, the information is still very scanty, but what we can confirm now is that a man has been picked up, and we are told the name is Farouk, in connection with a major cocaine bust at the Kotoka International Airport. The information we are picking is that this man is a courier person. We are not very sure whether he works permanently for DHL or he just provides service. But we are told that he was arrested in connection with that outfit, I mean that section of the airport, and he's in custody. But there's also suspicion that he's maybe working for bigger fishes, because people who know him say he comes off as an ordinary driver, and they were surprised that he was linked to such activities. So I'm still getting more sources, and I think in subsequent bulletins we should be able to give more details.
3: Do we know the identity of this courier person?
4: Yes, for now, the name we've been given is Farouk. And they describe him as a driver who does dispatches. But our sources are unable to tell whether he's a full-time employee for DHL or he's just one of those who does the deliveries, maybe third-party companies that do deliveries.
3: What are airport officials saying about this?
4: We are yet to speak to airport officials, but I have had sources close to DHL and also some sources close to NACOG who have confirmed the arrest, but officially they are yet to come out with more details on this.
3: Do we know whether it was a shipment coming into the country or leaving?
4: The suspicion, I think it was leaving. It was leaving. Something that was leaving the country.
3: Right. Thank you very much, Manasseh Azuri Awunis, an investigative journalist. And as he rightly said, we'll bring you further details in subsequent bulletins on Top Story at 5:30 with Kenneth Jesse.
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We know you're going to be there.

0: right. It's Kofi Kinata and Sakurias Have Mercy on Joy 99.7 FM. 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
0: Akofa has the latest updates and she's here. 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
2: Alrighty. Well, in our entertainment news updates today, Gumwa Central MP and staunch supporter of Shatawale Kwame Asare-Obing, popularly known as A+, has claimed that the dancehall artist is targeting a concert at Wembley Stadium instead of London's O2 Arena because the latter would be too small to accommodate his fans. Speaking in an interview, A+ said Shatawale and the SM movement have not staged a concert at the O2 Arena because of concerns over the venue's capacity. As for us, the For Life and SM movement family, the reason we can't hold a concert at the O2 is because that place is too small for us. If Shata plays a concert at such a space, people might get hurt or even die because of the crowd or because the crowd is too much, he said. And I believe people are reacting to that story over there. To some other stories as well, playwright and tourism practitioner Dr. Nee Solomon has expressed concerns on the process through which data from tourism is calculated, speaking on Showbiz A to Z with Kwame Dazi on the topic, how the tourism, culture and creative arts did during the government accountability series. He expressed that he wished a Ghana Tourism Authority official would explain the process through which they obtained their data. He further shared his thoughts on how to improve the process.
3: I think that the way we calculate or we get this data is problematic. I wish that somebody from Ghana Tourism Authority is here to explain to us lucidly, because you see, I take tourists on a tour. I do Ghana Togo Benin tours a lot. Now, when I get to Aflahu with my group, they take all their passports, right? And I'm sure that this data, this 1.3 million, was taken from the airport and all our land
4: that's ports. In the report.
3: Yes.
4: Yeah.
3: So now the guys came from America. They entered Ghana. You took that. Then now, when they go to Aflahu, I'm taking them to Togo and Benin. We'll return back to Ghana. You've taken their passport. I'm sure you collect that data again. Then when we return and we get to Sogankope, there are some customs officers there also who take all our passport to count and take data from there. So how are these data collected? Again, I wish that there would be a breakdown of this data, especially one of the things we are not good at in this country, especially in relation to tourism, is that we don't collect proper data. Go to Kwame Nkrumah Mausoleum and ask them how many Americans visited the attraction in the last month. The only place I see do that is Kakum National Park.
2: Well, that is playwright and tourism practitioner Dr. Nee Solomon speaking with Kwame Dazi there. To some foreign news, music executive and founder of Dapa Group, Damilola Akinwumi, popularly known as Dapa, has broken his silence on the allegations made against him by former signees Shay Vibes and Shally Poppy over the management of their music catalogs. Now, Dapa, in a series of posts on his X handle on Monday, challenged the two artists to submit their contracts and financial records to leading audits and accounting firms for forensic examination, insisting that the outcome would determine who owed whom. He wrote, "I have nothing to hide. The records exist. The authorities have them. Let the process establish the truth. Don't come online and spill rubbish narratives.

0: narratives and lies only to mislead the public. And that's how we end our entertainment news updates here on The Drive. 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Shine your greatness, Bell Malt, a new malt experience. Lexus, over to you.
1: Love it, love it, love it, love Bell Malt. Yeah. Well, now the runway is clear. The engines are roaring. The moment has arrived. Takeoff. Yeah, that's exactly what awaits you at this year's Takeoff Conference, organized by the Keeper's House Chapel International. This year's conference is themed to the blessing of honor and dedication and promises a wonderful week, a powerful week of worship, prayer, and life-transforming teaching. Beyond spiritual growth, participants will also receive valuable insights into finance, technology, marriage and relationships, and how to thrive as believers in today's rapidly changing world. Happening from Monday, 31st of August to Sunday, 7th of September at the Testimony Arena, 22 Edmonton Street, Madina Estates. The morning sessions begin at 9 a.m. and the evening encounters from 6 p.m. Come and be inspired by renowned ministers including Reverend Francis Aubin, Reverend Yakuba Aubin, Bishop Eddie Adi, Bishop Curtis Fianu, and Reverend Dr. Robert Ampiakofi. Experience unforgettable song ministrations led by Joe Metal, CC Baidu, Daughters of Glorious Jesus, Team Eternity, and the Keepers Music featuring Flora, Nati, and Tansy. Takeoff Conference 2026. It's time for takeoff. Now imagine putting 12 young chefs in one kitchen. Give them a clock, a mystery challenge, some ingredients, and tell them, cook. Sounds easy. Well, not quite. Because in the kitchen of Big Chef Junior Season 5, the pressure is real. These talented youngsters have to think fast, get creative, and most importantly, beat the clock. One wrong move, one burnt dish, or one bad decision could change everything. And while they battle it out in the kitchen, you get to decide who stays at some point. So expect big flavors, big personalities, unexpected twists, a little drama, and plenty of heat. Yeah, the question is, who has what it takes to become the Big Chef Junior? 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Good

Lexus Bill, thanks a lot for spending time with us. It's been a good day. Let's do it again tomorrow, okay? Thanks a lot to my crew, Philip Nye, Anita Tay, Oliver Fanyon, Ida Lemaire, Mavis Aheto, Nana Kwekwe Misa. I'm Lexus Bill. Top Story with Ken is coming up shortly.

0: Tonight, the minority in parliament makes explosive claims accusing the Bank of Ghana of being technically insolvent and blaming Gold Board's operations for crippling the central bank's balance sheet and pushing it to the brink.
1: At the end of last year, negative 6.7% of GDP. Our central bank is technically bankrupt, therefore. And the single biggest driver of that collapse in the 2025 was gold operations, Gold Board.
0: We got details as Minority Leader Alexander Afenyo-Markin claims Gold Board is bleeding money, but using accounting tricks to disguise losses as profits.
1: What we are witnessing is a disingenuous accounting arrangement. Clean on the surface, dirty in substance, and it is ordinary Ghanaian taxpayer who is left carrying the risk. That ends today. We are asking straightforward questions.
0: 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When we return from the break, we have a full-blown showdown over Ghana's gold and the health of the Bank of Ghana. All coming up after the break.
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0: Good evening. This is Top Story. My name is Kenneth Jesse. Tonight, the minority in Parliament has turned its guns on the Bank of Ghana, accusing it of being technically insolvent and putting the blame squarely on Gold Board's operations. Over the past few weeks, minority leader Alexander Afenyo-Markin and Gold Board CEO Sammy Jenfee have traded accusations over the company's operations. The minority insists Gold Board is making losses, but is allegedly cooking the books to present them as profits. However, Gold Board CEO Sammy Jenfee maintains that the company's audited financial statements show otherwise, dismissing the minority leader's claims as a figment of his, quote, hallucinatory imagination, unquote. Well, today, the minority caucus intensified its criticism of Gold Board at a news conference in Parliament, insisting that the company's operations have rendered the Bank of Ghana technically insolvent.
1: The Bank of Ghana's equity stood at negative 93.8 billion cedis at the end of last year. Negative 6.7% of GDP. Our central bank is technically bankrupt, therefore. And the single biggest driver of that collapse in the 2025 was Gold Operations, Gold Board. Gold Board's own domain, 22 billion cedis. That's equivalent of the 1.7 billion US dollars in 1 year alone. Therefore, ladies and gentlemen, let's call it what it is. These losses are not bad luck. You don't trade in gold and make losses. They are not a difficult market. They expose the crass incompetence of Gold Board's management and misaligned policy of the government. No serious institution loses this much money by accident. This is what happens when an untouchable few are handed the nation's gold with no one watching and no one willing to ask questions. Ghanaians have already sacrificed much to keep this economy standing. We tighten our belt for the sake of stability. That is why it is so painful to watch this scheme quietly give away sums that will make any right-thinking citizens weep.
0: That there was Minority Leader Alexander Afenyo-Markin speaking to journalists in Parliament earlier. Well, he also continued his onslaught against the Ghana Gold Board, insisting that it has made losses dressed up as accounting gimmicks.
1: What we are witnessing is a disingenuous accounting arrangement, clean on the surface, dirty in substance, and it is ordinary Ghanaian taxpayer who is left carrying the risk. That ends today. We are asking straightforward questions, and we expect straightforward answers. Who are the off-takers? Why were sales discounted? And why is the mandate to trade gold on the country's behalf producing losses the country was never told about? Now, let me deal with the numbers Ghana cannot ignore. The IMF tells us that 17% of the value of every ounce of gold sold by the Bank of Ghana simply disappeared. It vanished into the gap between the rates paid to miners and the rate used for the books. Add the fees paid to the middlemen. Add the discounts handed to off-takers. This is not rounding error. This is not teething trouble. This is a structural bleeding of our national purse. And it was not the opposition that found it. I repeat, it was the IMF's own economists. And the government has accepted that indeed these losses are true.
0: Let's stay a bit longer in the House of Legislature and speak to our resident correspondent, Kwaku Asante, who was at that particular press conference for us. Kwaku, so the minority caucus is accusing Gold Board of taking credit for the positives in the economy while running away from the negative side of its operations. Tell us more.
2: Well, yes, Ken, they point to what they say is a consistent acknowledgement, so-called, of the Ghana Gold Board in claiming that the economy is in good foot because of the activities of the Gold Board. But they say still, the Gold Board is not willing to accept responsibility for certain things. For instance, on the very vexed questions about whether or not the Gold Board has made losses and whether or not the Gold Board's audited financial statements tell the actual story, the minority is clear that, yes, they do agree that if you look at the Gold Board audited financial statement, it is obvious on its face that the Ghana Gold Board made some profits or some surplus. But I say that is not a full picture, because if the Auditor General was exposed to the full facts, it would not have come to that conclusion. Listen to the minority leader.
1: If every one of those service fees and asset fees were collected and kept, why should the losses that came bundled with earning them belong to someone else? You do not get to keep the fees and disown the costs. This is not accounting. That is convenience. And who exactly are these off-takers Gold Board sold discounted gold to? The country deserves an answer. Gold Board is happy to take credit for the foreign exchange it claims to have generated, but it goes quiet the moment we ask about the very trade, the discounted sales, the fee arrangement that produced that forex in the first place. You cannot claim the upside of a trade and disown its downside. And let us also be honest about where the real conversation lies. We, the minority, are not here to relegate the profit of Gold Board, the profit Gold Board has published it in its own account. We are here because what happened off the books, the operations, the free fee structures, the discounted sales that made that profit possible in the first place. Substance must always be judged over form. Gold Board took Bank of Ghana's money to assay gold and collect its fees. It cannot claim the credit that comes with the revenue while pushing every loss into Bank of Ghana's balance sheet.
0: Kwaku Asante is still with me. Kwaku, the minority leader had a message for the Gold Board CEO following the exchange of words between the two. What exactly did he say?
2: Well, yes, in fact, apart from actually saying earlier on that the bill conditions of the Ghana Gold Board current management will actually be very scary in the future, he's adamant that whatever is going on now is not personal, and that in fact the Gold Board CEO should tone down on what he called insulting language being used against they in the minority for the issues they are raising against the operation of the Gold Board. And that what they're actually doing is in full favor of Semi Gyamfi ultimately for the future and ultimately to ensure that Gold Board is operating at levels that will ensure that the country actually receives optimal benefit.
1: Head of an institution accused of losing 22 billion Ghana cedis plus in 1 year should not be talking about our tone. He should be talking about his leisure. Ghanaians can see exactly where the weakness lies. According to the Gold Board, other voices can be taken seriously, not ours. But we want to make it clear, nothing said by us is personal. Every figure we are about to give you comes from the IMF. It came from their own report on Ghana, published this very month. If IMF facts sound personal to the Gold Board and its officials, the problem is not ours. The IMF has already told the country where this loss comes from. In its own words, the losses, quote, are a combination of service and asset fees paid to Gold Board, discount on gold sold to off-takers, into bracket exporters, and most importantly, exchange rate losses from the spread between Forex Bureau rates paid to purchase gold and the Citi reference rate used for BOG accounting, end quote.
0: Minority Leader Alexander Afenyo-Markin, well, our research team has been tracking the central bank's performance, particularly its equity position and solvency. And joining me in the studio right now is a member of Joy News Research Desk, Jason Day. Jason, you have been going through the central bank's performance. What can you tell us about its profitability and equity position?
3: Well, Ken, according to the data that we found, until 2017, the central bank recorded profits ranging from 342 million cedis to a record high of 1.5 billion Ghana cedis, which was recorded in 2012. We tracked the data from 2008 and we found that in 2015, the bank recorded a 1 billion cedi profit, but then it dropped to 709 million cedis in 2016. In 2017, the bank recorded a loss of 1.6 billion cedis, and this loss declined to 798 million cedis, after which the bank recorded profits from 2019 to 2021. The biggest loss was recorded in 2022 at 60.8 billion cedis. We then saw the losses decrease through 2023 and 2024. However, in 2025, Ken, the bank recorded another significant loss of 15.6 billion Ghana cedis, which is the second highest since 2008. Now, on the question of equity, which is the difference between what the bank owes and what it owns, that is the assets and liabilities, we track the data from 2020, and the bank recorded positive equity in 2020 and 2021. However, from 2022 onwards, the bank has recorded negative equity. The highest was 96 billion cedis in 2025. So from 2022 to 2024, we saw negative equity positions with the highest recorded in 2025, Ken.
0: So where does the gold board and the issue of solvency come in here?
3: So this is where the domestic gold purchase program comes in. Because under the program, the Bank of Ghana, through the Ghana Gold Board, purchased Dore gold from artisanal and small-scale miners, which was then exported in its unrefined form to international off-takers. The objective was to generate foreign exchange, strengthen Ghana's reserve buffers, and help ease structural pressures on demand for foreign currency, which falls under the Bank of Ghana's mandate. However, according to the IMF, the program recorded a gross loss of about 22 billion Ghana cedis. The Bank of Ghana subsequently realized gains from the sale of some of the gold, while the government also provided some support. These things both helped reduce the overall loss to a net of 9.1 billion Ghana cedis. Now, this brings us to the question of solvency and ultimately the bankruptcy. Because despite recording negative equity of 93 billion Ghana cedis in 2025, the Bank of Ghana says it expects to remain policy solvent over the medium-term planning horizon. What this means is that the bank expects its future income and policy-related resources to be sufficient to continue carrying out its core functions. So it's important, however, to distinguish insolvency from bankruptcy, because insolvency is a financial condition in which an entity cannot meet its obligations, which is what we are seeing right now on the Bank of Ghana books. While bankruptcy is a legal process through which an insolvent entity debts are dealt with. So negative equity does not automatically mean that the Bank of Ghana is bankrupt. The bigger question is whether the bank can continue meeting its obligations and performing its monetary policy functions despite the losses and negative equity. Ken.
0: Thank you, Jason.

0: Joining the conversation this evening is Fred Che Asamoah. He's the MP for Ofinsu North and also a member on the Economy and Development Committee in Parliament. Godfred Bokpin is also a professor of finance at the University of Ghana. Gentlemen, grateful for your time this evening. Mr. Che Asamoah, let me begin with you because your leader in Parliament today, Alexander Afenyo-Markin, used a very interesting term. The phrase was that the BOJ is technically insolvent. So what exactly did your leader mean by that? And what figures are you getting from Bank of Ghana's accounts that is leading you to jump into such conclusion, the minority?
1: Thank you for having me this evening.
0: Hello, Fred Che Asamoah, do I have you? Unfortunately, we do not have clear connection to Fred Che Asamoah there, but let's bring in Professor Godfred Bokpin. He's an economist with the University of Ghana. Professor Bokpin, welcome to the program. Do I have you? I'd like you to respond so that I know that I have clear connection to you.
2: Yes. I'm on the call. Good evening.
0: Okay. Welcome to the program. Let's begin with the biggest claim that is being churned out, particularly from the minority leader. When politicians say the Bank of Ghana is technically insolvent because it has negative equity, what does that exactly mean in practical terms for the ordinary Ghanaian? And is that even the case as we speak?
2: Well, thank you very much and good evening. So independent of what the minority has claimed, and of course also what we have heard from the majority, you will notice that a trend has been emerging. So a trend is emerging where politicians, the two main political parties, let me put it that way, knowing very well what they have been doing and the fact that over time we are systematically destroying or impairing the balance sheet of the Bank of Ghana, find it, they take it upon themselves to go the extra mile to indicate either to defend or expose the dangers associated with quasi-fiscal activities. That is what you see at play here. You will recall from the third quarter of 2021 through 2022, when Bank of Ghana had to take on the government on its balance sheet, because we had lost market assets, both internationally and then the domestic market. And the defense that the party that was in power at that time put forward to defend the governance of Bank of Ghana at that time. And then also you will notice the position taken by the party in power now, that when they were in opposition, the demonstration that happened calling for the resignation of the governor of Bank of Ghana and all of that. Look, the story is that they know what they are doing. The truth of the matter is that we have found a convenient way of pushing fiscally related costs onto the books of Bank of Ghana that typically should sit on the books of Ministry of Finance. If it sits on the books of Ministry of Finance, that will manifest explicitly in debt formation. So we may not be able to achieve our debt to GDP ratio target if we take on those fiscal operations. So what we have done over the years is to offload these quasi-fiscal activities onto the books of Bank of Ghana, where the losses, where these costs manifesting in losses will not accrue immediately as part of our public debt. So we get to report a lower debt to GDP ratio because we are not adopting a general government approach to accounting for our debt stock. Meanwhile, huge debt will then sit on the books of Bank of Ghana, which would later require recapitalization from the same fiscal side. This is what we have been doing. So you will see that from 2022, 2023, you could see the losses escalating. And then also, if you look at Gold Board now, the operations of Gold Board, and to the extent that Bank of Ghana has backstopped it virtually in terms of the intermediary role, providing the financing, being the residual risk claimant of this whole domestic gold purchasing arrangement, that also manifests in some losses, technical, economic, okay, and valuation losses on the books of Bank of Ghana, which ordinarily, if Bank of Ghana had not taken on those quasi-fiscal activities, their balance sheet wouldn't have been impaired the way we see it, and some of those losses would have rather gone either to the books of gold bonds or to Ministry of Finance. And is the reason why the IMF consistently, their recommendation has been that if you want to keep the operations of gold bond going, they don't have a problem with that, but let's shield Bank of Ghana from this exposure. Then we find other ways of mitigating those losses or where those losses should be treated. You will notice, and here, let me say this. In Ghana, we allow pride, arrogance, and a certain lack of humility to cloud policy judgment. Why am I saying this? We knew that gold bond was going to play a strategic role in terms of crowding in FX. And I have said time and again that with the introduction of gold bond, we have seen increasing crowding in of FX from gold production from artisanal small scale. There's no doubt about that. If you look at the volume today, and again, if you are tracking in terms of trading data discrepancy between exports of gold from Ghana and then importing countries, you can see that the gap is narrowing, which can be attributable to the operations of gold bond and all of that. So it's a good intervention. But the question is, should it have come at this higher cost? And the next question is, if we had been transparent and open to suggestions, and if we had examined the value chain approach from the beginning, before we operationalized gold bond, possibly these losses would have been minimized. We couldn't have eliminated it totally. Possibly it would have been minimized. That's my position. So we designed this intervention, aggressively scaled up its operation without even anticipating the total cost that was going to come along. And why am I saying so?
0: Mm-hmm.
2: I'm saying this because when IMF initially put forward the losses from gold bond, gold for domestic gold purchasing, and they indicated losses of around 214 million, their response from gold bond was quite instructive. What was the response? There are no set losses. They were quite categorical. In fact, interestingly, Bank of Ghana itself, at the beginning, doubted IMF estimates and indicated that those estimates were speculative and that we should wait for the end of the year when the auditors audit the account and all of that. That clearly tells me that we couldn't fully anticipate the cost implications across the value chain. We were muddling through, and whatever, if we survive, fine. If we collapse, that is it. But we knew that this was going to bring some FX gain. There's no doubt about that. So, and you can see that, why am I saying this? So now that the cost started manifesting in the volume that we have seen, the discussion has been, let's highlight the gain so that it is more or less overshadow the cost we have incurred. So today the argument is that if you look at the macroeconomic gain and all of that, as if to suggest that even if we lose this entire country for this stability, it will not be compared to the stability we are having. That's a cheap position to hold.
0: Professor Buckley, hold on for me. Don't go yet. Fred Che Asamoa is joining the conversation as well. He's the MP for Ofinso North. He's also the MPP member on the Economy and Development Committee in Parliament. Mr. Che Asamoa, welcome to the program. Do I have you?
1: Yeah, fine. Thank you. I'm on the road, so deadline is a bit on and off.
0: Your leader in Parliament, Alexander Afenyo-Barkin, held a press conference earlier today claiming that the Bank of Ghana is technically bankrupt. So what exactly did he mean by that? Those are the questions that many are asking, because yes, it is true that there's been a report of net equity for the past 4 years since 2022, but does that amount to it being technically bankrupt, as is being asserted to by the NPP? NDP, and on what basis are you making such allegations?
1: Yeah, so if your liability tends to exceed your assets, definitely technically...
0: You would have to speak up for me, sir.
1: I'm saying that if your liability tends to exceed your assets, then technically you can say that one is insolvent. It was on that basis that he made this allegation, even though we are looking at our net assets of about 107 billion. That is the foreign assets. Whilst you also looking at your domestic assets as well, but the residual equity is about -98.5. So it's on this basis that. He's talking about the bank being insolvent. And it's also as a result of a lot of activities that are happening. Most importantly, the one that was raised today, that has got to do with the gold board and of Ghana domestic gold purchase program.
0: But if you say that, then my next question will be, when did the minority realize that the Bank of Ghana has become technically insolvent or bankrupt, as many are putting it within your camp? Because this is not the first time that we are reporting net equity, the central bank. So what makes this one so different that you are saying that because of that, we can technically say that the Bank of Ghana is insolvent?
1: This country just went through an IMF program to restructure our economy, whereby Ghanaians had to fasten their seatbelts, go through the GDP, which also helped to stabilize the economy. Bawumia did start in 2021 with the domestic gold purchase program, which the focus was on refined gold as compared to the dull gold that we're dealing mostly with now. And these issues, we raised them, if you remember correctly, in 2025, he had called the Bank of Ghana governor and the bank to come and explain issues regarding their building. But when we raised another issue that we wanted the bank to come and explain to Parliament, the bipartisan group, so that we can also ask questions, so that we don't want to incur more losses regarding programs that the bank is engaged in. You know, the majority blocked that. We've learned some lessons from the past, and we don't intend to make sure that this country goes through that losses. Again, if I heard correctly, partly, my other panelist was attributing some gains. Yes, nobody is using that gain. But the question is, how stable is this gain? For me, it's more of a steroid-infused gain. Because ideally, what is really happening, as far as our economy is concerned, what is the real GDP growth? What is the real productivity or the production contribution of our Ghanaian citizenry to our economy, with the exception of what we are seeing? In fact, we are talking about gold here, and look at how devastating Galamse is contributing to our country right now. And if we are to go on this path for the next 3-4 years, now that we are even implementing GANRAP, which is focusing on 80% of gold from the small-scale miners, artisanal mining, and now that we also don't have the traceability of where this gold is coming from, that doesn't mean nobody is saying we are buying Galamsey gold. But the question is, where is the Galamsey gold going? Do you understand? Mm. So all this put together, and the issues that we raised, when we raised and requested that we have a bipartisan interrogation of gold board operations in Parliament, the majority blocked that wish. and we filed the motion in Parliament, but it was blocked. Okay, now the $214 million that was a loss. As now that each one is shifting blame, whether it should be on the books of Gold Board or it should be on the books of Bank of Ghana, we still having to record $1.7 billion. The $1.7 billion loss that we recorded here. Like losing 17%.
0: Right. Speaking of Gold Board, the outfit CEO, Sami Jenfi, has continually denied the accusations, especially from the minority, that his outfit, Ghana Gold Board, is making losses. But the minority is still doubling down through, especially the press conference that was held today, that Gold Board is indeed making losses. It's quite interesting because if you look at Gold Board's 2025 audited accounts, it shows about 5.4 billion Ghana cedis in overall surplus, and then 5.6 billion in net assets. So is it the case that the minority knows something that we do not know? That is why people are really debating and questioning where you are getting the figures and the assumption that Gold Board is making losses.
1: Nobody is disputing what he's saying, but I believe you are also not disputing what the IMF has identified. Am I correct? The IMF has identified that $1.7 billion have been lost as a result of the domestic gold purchase program, right? So my question, which is equivalent to 1.5% of GDP. So the question I'm asking you, whose books should that loss be? If the bank is ready to accept that that loss is as a result of their own bad operational activity, then of course we can agree. But we cannot we have lost as much as 70% of our gold that was purchased. We cannot dispute the fact that $1.7 billion is vanished. So the question we are all asking is that we are coming back. We are going to put in interrogate. Where is the $1.7 billion?
0: That's a bigger question that Sami Jenfi will be providing answers to on government's accountability series later tomorrow. And thank you very much. You heard there Fred Che Asamoah. He's the MP for Ofinso North and also a member on the Economy and Development Committee. And earlier we heard from Professor Godfred Bokmin, who is an economist. Let's bring you news tonight. Gemma has the headlines.
3: Well, we have breaking news for you of a major drug bust at the Accra International Airport as Narcotics Control Commission intercepted suspected cocaine at the airport with a DHL delivery person at the center of it. Also tonight, Hostel Owners Association of Ghana is challenging the legal authority of the Rent Control Department's aggressive enforcement campaign targeting private student hostels.
4: We don't operate under the Rent Commission. The Rent Commission itself does not control prices above certain threshold. If they want to control prices, in my own opinion, they should begin from East Lebanon, where prices are quoted in dollars.
3: A 13-year-old boy's dream of becoming a law enforcement officer is being crushed by a brutal fight for survival as hunger, homelessness, and the harsh realities of the streets rob him of the childhood he deserves.
5: So what about if my car spoils and it's at the shop for 3 months? Are they going to...
3: In business.
6: Gold Board makes a strong case for local ownership of Ghana's mines as Chief Executive Sami Jenfi rolls out strategy to add value to majority of gold produced in the country.
3: Later in sports.
7: FIFA bans Kerala United from registering new players over unpaid debt.
3: And much later in the bulletin, minority leader Fingo Marking ditches the suit and tie talk and takes a swipe at government the Gen Z style. Share your views with us either through comments or send us a short voice note on our WhatsApp console 055-1111-997 and tag us on all social media handles. The details now. The Hostel Owners Association of Ghana is challenging the legal basis of the Rent Control Department's ongoing enforcement campaign against private student hostels. The acting rent commissioner has in recent months embarked on a relentless campaign visiting hostel facilities to assess their operations and demand a reduction in their charges. However, hostel operators at the Kwame Nkrumah University of Science and Technology argue that the commissioner has no legal basis to question or assess their operations as they do not fall under the purview of the Rent Control Department. Emmanuel Brightquaker reports.
8: This is Ashanti region, a hostel called Ambassador Gardens.
9: The Ghana Rent Department has since the beginning of 2026 intensified enforcement campaign directed at student hostel operators at public universities, including those in Kumasi. This has seen the Rent Commissioner issuing threats of closure for unregistered facilities and those said to be charging exorbitant accommodation fees. Although the Hostel Owners Association acknowledges the concerns for student welfare, the group believes the enforcement campaign lacks a legal foundation. Bishop Dr. Akwesi Owusu-Bi is the president of the association.
4: We don't operate under the Rent Commissioner. The Rent Commission itself does not control prices above certain threshold. Single room and temporary hall apartment. If they want to control prices, in my own opinion, they should begin from East Lebanon, where prices are quoted in dollars and not in cities. That's where they should begin from. And not when a group of people have come together to put accommodation for students, whom the students cannot be accommodated on campus. And you think you want to defend such students. If we withdraw our services, what do you do?
9: Counsel for the association, Michael Jan Owusu, further argues that if admittedly the hostels fall under the purview of the Rent Control Department, the commissioner is legally not permitted to enter a rent out without an invitation.
10: Even if they were subject to the Rents Act, the Rent Act clearly sets out a procedure for the assessment of rent. It does not give the rent commissioner the power to impose a blanket charge or assessment. The law, the Rent Act and its regulations says that for assessment to take place, the application must be made either by the landlord or the owner or a tenant, somebody in occupation or an interested person.
9: Over the last week, students have protested against the exorbitant cost of hostel fees, especially at the Kwame Nkrumah University of Science and Technology. However, the association cites rising construction costs, high borrowing rates, and currency depreciation as major factors behind increases in hostel fees. But property economist and lecturer at the Department of Land Economy, KNUSD, Dr. Kenneth Donko Shiamang, highlights the likely repercussions of the actions of the Rent Control on hostels.
11: If you look at around the world, in almost any country where rent controls are being effectively implemented, you see that there's a deterioration in one, the quality of the housing that is. It may end up in reducing rents, but as a response, landlords will tend to withdraw even the supply of housing on the market. So, for example, if I have a property that is controlled, I will take it off and reclassify it as something else.
9: For Joy News, I am Emmanuel Brightquaker.
3: Let's get to the phone lines and speak to Bishop Owusu, Owusu-Bi. He is chairman of the Hostel Owners Association, and also Frederick Opoku is acting rent commissioner. Let's start with Bishop. What concerns do you have with the rent commissioner's approach to assessing your facilities?
12: Thank you very much for having me. Yes, we have a whole lot of concerns because once you have been given the charge to regulate something, I think it's only fair to get in touch with the stakeholders, have discussions with them, and then let them know your concerns before you come out into the open to say certain things against them. All we heard was that this man went about saying we are charging exorbitant fees, we are exploitative, we are criminals, and that sort of thing. People who have led their lives and been able to put up the buildings, you call them criminals. You see, I remember when he started, I gave a call to him and said, we wanted to meet with him and have discussions on the way he is approaching things and the things he has been saying against hotel operators. He first told me, I'm a very experienced public servant. He didn't even know the person he was talking to. I'm a very experienced civil servant. And then later on he said, if I want to have him in Kumasi, then I have to bear the cost of his traveling to him and a whole lot of things. When I wanted to explain things to him, he just hung the phone on me. You see, so if you do things this way, how do you get the cooperation of the people you want to engage with? So that is the first thing. And the second one, he's been going to hospitals to say a whole lot of things, threatening to close some of the hotels and that sort of thing. I mean, we are in Ghana. Ghana is a law-abiding country. We have laws that regulate activities and events. So what we want to say is this. You go to the hotel, and you have cameras with you, and you threaten the owners of the hotel. One woman said, I have spent so much. Look at the cost of construction. Look at the cost of materials. Look at the cost of borrowing in Ghana. You wouldn't want to have anything to do with that. But you were going to threaten the person that you close the hotel. The woman even said, well, if that's what you want to do, I will close the hotel myself. Oh, let go. That's a bluff. You see, but thinking he's talking to people who don't know what they are doing. So I have a lot of concerns on that.
3: Let me bring in Mr. Frederick Opoku. You had Bishop Owusubi. Two major issues he talked about. The fact that you are making a wild allegation that his members are criminals.
13: First of all, let me say a very good evening to our listeners. And I appreciate you having me to talk on this very important topic and issue, which is a national concern today. To begin with, I want to state categorically that these hotel operators are no longer abiding. They are not, never. And I have reiterated number with that time that as an active rent commissioner, I am working and actively in a conference of law. Number one, all what I have asked them to do is to look at Section 10 of the Act and act in accordance. Section 10 talked about assessment. If they are diligent and they respect themselves and they are now talking about law, the same law which is still in operation is talking about if you put a hotel property, no matter how it is, if you want to refer to yourself, the law is rent control is close to the authority to do assessment. Rent control itself cannot do the assessment until you, the landlord, in this case, hotel operator, just respect yourself and come and say, I'm done. The law says that I cannot increase, I cannot charge, but come and do an assessment, make an application. They are not making themselves available for the updating. And they think that nobody can do anything. I understand. All what I'm saying is that, and the law also supports it, either the landlord, the tenant, or an interested party can make an application. And I'm telling students to make an application for me to assess them. And I want them to understand clearly that they are running under a Ghana Tourism Authority. Let me explain the thin line between, maybe they don't know, and we need to educate them going forward. Now, they should understand that Ghana Tourism Authority is limited when it comes to pricing and increasing your rent. That limit is the full power and authority of rent control. And they should understand that rent, Ghana Tourism Authority will come and look at the sanitation, how you are operating, everything is in order, the standards. We don't do it. I have talked about your increment and how you increase that hotel. And I have told them that Section 10 empowered the rent control. In this case, I am the administrative head. Look, we have an LI, 369, that operationalizes the act. In this case,
14: The rent commissioner is responsible to ensuring that the rent act is enforced, not the minister. The minister is a supervisor that I report to. I want them to learn this. They are making a big mistake, and I'm surprised some lawyers have been following them, you know, like blindly. These are legal professionals, and I expect them to read the law. Read it well.
3: Stop, Oku, I want to come in here. How many hostel facilities in the country have you visited, and generally, what did you find per assessment?
14: Come again.
3: I'm asking how many hostel facilities you have visited so far, and per assessment, what did you find?
14: In the first list, I am going around. I have never enforced anything yet. I am advocating and advising students. The law says that make an application. And I want them to understand that when as of now, I have about 100 applications on my table. I am going to assess them now and tell them how much they're going to charge. They better close the hotel. Because the law is clear. And I'm standing on my powers and authority to assess them and determine amount to charge for going forward. Enough of the noise making is
3: Mr. Poku, I hear you, but I asked of the number of hostels you have visited so far, and generally, what did you find when you went to those hostels?
14: In fact, as you can see, one, it is not tenantable. And under the law, tenantable in the sense of filth has engulfed their hostels. Their hostel is dirty, it's not hygienic enough for students to live there. I have called on Ghana to EPA to also speed up in helping the rent control. I have called Ghana Tourism Authority, who need to assess them that they are operating in the minimum way under Act 2015. And for me, everything that I saw there, it does not give me any hope. And today you saw that they are not even registered by Ghana Tourism Authority. I am in Sinyani currently. I visited almost about 12 hotels, and none of them were registered.
3: Why haven't you cracked the whip yet?
14: Operating illegally.

0: go ahead to assess unless they make an application. And this is a process. That is why I'm moving across the country and educating the students to come and make an application. And today I'm happy to report to you, hundreds of students have made an application. And even this, the chairman of this KNUSC, I have a lot of hostels in KNUSC who have made an application, and I'm going to assess him. I'm going to assess him. And you know that when I come to assess him, I will stand upon to assess him, and he will never get his way of charging the way they are charging. For me, it's illegal way of doing things. And I respectfully, they must begin to obey the law.
1: Mr. Opoku, Ken here. So when should we expect enforcement? Because we've seen videos of you on social media entering people's rooms and raising concerns about hygiene and other concerns that you believe that the amounts that are being charged do not correspond with the places that they are sleeping. The bigger question is, when should we expect enforcement of these laws?
0: I'm aware that this Friday there's a hostel. Let me start an example. A hostel called Grace Hostel. They serve the students, medical doctors in Lebanon. Somebody has petitioned, and I'm going to invite them on this Friday. And from there, an assessment will begin. Now, I want to let them understand that we are not going to waste time. It's now actually no talking. And all the applications that have come before rent control, beginning Monday, they will see it live and call it. I will not even go to even do what I wanted the public to know. The exploitation, the illegality with impunity that they are perpetrating on the innocent Ghanaians. And today, rent control says we are not talking. Beginning Monday, going next week, I mean, Sunyani today, I should be Accra on God willing tomorrow or Friday. When I get to Accra, I'm going to have a press conference and address Ghanaians for them to know when action is taken and when we are sitting on their cages. And today, I am working with some of the dean of students across the country. We are setting up a student desk across the teaching institutions, and that they should report this unlawful hostel operators. And we are going to set a desk on campus, and we will sit down, call them, and see the cases on campuses. I believe.
2: Let me bring in Bishop Owusu be here to respond to the many claims that Mr. Opoku has made. He says over 100 applications from students wanting the rent commissioner to get to the schools, the hostel facilities, and assess them. He also says that he has visited them and they are unhygienic. How do you respond to that? Why are you subjecting the students to unhygienic conditions?
3: Thank you very much. That's a palpable lie. So, you see, I don't want to use words that would not be, for instance, acceptable on radio. But look at the way this man is talking. Which hostel did he visit and found the conditions unhygienic? Which hostel did he visit and found out that they had not registered with the GTA, Ghana Tourist Authority? Every member of my constituents at KNUSC, all of us are registered with a GTA. We are regulated from the university. Every year before the school reopens, the GTA, the EPA, the fire service, the university staff, and a whole lot of people come around the hostel to inspect them. So Mr. Poku is saying these people do not know what they are doing, but he knows better. I think he has to know that he's working with people, and when he's talking, the talk has to come with some decorum. The way he's been talking, we can, you see, he knows that there should be any directive for this thing, rent assessment, it should come from a magistrate's court. He has to read the law with which he's working. He doesn't even understand the law. You see, the law separates tenancy from licensing. He has to read that.
1: Bishop Kenneth here. So do you accept that you are charging students exorbitant hostel fees? Do you accept that?
3: No, I don't. Because, listen, if you think you are somebody is charging exorbitant fees, you have to have a standard fee. Which standard fee does he... there are so many things that are comparative. Someone will find 2,000 very expensive. Another one will

0: 5,000 is quite cool. So they are relative. Now, I'm giving you an example. There's a man, an investor, on campus here. He has three different facilities for a hostel. One, three in one costs 3,000. The two in one costs 6,000. He has put up another one that two in one costs 10,000. As we speak now, the 10,000 is full. The 3,000 and the 5,000, they are vacant. I mean, is anybody forcing any student into any exorbitant hostel? You see, there are so many hostels with very, very moderate prices. But the students now want to go to a hotel standard hostel. So you pay for what you choose.
1: But with the videos that are going around, especially with the ones that I saw on social media where the rent control commissioner toured, they didn't look anything like a hotel standard hostel, if my eyes really saw correctly.
0: When I talk about a hotel standard hostel, you are looking for a room with a TV, with a fridge, with an air conditioner. You see, you didn't see this from the...
1: That's what makes a hotel standard?
0: That is it. Because when you talk about a hostel, you want something that can your budget that can meet your pocket. And you want something that provides the basic necessities for accommodation. But if you want to go beyond the basic, then you have to pay for it. In Kumasi here, I tell you, you can have hostel accommodation going for 2,500, 3,000, 4,000. But those who you claim to be charging exorbitant fees, 10,000 and 15,000, they are full, and the students don't want to patronize the 3,000, 4,000 ones. And it's the same students who go and make just such complaints. You see, it's a free market. I mean, Mr. Fukushi, you understand that. It's a free market. Nobody is forcing anybody to go into any hotel. If there were no hotel facility at all that charges from 2,000, 3,000, 5,000, then we could say everybody is charging exorbitant prices. But come to Kumasi campus here. We fix prices. The members of the association, we fix prices with the Directorate of Student Affairs.
2: Bishop Owusubi, thank you so much for your time. He's chairman of the Hostel Owners Association, and Frederick Opoku, acting rent commissioner. I want to give you just 30 seconds to tell us what you're going to do next.
3: So, very well. What we are doing is that we are going to assess them. Now, we want to see how the law works. Maybe we need to educate them further. That rent control still has the power to assess them when an application is put through. We have received some application, and we are going to assess them. And whether they laugh, they cry, they will be assessed. And that's what the law says. And they should wait for the assessment to come.
2: Grateful for your time. Frederick Opoku is acting rent commissioner.
1: Let's take you to the courts now, where lawyer for the former chief executive officer of the National Petroleum Authority, Joseph Benka, has described as erroneous comments by Deputy Attorney General that the Constitution allows for the speedy trial of cases. He argues that the Constitution does not permit the expedited trial of selected cases, but rather requires the speedy determination of every case before the courts. Legal Affairs correspondent Fatal Bayaga has more in this report.
4: The former Deputy Attorney General believes there's a clear case of selective justice in the manner in which the Attorney General and the Chief Justice are handling the high-profile cases against opposition members. Speaking to Joy News at the Accra High Court, Joseph Kwemka stressed that speedy trials are meant for all cases and not a selected few, as guaranteed by the Constitution.
5: The expedited justice that is being spoken about in the Constitution is talking about all other cases, not only selective cases. You understand what I'm talking about? It is true that the Constitution talks about expeditious trials that will actually lead to acquittal or conviction. But then it doesn't say that you should select cases and do expeditious trial. It doesn't say so. So that expedition is talking about must be across board. If we as a nation will want to actually achieve speedy justice, it must be across board. All matters must be expeditiously tried, not selected cases. So that is where, again, he gets it wrong.
4: He also said, although he does not want to prejudice the injunction application filed by a former CIUB MP, Kojo Opon-Nkrumah, before the Supreme Court, challenging the continuation of trials during the legal vacation, he is convinced the court will grant the reliefs being sought.
5: The matter has been canvassed before the Supreme Court, and I do not want to take a position that will prejudice whatever the court is likely to say, except to add that the appropriate thing has been done by the court, adjourning to await the outcome, because clearly the warrant that was issued by the Chief Justice has been challenged by the Supreme Court. And not only that, not only the pending writ, but also the application for interlocutory injunction. So, yes, I will not be able to give you straight yes or no to whatever you're talking about. I will not be able to tell you that this is going to be the outcome, because that will be sub judice, and I'll be reading the minds of the Supreme Court. But we are confident that whatever processes have been filed before the court will be upheld to guide all of us into the future.
4: Meanwhile, the Accra High Court has adjourned proceedings in the high-profile case involving former Chief Executive Officer of the National Petroleum Authority, Mustafa Abdul Hamid, and seven others to August 27, following the injunction application filed by Opon Nkrumah challenging the directive issued by the Chief Justice for selected courts to continue trials during the legal vacation. The MPA case becomes the latest to be halted by the injunction application after proceedings in the buffer stock and National Signals Bureau cases were also stayed yesterday. For Joy News, Fatawa Bayaga, Accra High Court.
2: Well, the Narcotics Control Commission, NACOG, has intercepted suspected cocaine at the airport, and we understand a DHL delivery person is at the center of it. We're joined by investigative journalist Manasseh Azuri Awuni, who has more details of this. Welcome to News 9. What do we know exactly?
6: Yes, what we know at this point is that the person, the suspect, is in custody, and my sources within NACOG believe that there may be more to what they have busted, and this suspect, there may be others that they are still pursuing. And I'm also getting information that DHL has issued an internal disclaimer that this person is not a full-time employee or not an employee of the organization, but one of those outsourced delivery persons. So these are some of the details that we are picking up.
2: Do we know whether this shipment was leaving the country or entering the country?
6: Yes, we are told that this shipment was leaving the country, and it was part of normally consignments that come from South America. And it is very easy to get to our shores because sometimes they come through the ships and other unapproved means. And so it was leaving the country, and the suspect was picked up in connection with this consignment that was leaving the Kotoka International Airport.
2: What was the quantity?
6: Yes, we are told a number of people have been picked up within this period, and this particular DHL one, we are told, was a small one of about 1.4 kilos, and that some of them, because of the bigger bust, these days what they do is that they take them through the letters and delivery parcels so that they appear as though these were just ordinary letters or parcels. But my sources within the NACOG say that a number of people have been arrested in the past 2 weeks.
2: So when did this arrest happen? Did it happen today?
6: No, sources are not able to confirm, but it didn't happen today. We are told initially the Farouk we mentioned was, I'm told, a week or so ago. And there is actually another one that his name is being given as Juan Fiave. And this is the person they are linking to the DHL arrest. The one they say is doing deliveries for DHL, but we are not able to say exactly now when he was arrested.
2: But do we know who was supposed to receive this parcel at the end of the journey?
6: That information we don't know for now. What we know is that the parcel was actually leaving Ghana and was intercepted at the Kotoka International Airport, and then the person behind it, for now, one has been arrested, but others are suspected to perhaps be involved, but we don't know the recipient for now.
2: They are
6: still investigating, so they don't want to put so much information out there because that sometimes tips off those who are also collaborators in this trade.
2: Manasseh Azuri, we are grateful for your time. He's an investigative journalist, and the story is that some suspects have been arrested at the Accra International Airport in a major drug bust, and one Farouk and Fiave have been arrested in connection with this. DHL has issued a disclaimer saying the person involved who was carrying the parcel is not a worker with DHL, and we know that the consignment was leaving the country. The amount, 1.4 kilos, according to Manasseh.
1: Remember, you can be a part of the show. Let's hear from you. Send us a WhatsApp on 055-1111-997. You can also send us a voice note. Please let it be as brief as 30 seconds. Let's do business, and George Weafe is here. George?
7: Hi, Kenneth. Coming up in business, market leader Goil leads in fuel price review today as it cuts petrol to 15 Ghana cedis, 43 pesos per liter, and keeps that of diesel unchanged. And Gold Board makes a strong case for local ownership of Ghana's mines as Chief Executive Sami Jemfi rolls our program to add value to majority of gold produced in the country. The Business News on Newsnight is brought to you by MTN Business. 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
1: Welcome back to Business on Newsnight. Now, Gold Board is making a strong case for more local ownership of Ghana's mines and the extractive sector. The board maintained that this might be one of the surest ways to ensure that indigenous benefit more from the mineral wealth. Chief Executive of Gold Board, Sammy Jemfi, made this strong case in a speech at the National Mining Dialogue put together by our sister station, Asempa FM.
2: That is why Obuasi can produce gold for generations, and still not compared to Johannesburg in industrial debt, urban development, economic opportunities, and what have you. This is not because Obuasi lacks resources. The state of development in Obuasi points to a truism that extraction without intentional policy does not automatically produce transformation. Mines do not build nations by accident. Nations build value through deliberate ownership, strategic partnerships, infrastructure linkages, and disciplined policy management. More importantly, ladies and gentlemen, we must promote more indigenous ownership of mines. We must support Ghanaian capital to participate in meaningful exploration.
1: Meanwhile, the chief executive of Gold Board has also announced a new program that would ensure that the majority of gold produced here are refined in Ghana.
2: When we took office in 2025, Ghana was exporting, producing and exporting a lot of gold. And yet, not a gram of that gold was refined locally in Ghana. I'm happy to inform you, new chairman, distinguished ladies and gentlemen, that under the reset agenda of President Mahama, this year alone, nearly 9 metric tons of gold produced in Ghana have been refined in Ghana before. It will be established by the Gold Board in partnership with the private sector next year, 2027. Will support world-class gold jewelry manufacturing, gold fabrication, and international markets for Ghanaian gold products. The implementation of this project will be led by our subsidiary, Gold Board Jewelry Limited, and serve as a platform for skills, enterprise, jobs, and industrial growth.
1: And that was the chief executive of Gold Board, Sammy Jemfi, speaking at the National Mining Dialogue put together by our sister station, Asempa FM. Now, market leader Gold today led the pack of oil marketing companies that moved to reduce prices of petrol at the pumps. Now, this morning, it dropped the price of petrol from 15 Ghana cedis, 99 pesos, to 15 Ghana cedis, 44 pesos. However, it kept that of diesel at 17 Ghana cedis, 26 pesos. Now, if you look at petrol, petrol was higher than its main competitors, the price of Star Oil, when it comes to petrol, trying to compare the price of the two products. But diesel sold by Gold was lower than that of Star Oil. Our checks of the various price quotes by the oil marketing companies show that most of them are still quoting far higher than the price floor announced by the National Petroleum Authority. Now, Bank of Ghana Governor Dr. Johnson Esiema has revealed that the Monetary Policy Committee is often concerned about the outlook for inflation than the current development. The governor disclosed this during the inaugural MPC Educational Observation Program sat down with the governor of the Bank of Ghana. The governor revealed that they also decided to ensure that they work with decisions by majority than consensus when it comes to determination of the monetary policy rate.
3: We are 7 members of the committee. Before we came in, it used to be consensus, where they go several rounds to try and convince everybody, you know, to fall in line, sort of. But when we came in, we said no, it will be majority decision. So the last meeting, for example, was very interesting. You know, we're so divergent views, you know. But at the end of the day, we're able to get the majority decision. Then we're going to announce it. If you go for a consensus, more or less, you are constraining everybody to fall in line. But if you say majority, then you are free to go argue along your lines, right?
1: And that is the governor of the Bank of Ghana, Dr. Johnson Esiema, speaking at the inaugural MPC Educational Observership Program. Now, the Ghana Revenue Authority says it's simplifying the tax system for women-led and other small businesses to encourage more compliance and expansion of the domestic revenue mobilization. Speaking at the 4th Annual Women in Taxation Conference, Commissioner General of the Ghana Revenue Authority, Anthony Sapon, says the measures will help improve and also aid compliance for the country.
4: in the area of VAT. Government, through the VAT Act in 2025, moved the threshold of registration from 200,000 Ghana cedis to 750,000 Ghana cedis. That ensured that for many small woman-led businesses, they will not be saddled with the process of registering and filing VAT, but they can focus on their businesses. And it's also important that in July, Parliament passed an amendment to the Income Tax Act, where businesses led by women and other SMEs that turnover is not more than 750,000 Ghana cedis qualify for informal sector taxation or modified taxation.
1: Anthony Sapon is the Commissioner General of the Ghana Revenue Authority. Primasador Ghana has unveiled its latest product, that is the Onga Tomato Mix, and signed award-winning gospel musician Diana Hamilton as his new brand ambassador for the product. Speaking at the event, marketing manager of Primasador Ghana, Michael Hagen, said that the launch represents an improved milestone for the brand.
5: So today, it's a very great day for us. We're extremely elated. The Onga brand that has been in existence for close to over 20 years is, unveiling not just a new product, but also a brand ambassador. What we are launching today is the Onga Tomato Mix. What makes our brand totally different from everybody else currently on the market is the fact that we have taken the Ghanaian consumer into consideration. We've placed the Ghanaian consumer at the heart of this particular product. We are also unveiling Diana Hamilton as part of our event this afternoon. One may ask, why Diana Hamilton now? She literally embodies every single thing that we believe in as a brand. She's a career woman who has excelled in every single thing that she does, her professional career and even within her music.
1: That is the marketing manager of Promasador Ghana, Michael Hagen. And that's all for business on News Night. Back to you, Gemma.
6: Thank you very much. Oh, George, why are you looking at me like that? Thank you so much, George, for business. Let's do sports now. Benaya is here.
7: You know why George was looking at you like that? I mean, he was shocked that you're a Manchester City fan.
8: Oh, she is?
7: Yeah.
8: Oh, okay. I heard that there are 19 fans, so she adds up to 20.
7: She's the 20th fan.
8: Oh, okay. Interesting.
6: What's happening in sports?
7: Anyway, the Ghana Premier League side, Kerala United FC, have been banned from registering players by FIFA after failing to settle a financial obligation owed to a player named Sana Kamara. Now, the sanction communicated by FIFA in a letter dated August 17, 2026, means Kerala are currently prohibited from registering new players at the national level and international levels. Now, according to the correspondence issued through the FIFA legal portal, the decision relates to an earlier ruling under case number FPSD23160, in which the club was ordered to fulfill its financial obligation towards Kamara. Now, the exact amount owed to Kamara was not disclosed in the FIFA communications. Now, Kerala will now therefore need to resolve any outstanding financial matter in line with the original decision if they are to have the registration restriction lifted. So that's what's up with Kerala United and Ghana football. They failed to pay a player. They owed him some monies and they didn't want to give it to him. He took them to FIFA, and that's what FIFA have done to the club. So if they want to settle this issue, they have to resolve the case immediately.
6: Thank you very much, Benaya. We take you into the hidden world of children whose dreams are being swallowed by survival in a special feature, Invisible Lives. While children his age wake up to alarm clocks, breakfast, and the rush to school, 13-year-old Yima wakes up beneath the Kwame Nkrumah interchange, where a piece of torn cardboard serves as his bed and the concrete overpass provides his shelter. Forced to join his mother on the streets to beg for food, Yima watches his peers walk to school while holding on to a dream of one day becoming a law enforcement officer. Ramat Bashiru brings you his story with support from SOS Children's Villages in Ghana.
9: A year ago, Ajuan left Koforidua with her son, Yima, hoping to build a better life in Accra. With no stable income and a decent shelter, the streets became their only refuge. 13-year-old Yima wakes up to torn pieces of cardboard, which served as his bed throughout the night. Beside him is his mother, Ajua. Together, they sleep beneath the Kwame Nkrumah Circle interchange.
10: I want my son to go to school.
9: Every morning, Ima follows his mother through the busy streets of Circle in search of benevolent individuals to spare him a coin or two.
10: I go around sometimes with my mother to beg for money.
9: Around him, his age mates walk briskly to school, carrying backpacks and lunch boxes. Ima watches them with admiration. His dream is to become a law enforcement officer.
10: I want to go to school, but my mother says she doesn't have money, so I have to follow her to beg before we can get food.
9: Hilda Mensah is a child protection specialist at UNICEF.
11: In 2011, the Greater Accra Social Welfare Office undertook some research. They found out that 61,000 children are living on the street in Accra alone. So if you were to get a sense of what happens in other major cities, that will give you a cause for worry.
9: Government institutions and civil society organizations continue to rescue children through shelters, counseling, education support, and family reunification programs.
12: Today, as I speak, we have 236 children in our four villages. Even in 2020, we had as many as 685 children. But because we are aligning with the government care reform initiative, we needed to reduce the numbers in the villages. This doesn't mean we are reducing the number of children we are supporting in the country. We are now expanding our support in the communities.
9: Until every child has a safe home, access to education, and the opportunity to simply be a child, Ghana's streets will continue to tell depressing stories that demand urgent action. This story is brought to you in partnership with SOS Ghana.
8: The desire to own a home can sometimes come with unplanned challenges such as land litigation, disputes with landlords, insufficient funds, and difficulties with mortgage processes. But the Republic Bank Joy News Habitat Fair theme, Home Ownership, a Lifetime Investment, is designed to help you own a home without these worries. 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
13: I must say that housing deficit in Ghana as of 2015 was estimated to be about 1.8 million housing units. With urbanization and population growth widening the gap, the challenge is not the supply side, but affordability. More importantly, with a low housing income, borrowing costs and land litigation has been a problem. However, closing this gap will require a concerted effort of stakeholders from government, developers, lenders. Public bank financing housing, as you all know, is not a side business. It is part of our gene with a clear focus to finance mortgage.
8: And don't forget that the Republic Bank Joy News Habitat Fair 2026 will start with a three-day mini-fair at Achimota Mall from Friday, August 21st to Sunday, August 23rd. It will be from 8 a.m. to 8 p.m. each day. Do not miss it.

0: Well, and tonight on your say, you've been sending a lot of messages to us. This one is from Michael Entry Buesiaku in Abufu in Okaikwe North, and he says, I'm excited seeing the numbers pointing out to Ghana doing well in our gold trade, but where are the numbers for the turbidity level of our water bodies, money or good health? Which one is our priority? Nana Ekuyamwa Boatin from Ablekuma Central says, isn't it interesting that the activities of Gold Board, which led to a colossal loss, is being justified? These unprincipled people in this government, to the extent that an archbishop who should be preaching the word of God has also jumped into the defense of Gold Board. Michael Ashale is here. Michael, what else have, people been saying?
1: Well, a few of the messages on the hostel conversation you had. This one says, it's true. They are charging us exorbitant fees for the hostel, even though we do not spend 1 year in the school. We spend only 8 months in school, yet we pay for the full year. It should come to Tanusu Kumasi, Usted Campus. I think Mr. Opoku must come down. If he really wants to help the case, he should appeal to government to build hostels and give it out for free if he wants. Does he know the cost of borrowing in the country and what it takes to set up these facilities? Obviously, he doesn't. And that is why he's talking the way he's talking. Thank you very much for your messages. We're grateful. But Kenneth, this brings us to the next segment of Your Say. Let's start with the sound.
0: Interesting one there. Who is that though?
1: That is minority leader. You can see, look at my full clothing. I'm not wearing bareback, but yeah, essentially that is the trend.
2: What's the market?
1: The meaning of Edosun, Kenneth. Kenneth.
0: Yes.
1: Please help us explain. What is Wechigo?
0: I have no idea. It's a social media trend. Are you sure?
1: Maybe Adobia Bridge Room can help us.
0: Maybe. Well, that brings us to the end of Newsnight. Thank you very much for being a part of the show. There are a lot of your messages that you sent to us, but we are unable to read them to you for the sake of time. My name is Kenneth Jesse.
2: Mine is Gemma Apia.
0: Don't forget to do the tool this evening. Brush your teeth day and night with Pepsodent. Have a good evening. And right after Newsnight is Gig Squad. Adobia is in the studio. Adobia, what is Wechiguo?
3: I don't know why Michael wants me to answer that question.
0: Anyway, what's coming up on Geek Squad?
3: We want to continue our conversation we started 2 weeks ago about how parents can engage their wards using tech content during the vacation. Our focus tonight is on keeping kids safe on the internet, and it's something that you don't want to miss.
0: Definitely.

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0: good evening to you. It's another Tuesday evening and we are live on Joy 99.7 FM. Welcome to Geek Squad with your girl Adobia Brichum. It's 7 past 7 and we are going to be having an interesting conversation by continuing where we left off 2 weeks ago. Yes, I know you were really expecting us to do a lot of answering of questions, but we couldn't do that. No worries at all. I have my guest in house and we will be continuing with a conversation on tech content and activities your kids can partake in during this vacation. I'm really particular about the topic for tonight because it's about keeping kids safe on the internet. So many things happen on the internet. Examples are cyberbullying and sometimes even scams. People are there, they get messages, they may not know exactly who the person is, but the next thing they know is they've been duped or something has happened. And this does not only affect parents, or it doesn't only affect adults, but kids also are sometimes victims. And that is why we would like to have a deep discussion on this with my guests, so that at least you know how best to keep your kids safe. Before I introduce my guests, we would like to share with you what has been happening in the tech space in the past week. So take a listen to the emerging tech trends. We will be right back after that.
1: Hello and welcome to another exciting episode of Emerging Tech Trends on Joy Geek Squad. My name is Denicia Poma EJ. In our headlines, Google unveils the Pixel 11 lineup. Also, WhatsApp tests AI-powered scam detection. And Instagram gets its first new logo in 10 years. Finally, YouTube changes how it counts video views. Let's settle for the details now. Google has officially announced the Pixel 11 series alongside the Pixel Watch 5 and Pixel Tag. The new devices bring upgraded AI features, improved cameras, and deeper Gemini integration across Google's ecosystem. WhatsApp is testing Scam Alert, a new on-device AI feature that can identify suspicious messages without compromising end-to-end encryption. Users can choose to block, report, or ignore flagged chats. Instagram has unveiled a redesigned logo for the first time in a decade, replacing its iconic cursive word mark with a cleaner, more modern design. The change has already sparked mixed reactions from users. And finally, starting August 24, YouTube will count a view as soon as a video starts playing, bringing it in line with TikTok and Instagram. The change won't affect monetization, as creators' earnings will still be based on engaged views. And that's it for this week's episode of Emerging Tech Trends on Joy Geek Squad. My name is Denicia Poma EJ, and I will catch you same time next week.
0: Welcome back. This is Geek Squad with your girl Adobia Brichum. Geek Squad is brought to you by MTN. MTN, everywhere you go. Tonight, we are having a continuation of our conversation that we started 2 weeks ago about some tech content that you can guide your wards to be watching and participating in some kind of activities during this vacation. And I have with me two gentlemen to have this conversation. We are live on YouTube and on Facebook and on X at Joy 99.7 FM. I'm going to go ahead and introduce my guests and then we can get into our conversation. The first is in the person of Samuel Boateng. He is a tech content creator for Interesting Digital Trends. Samuel, you're welcome.
2: Thank you. Thank you for having me.
0: The way you just giggled, why? It's like, should they expect that you are here? The way you giggled.
2: They should be used to me by now.
0: But I hope you're good.
2: Yeah, I'm good.
0: Great. I also have with me Tony Mafo, and he is a serial entrepreneur, a founder for Macho POS, Scratch Code Academy, and Scripture Life. Tony, you're welcome.
3: Thank you. Thank you for having me.
0: Yeah, it's great to have you. Last week, I had some founders, co-founders on, and this week, I'm also having another founder. And I like the fact that you are a serial entrepreneur.
3: Right.
0: That's just
2: I almost thought you were going to say serial killer or something. Like, damn.
0: That he's killing code.
2: Yeah.
3: Close.
2: Yeah.
0: Great to have you, gentlemen. As I indicated from my introduction earlier, we started this conversation and we really saw how our listeners were engaging with us. And today, if you want to join the conversation, you can send your message to the WhatsApp number 055-1111-997. 055-1111-997. If you have any questions, any contributions, you can go ahead and share on our WhatsApp line. We started the conversation 2 weeks ago and we had to take a break last week, but we saw the need to continue. So we are going to have this really focusing on tech content and what kids can do during vacation at home, the focus on tech. And our focus tonight is how parents can really guide their wards and keep them safe on the internet, at least monitor them, their activities, what they do, so that at least they are safe. They don't just go wandering around and doing any kind of things on the internet. So I'm going to start first with you, Samuel. When it comes to these days, what happens online and some of the dangers, what would you say are the biggest online threats that children face today?
2: Okay, so there's a wide range, actually. And one thing that parents are not getting to understand is burnout time when you were a child, or I mean, I'm talking about my age group. We had our parents being worried about where we play, who we play with, and they try to investigate all that, even when you're going to play, who's your friend, and all kind
0: of
2: stuff.
0: Friends you have.
2: The grounds at which we play has changed. It's no longer on the field, it's now on devices. So the same attention you used to pay to the children on the field is the same attention you're supposed to pay to your children on your phone. So you have to be very, very careful. The same thing that happens on the field can now happen even much worse on the devices. Talk about bullying.
0: Yeah.
2: Talk about fraud. Talk about pornographic materials. Talk about a whole lot. It's a wide range of things that can happen. So just imagine the physical one being multiplied into like times 10 happening online. Because that place, the person that could not get close to your child on the field while they're playing football because he's an adult and kids have got it, can now get to that child easily by sitting comfortably in his home and having a chat directly in just a comment session. Simple as that.
0: I really like what you said. The playground is no longer the field, but it's now on devices and anyone at all can be interacting with your child.
2: Yes.
0: So far as they have access to the internet, they have access to their phones or tablets or whatever device that you've gotten for them. So this brings some kind of danger as we're talking about it. Tony, is there anything that you like to add to that in terms of threats children are facing today online?
3: Yes. Yes. So I think I'd like to probably let parents be aware of the fact that there can be threats as well as risks. Right, so they're not the same. Basically, there's a threat everywhere. If it's raining and you decide to stand in the middle of your compound and lift a very tall metal pole, there is the high risk then of you getting struck by lightning, but there's still a threat of it everywhere, whether you're in your room or everywhere. So the threat exists. That one we can't do anything about. But the risk actually depends so much more on the parents and the children as well. Yeah. Once you are exposed to the threat, then you are at a major risk. So I think it's very good for or important for us to know that we can expose them whether we like it or we don't like it, because the threat is there. But if we are able to manage our expectations properly around it, then we can reduce totally the risk around.
0: Got it. So based on this, Samuel, when you were giving your feedback, I mean, when you're giving your submission right now, you mentioned cyberbullying. And I want us to touch a bit on this and go into some more details, because this happens. I touched on it during the introduction. So for someone listening in, maybe they've heard about cyberbullying. We can talk a bit about it, explain it, and then let's talk about some of the signs for a parent to know that this may be happening to my child.
2: Okay, so when you say cyberbullying, what is it in the first place?
0: Exactly.
2: I think cyberbullying is just bullying on the cyber. Simply put,
0: yeah.
2: When your child is being, I want to use the right word. Help me here. I don't want to use it.
0: As in,
2: it's being
0: mean
2: pushed,
0: to people, or
2: someone is
0: happening to
2: oppressing
0: them.
2: The child.
0: Okay.
2: In a way that I don't want to use certain word. That's why, in a way that is demeaning and can affect the person emotionally.
0: Yeah.
2: Not necessarily physically. So you might not necessarily see physical injuries on your child, but you realize a change in character of your child. For instance, he comes home and he's now sad. He goes in a corner. Doesn't interact as she used to be. Mm. She's always on the phone. She doesn't want to go to school anymore. She dresses differently. She's trying to wear some clothes that you realize that they don't wear in the house. Those are forms of symptoms that can tell you that your child is undergoing some form of change. Not every change is positive. You have to just now monitor what is going on. What caused your child to start doing this? It could be just a comment. She decided to dance to a video online that her friends are dancing to, and what she danced to is someone said, why is she wearing pink dresses at your age? And that thing can start that conversation. She just is a child. She's a baby. She's a baby. She's still a baby. Then you're like,
0: the fact that people would jump onto that one, maybe video or comment.
2: It could
0: or
2: be
0: post.
2: Classmates. Could be anybody at all making certain comments that makes a child break inside. The reason this usually happens is because of, let me say this before we go further. The strength of the child's, let me use the word soul or emotion, usually comes from how grounded you are, as a, how grounded the child is before he goes online. So the first work is actually from how you interact with your child before he takes a device. If you miss that part, anything that is said online, the child will follow. It is said in our time that we used to say that anyone who has not heard I love you before, when he goes out for the house for the first time, and the guy tells you that, like, no matter how the guy is dressed or whoever the child, the guy is, the child now feels sticky, like gets stuck to the child, the guy. So you have to be careful. If you don't tell certain things to your child, I love you, I care for you, all those things in the household, and the child opens it online and someone sees it, it begins a trap, becomes a trap,
0: And this is something that I really want us to pay attention to, especially as parents. And you don't necessarily have to be a child parent only, but you can be checking on the people that are around you, especially kids. Like you said, it could be change in behavior, change in character, how they can maybe a very bubbly child, and then before you know it, they become very cold in, they are no longer really.
2: See money getting missing in the house a lot. It's also part. Some people bully people into the extent of making them buy things on their behalf and stuff like that. Yeah. So, for instance, the live shows they've been doing, people have been getting bullied. You join, oh, I want to join the live, then you join, people are send money, send this thing. Your child doesn't know what's going on, but you want to send a star to somebody, want to send Galaxy to someone.
0: Yeah.
2: And then the child will now feel like, okay, since my classmates are doing, I also need money too. Then the stealing will start.
0: So those times, we will call it like peer pressure in doing some of these things.
2: Yes.
0: Like I see someone online, they are posting, they have this gadget, they have this phone, they have this dress or whatever. So I want to have that.
2: Yeah.
0: Or maybe the person posts, it could be a video, any post, and then a picture. And the next thing is people jump onto it and it can affect the individual.
2: Yeah.
0: The signs, how parents can pick that up. We've mentioned some of them. Is there anything that you'd like to add to that, Tony?
3: Yes, but before that, I also want to clarify. So there's like four categories, one of which the cyberbullying falls under.
0: Okay.
3: That's conduct. So most of the time, cyberbullying, most people would attribute it to the bullying word. But, you know, in real life, bullying kind of would seem like maybe someone bigger than you trying to put you down.
0: Yeah.
3: But I think before we joined, I was even having a discussion with someone where we kind of try to understand what digital exponential impact these things could have.
0: Mm-hmm.
3: So under

0: could look at when it comes to that.
1: Mm.
0: Now, to your question around the signs around it, most of the time, so like I was saying earlier, we need to look at it from both directions, the child being a participant or being a victim.
2: Okay.
0: Most of the times, you'd realize some very like sharp changes in your child's attitude. So you know him to be a very quiet person. All of a sudden, he's very bubbly. You know him to be someone who is always, you know, like vocal, but now it's like you ask him a question, they're, you know,
2: timid
0: and they're all not able to speak. So those are some of there's actually a lot of them. Even for adults, you could realize that when someone receives a text message that is not very convenient, their demeanor changes, their mood switches immediately.
2: Yes.
0: You could notice like quickly switching, you know, swiping away from the phone, or not even being, not wanting to even, you know, touch it at all. Yeah. So those are some of the signs that I believe could be very good precursors of some of these attempts to keep contact, conduct online.
2: Yeah. And I know our focus is on kids whilst they are on vacation and how parents can put things in order. But these things even happens to adults as well.
0: Even more.
2: Yes.
1: Yeah.
2: Yes. People can just be mean on the internet.
1: Yeah. If your child also gets a lot of friends suddenly, you should be careful.
2: Mm.
1: They come to the house suddenly. Your child used to have only two friends, and there is a whole army outside playing with your child all the time. You're like, what's happening? It could be that because he's trying to win them over, he or she's doing certain things that are not right. So, like, for example, the bullying. Sometimes they form groups and you start teasing someone in the group because you want to feel more superior. And then it brings everyone else. So everyone now succumb to that, your child. You'll be thinking that, oh, now he's popular. But actually, you have to listen in when they are playing outside the house to see what's actually going on. Mm-hmm. Is he controlling or is he playing with them, actually?
2: Yeah, that's good. I want us to touch on some of the settings that parents can put in place. So I'll start first with you, Tony. Like, when it comes to what we are talking about, which internet safety settings do parents have to put in place, or they have to enable on their world's devices so that at least it keeps them safe from these conversations that we are having?
0: Okay. So I think that we need to start looking at the entry point first of all. The entry point being, how do we get even on the internet? Most of the times it's through like a Wi-Fi network that is available for the child to connect to. And now, I know parents are very guilty of some of these things, but they kind of make it very much available to them. The problem is not the availability, but more so the control around it. So one example I have implemented within my home and my friend's home is setting up timelines for which the Wi-Fi network itself is even available to you before you can get on the internet. Most of the telecommunication networks, routers have these settings available. So
1: IP
0: we might want to start from there. So MAC filtering, IP blockers, all those things. So some children can be very, very stubborn. They would be disturbing you, mommy, my Wi-Fi, wants the Wi-Fi on and all that. You can turn it on for them, but then you can restrict content right from the Wi-Fi. So they kind of will be scheduled, let's say from 7 p.m. onwards, the Wi-Fi automatically shuts off. Even though the signal, the SSID or the signal is there, they wouldn't be able to connect. And also password related stuff, you know, sometimes they would find a way to steal the passwords from you. They are very smart these days.
2: Very.
0: They
2: can go on your phone very.
0: And then see the password. So with something like MAC filtering, you can, even if someone has access to your password, because you've not added the device itself, they may not be able to do it. Then we can come to the device level setting, where you might want to use screen time or controls around screen to block it. Now, having access to the screen or screen time is not a problem. It's really like what they use it for.
2: Because, exactly.
0: For me, when I was younger, I always did Mavis Beacon.
2: Yes, I remember that.
0: When I had the slightest time, because it was very fun. I'd spend like 1 hour, 2 hours on there.
1: Road Rush.
0: I do play some games.
1: Road Rush.
0: I do play some games, yeah. But the problem again is not the

0: screen in itself. It's just like what they do there.
1: Yeah.
0: And we can control some of these things. There are some third-party apps there, and there are some inbuilt apps within the operating system ecosystems that we have. So once we are able to understand some of these settings, like removing some harmful links,
1: mm-hmm.
0: And then making sure they are not able to receive phone calls at certain times or receive SMSs at certain, or messages, WhatsApp messages at certain times, would help.
1: Samuel, how realistic is this?
2: Very, very realistic. Well, let me mention this other character that you also have to notice. Sure. If your child cannot sit openly with you to use their device and is always going to the corner or trying to get to their room before they use their device, there's something
1: you
2: wrong.
1: You have to start checking that.
2: Yes, because children are open-minded. They don't really... They can watch a video next to you. Immediately start see your child going to sit in the corner all the time or trying to get into the room before watching TikTok, then you should be a bit careful around that.
1: Yeah.
2: The IP address and stuff. Very, very. So what? As you said, so
1: those ones are easy ways to do it. But
2: control.
1: Like the last statement that he made, like the time they use the phone and things like that's what making me ask how realistic is that?
2: Very realistic.
1: Sometimes like the phone is what we use to pacify them. Mm-hmm. In
2: yeah.
1: A way.
2: Good.
1: We are busy. So
2: thank you very much for bringing.
1: Collect.
2: Yeah,
1: and thank you
2: for bringing that up. Let me mention this. I don't know why parents feel like that thing is like a getaway for them. Devices can be very, very dangerous.
1: Addictive.
2: I've made some couple of videos on this. You can check my channel out. We talk about you being able to give your device to a child doesn't mean that what you're giving is the only thing he's going to watch. There's a mom online who blocked the child from getting to YouTube.
1: Okay.
2: And they didn't know that sharing a picture to YouTube can actually open the app. So the child cannot see the icon for the app, but somehow he shared a picture and opened the YouTube and go back from sharing and continue using the app.
1: Please explain that again for someone.
2: So the parents were like, he could block the app itself from being seen.
1: Yeah.
2: So when you scroll on the iPad, you can't find it no matter where you look.
1: YouTube,
2: But the child found a way to press share, share it to the app. Immediately you press share, the app will appear at the bottom.
1: Okay.
2: Then share it to the app. Instead of sending a message in the app, he will go back from the share and now get access to the main page. Yeah. So with that, the child can easily access it. So it's like, that's why I always say that the first thing to do is to talk to the mind. Try and be around the child. Have conversations around what they watch and let them share with you. I mean, what did you watch today? Who's your favorite YouTuber? Which TikTok guy are you watching?
1: Because it's part of us now. Completely keep them away to...
2: Good. And do this trick. One of the tricks I found out is to take your device. When you find something funny, go and show it to your child. When they find something funny, they'll come and show it to you. And the more they do that, the more you realize that the kind of content they are watching that they think is funny might not necessarily be safe. That's when you step in to try to mitigate all that kind of stuff. Yeah. So yeah, it's very good for us to have all these restrictions on the devices. Like you said, because motos have accidents, doesn't mean you can't ride a moto, but you must wear a helmet. That's how it works.
1: Ideally. So based on this, Samuel, staying still with you right now, how often should these checks and controls that have been put in place, the settings, how often should we be reviewing them? How often?
2: Very, very. So that is the word rapid, like almost all the time. Yes, as a parent, if you can give yourself maybe monthly, I would even advise for you to change your password once every month. Because your child, when they watch you enter the password, that's it.
1: It just takes
2: so fast. You leave your phone and you think
1: you
2: are safe.
1: The pattern on the phone end.
0: They might even change yours.
2: Yeah, exactly.
1: It's something else.
2: Very, very. I don't want to use the word, but very, very dangerous. It could be something that is, could hurt the child in the long run. It's fun in the beginning to say, oh, my child is very smart. True. Now all the children being born are very smart. You have to be very, very sensitive to your child. So almost every month you have to check. The screen time we were talking about, you being able to put the phone device away, meaning you are building up the child in a way that you can understand that this device doesn't control me. I have a time I can get access to it. I have other activities in my life too. Get them a color book, like we spoke about.
1: Yeah,
2: the let us paint, Lego, arrange things.
1: Yeah.
2: Do other stuff. That will make their mind feel like, oh, that is not the only thing in the world.
1: Yeah.
2: There's time for me to watch my iPad. There's time for me to do other activities.
1: Yeah.
2: If you yourself go and sit by the dining table when you're eating your banco and you can't even put your phone down, that means that the child will realize that there is something in that device that mommy or daddy cannot stop using.
1: You reminded me of something. Is it a child was asked a question in school, and then they asked what the person wanted to be. Yeah, he was asked what he wants to be. This one is Elder Amos Kevinana who gave this particular example. He asked what the child wanted to be. The child said he wanted to be a mobile phone.
2: Oh my God.
1: Yeah, it's funny, but it's sad in the sense that his parents get home and they are on their phone.
0: All the time.
1: All the time. So that attention that they are giving to their phone, the child wishes that their parents will give it to them. Like, they hold the phone. They are touching the phone. Like, the phone is hardly down.
2: Yeah.
1: They are not even noticing the child.
2: Yeah.
1: So really, it's a very good example what you're saying. If they are seeing you on the phone, it's difficult for you to tell them,
2: put it down, eat.
1: Put it away for this time. Like, it becomes something that is unrealistic.
2: Yeah. The truth is, when you're alone and you are, let's say, not married, you don't have a child, you are free to do whatever. But immediately bring a child into the picture, your life has to change. There are a lot of activities you cannot do anymore. You are not alone. You are bringing up someone that in the future has to take your name and continue with this life. So you have to be very careful. Yeah.
1: It's really important that we do this. So at least once a month, check whatever you're putting.
2: Check your devices.
1: Some of the worlds will find ways around it. And who knows? They may change their passwords like you are saying.
2: And the apps too, they keep improving on the apps. So their idea is to help normal users to use it in a particular direction, but a child's mind also can go in a different direction. For instance, there was the name of this game. Is it Minecraft? Minecraft came out. At first, it was safe. Children were on it. They had festivals, conferences. There were a lot of kids coming in and all that. But at a certain point, the pedophiles realized that that's the
1: where you can get the
2: good
1: gathering of.
2: So they jumped on it. The European Union, a whole lot of other court cases and stuff. They fought it out. Corrected it so many times. So you have to watch. Immediately realize, okay, that's platform that my child is always on playing with their classmates. It's no longer safe. Try and find alternatives for your child and their classmates. Because if you do it for your child alone, remember, the child will want to secretly go back to where all the... So work along with the teachers too. If it's Minecraft, find something else.
1: That everybody is aware of.
2: Yeah.
1: Let's talk a bit about some of the parental control apps. Which of them are most effective for monitoring children's activities online? I'll start first with Samuel, and then I'll come to you, Tony.
2: Okay, so there's Google. I've forgotten the full name. Let me check quickly. But the most easiest one to use is Screen Time, which is by default. If you go to your settings on your Apple device, you see the Screen Time.
1: Please, what about those who don't use Apple? You let them come and arrest us here on your device.
2: That's okay. I had the name written down. It's called Google Family Link.
1: Yeah.
2: Yeah. It's really cool. It gives you access to, you can lock the screen from wherever you are. You can see the location of the device you're giving to your child. You can follow your child almost on everything that he does. You can get a history and then restrictions on certain links and images they're not supposed to see. So then the device is now recognized as your child's device. So the reports or whatever you need to do concerning that come from you, the angle, the parent's side to be able to observe and control everything. But you can't, as I said from the beginning, you can't force them from using the device. It only helps you to manage. Yeah. Those are the parts where, let me say this, most Ghanaian parents think that doing this kind of stuff is for the wealthy people. The truth
1: putting
2: is,
1: things in place.
2: It is not.
1: Yeah.
2: I remember my childhood, there were times we go to church, and then I like technology, so my parents were like, giving me access to it, and they knew that the training they gave me was okay. So in their head, they thought it was safe. But the truth was, when these church members come to church, there's one guy that used to take his phone all the time. Then he handed me his phone, and I start playing with it. There's games. When I get tired of games, I start go to the gallery, and the things I saw.
1: So you see,
2: so
1: these are always like parents have to be alert on their words.
2: Good. Very dangerous things to do. When you, oh, my child likes phone, so hey, let them give my phone. Then you just hand over the phone. And the person is inside the church. I was in the Sunday school holding the phone to play games. You know that thing that kids gather around and child, right?
1: I know that thing.
2: Imagine one person opening something that is supposed to open. Everybody is destroyed at that point. So that's where you have to be careful. Even after you give that protection, wherever they are, you have to be watching them. What device do they hold? Is it your elder brother's device? Is it uncle that came home's device? All those things have to be watched. So you can't install the app on everybody's device. But for the ones that you give them directly, like, okay, this is yours, you can have the Google link on it.
1: By all means.
2: Yeah.
1: Is there any other parental app that you want to talk about, Tony?
0: So there's actually a couple of them. There are third-party apps, and then there are like inbuilt apps for these specific operating systems. Microsoft has one called Family Safety. It's very powerful, and it actually cuts across. I think most of the other apps also do that, but it's cross-platform. It cuts across multiple platforms.
1: Okay.
0: So if you are using a laptop and then you switch to a phone and so on, it kind of helps. And it monitors things like even the main applications that are installed. So things like, let's say, even harmless applications like Microsoft Word, if you want to block them, you can. So it does content filtering, which kind of prevents certain inappropriate content from being shown. But I also want to mention that most of the time when people are talking about these online safety, they start thinking too much about sexual content, which is okay, by the way. When I say okay, I don't mean it's okay, but yeah. I mean, it's okay that they do think about it.
2: Yeah. Does it end there?
0: There are very, very subtle things that can introduce your kids to harm that you don't actually want. I'll give you an example. So we have to start looking at it from different concepts, from children's perspective as well. Now, if you take a teenager, let's say 13-year-old, it's not the same kind of mitigation factors you'd want to implement for him compared to someone who is like 5-6 years old.
2: Exactly.
0: Right. You have a 2-year-old who is, and you're worried about screen time. It's like, hey, Cocomelon is not good for this person, or Miss Rachel is not good for this kid. But it's not the same kind of restrictions or settings you might want for a 13-year-old.
1: Yeah. Mm-hmm.
0: Now, looking at it also from that direction, you'd want to look at how you protect females from males.
1: Yeah.
0: Because something as simple as, oh, you're a very matured girl, which is a text from someone to your girl, might cause a lot of problems for you, even way more than the sexual content that you're trying so hard to prevent. So just like someone was saying, you'd have like friends gathered around a particular phone, and then maybe one thing they open or one message they share. Let's say you have a daughter who's female friend, or is a friend like that, saying, oh, my best friend said I look very pretty, or I have very big. And then she's also starting to worry, and she also gets exposed in that way. It can cause a lot more issues. So whilst we're looking at those applications that restrict the content itself, we need to find a way of restricting contact. So it's part of the categories that I was talking about. Okay. The conduct, the content, the contact, and then the commercial part.
1: Okay.
0: So when you talk about the contact, you're looking at who is sending messages to my kid?
1: Okay.
0: Or how is my kid responding to messages that have been sent to them? You don't have an app that actually may block those things, unless you're a freak, like you're really looking at over-monitoring. It's like you're doing key logging and trying to see everything the child is typing, because these days they can type and delete. Right. So you'd want to be sure how you're looking at some of those kind of content also before you even start looking at the settings. But like I said, Family Safety is one of the good apps. Some third-party apps like KidLogger actually does also a good job for you. You can try it out. But there's a couple of them out there. I think there's one called...
2: Back.
0: Custodio.
2: Okay.
0: Custodio, yes. Yeah. I've used Custodio also.
2: Nanny something.
0: I don't think I've heard.
2: There's a very old one.
1: Okay.
2: Net Nanny.
0: Yeah.
2: I think there's a name.
0: So we have to start looking at the content part of it.
1: All right.
0: Then we look at the contact part of it.
1: Okay.
0: And then we look at the conduct part of it, where, you know, the cyberbullying exists.
1: Yeah.
0: And then the commercial part of it. So something as very simple as a link that was sent. It doesn't look harmful. It's not sexual content.
1: Yeah.
0: But by your kid clicking or tapping on that link, probably exposes you to phishing attempts.
1: Yeah.
0: So it's like someone would hack your phone and have gained access to your WhatsApp or your mobile money, and you think, ah, I didn't do anything.
1: Yeah.
0: Or it's harmless. Like, it looks harmless also. And it could be very, like, interesting things, like maybe 200 ways to do this.
1: Yes.
0: And then you
1: see
0: some
1: people just
0: link,
1: be forwarding
0: you
1: know, them.
2: Free diamonds. Free diamonds. Then you download it and say, take a picture of your credit card.
1: Yeah.
2: I'm going to take daddy's credit card.
1: I want us to take our time and go through this right after this quick break. This is Geek Squad with your girl Adubia Brechum. Stay tuned.
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1: This is Geek Squad with your girl Adebia Brichum. 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Tonight, we've been having a conversation on choosing the right tech content and activities for your kids during this vacation. And our focus has been on keeping kids safe on the internet. I'm speaking with Samuel Boateng, content creator for Interesting Digital Trends, and Tony Mafo, the founder of Macho POS, Scratch Code Academy, and Scripture Live. Just before we went on the break, we were sharing with you some of the parental control apps that are effective for monitoring children's online activities. I would like us to just take our time and go through it, at least for our listeners, so that they can know more about it. And if you have any questions or any contributions, you can send it to the WhatsApp number 055-1111-997, 055-1111-997. What are some of the ways that you try and monitor your kids online? You can share that with us on the WhatsApp number 055-1111-997. So I'll come back to you, Tony. Let us just take our time, mention some of the apps that parents can use, and then how, I mean, the role that they play in terms of monitoring. Yeah.
0: Okay, so first on the list, we can look at Microsoft's Family Safety app. It's an app that is available both on mobile and on web, desktop as well. So once you set it up, you can add your kid's account or your own account even as part of the devices you're monitoring.
1: Mm-hmm.
0: And you can do things like content filtering. So like I mentioned earlier, you can even block mainline apps, even apps that already sit. Your computer can decide to turn on these apps within some specific period in time. So you can do content filtering, and it's not just the sexual content filtering. You can do actual keyword content filtering.
1: Okay.
0: So let's say if you don't want anything to do with betting, bet, gambling.
2: Violence.
1: That's one thing too.
0: Yes, you can actually get rid of those things. And immediately the child tries or anyone tries to visit any of those sites, it sends you a notification on the master device that kind of holds this. Also, there is Custodio. Custodio is more cross-platform.
1: Okay.
0: So it's, you can actually use it. Even if you have a device that doesn't even have a screen, you can actually use it on those kind of devices.
2: I think let's spell that Custodio. Q-U-S-T-O-D-I-O.
0: Yeah.
1: Okay.
2: Just in case.
1: Yeah.
0: So it also does content filtering. I think it has some location monitoring as well embedded in there, so they can share the location with you. And there's one other one, KidLogger, that I mentioned. That's very old. It's one of the first ones I used. I use it for very unorthodox monitoring.
1: Okay.
0: It's a very powerful tool as well. It's cross-platform. But I should mention, some of these tools are premium. They are paid.
1: You have to pay for them.
0: You have
1: them.
0: To pay for some of them. I mean, look out for the free ones. But if you feel like you want to really go a step further, like doing these like direct keystroke monitorings, then you might want to
1: pay a little premium
0: extra.
1: And then
2: for the teenagers, let me mention the back again. BARK. That's for more a bit of grown-ups.
1: BARK.
2: Back for bullying, predators, suicidal languages. So there's a part that we often overlook when it comes to the... That's why I didn't mention the violence part.
1: Mm.
2: If you go on Twitter right now, there's like almost fight videos every 5 seconds. Mm. Somebody's fighting, somebody's fighting.
1: I noticed that thing and I was wondering, why? What did I start watching to have these being suggested to me?
2: Subconsciously, it can feed your mind. It makes you very violent. Any scenario you face, you want... The first thing you think about is to do some action instead of just thinking about
1: programming
2: it.
1: Programming our mind.
2: Yeah, so yeah, that's exactly what they're trying to do. So you can see a lot of violence is being spread through the media. Nobody will notice in the beginning until something starts.
1: Yeah.
2: Some people start like, why are we so aggressive? Yeah. It's because of the content.
1: Yeah.
2: So you should be careful what your child is watching from all those angles. So you need those.
1: All right. That's great. Samo, at what age would you say someone should allow their children to create social media accounts?
2: Depends on the percentage of the child. If you can, you know the funny thing, you can actually, some kids, you can play around with them till they're like 11, 12, 15 before they will even be so excited about having it. But if you don't have that control, you can probably start around, I would personally say 8 years. That is very basic, small things, not...
1: So they can create an
2: app
1: for themselves.
2: An app that doesn't have too much conversations inside, comments and stuff like
1: which
2: that.
1: Which app?
2: YouTube, a kid's account.
1: Okay.
2: Yeah, you can just let them maybe personalize for them. Stuff that they do, they feel like they have an account, but it's not much.
1: You know, some parents create for their awards and they manage it for them.
2: Yes, that would be better. Don't give them the access to no matter which age they are, until maybe they're like 19 or 20 or something. Don't give them access to create their own content, because nowadays everybody feels like anything they put online deletes, disappears. But the truth is that anything you put, immediately you delete, you feel like it's gone, then somebody has screenshotted somewhere, has downloaded that video already. Mm-hmm. So you can't get rid of it. Some of the devices already. And even if you delete it, the server has it there as a form of backup somewhere. So it's not gone. So you have to
1: know that whatever is deleted is still somewhere.
2: And also, let me jump back to the bedtime thing you spoke about.
1: Please, before you jump there, you said something that they shouldn't allow their words to create content. I want us to balance that, because some children are also putting out some good content.
2: At a certain age.
1: Exactly. Yes. So how do we now balance that? I don't know whether... Okay.
2: Sorry. Supervised content.
1: Okay.
2: Can be created.
1: Okay.
2: There should be a parent behind every child's content.
1: Okay.
2: You can't let your child start dancing online and leave it at such.
1: Got it.
2: Yes, because there's this thing that happens. I spoke about this the last time at midnight, where some people create accounts where they ask people to do things for money. Mm. Imagine your child going to school and hearing that, okay, you can get money if you actually go online. Mm-hmm. The child will take the phone, wait till midnight, and join the friends also online, watch that thing, and try to also join. You feel like I'm creating content. We are dancing.
1: Yeah.
2: And so come and dance, okay. Cover your face, cover your face. They will be advising you to cover your face.
0: Mm.
2: But actually, you get it.
1: Yeah.
2: They are leading you somewhere. And before you realize, your child has done something that she don't even think about in the name of getting some money from somebody somewhere.
1: Okay. So it should be supervised content creation.
2: It ends where you are. If you're not there, there's no content being created.
1: Got it. All right. What are some privacy settings that we can also put in place? Coming to you now, Tony, on some of these apps that we are talking about, YouTube, TikTok, Instagram, the privacy settings. Because like we are saying, you delete something, you think you are safe. Meanwhile, it's public somewhere. Someone has access.
0: Okay, so with most of the time, some of these applications request permissions, right? Device permissions before anything actually happening. The apps that we mentioned that can help most of the time also incorporate some of these privacy settings already in there. So there's not like a very set of settings, like things that you can do per se to exclude or remove some of the things, but most of it, if you're using the apps, if you're using those apps that we mentioned, it kind of comes with those privacy settings enabled. So screen sharing, things like screen sharing as part of privacy settings is already embedded in some of those devices, or, you know, video sharing and et cetera. Yeah. There's something I'll probably come to later, maybe when someone is also done, because it's a very important thing you mentioned when you said, oh, you don't even know what you started looking at before, you know, it gets there. But also, I should mention that all these things that we're talking about become very, very meaningless if the parents are not also strict.
1: Yeah.
0: Because as much as the entry point that I mentioned initially, the internet, was part, parents also play a very, like, almost 70% role in what they expose their kids to. You find parents who are very overly empathetic with their children because he's crying, so I'll just give him his tablet. And even aside that, with what I said, I'll come back to, their parents also give their phones to them,
1: pacifying them.
0: So not even with their pacifying.
2: The ads and things are meant for adults, not for the child.
0: Your own phone as a parent. You know, sometimes the children have their own tablets or phones. Aside that, the parents also give them their phones. And it's something that can expose them to a lot of things. But I'll come back. I'll come back to what you mentioned.
1: Okay, so you have something to come back to. You also have something to come back to. I want to read this message from one of our listeners, and then we'll continue. Hi, Adobia. Good discussion so far for the past 2 weeks. Thank you for that. You and your team have really helped us parents with your topics as our kids are at home this long vacation, particularly with the teen girls. I hope parents are listening and taking notes. To our parents, they should particularly keep eagle eyes on the teenage girls during this vacation, as what we are hearing so far, sexual acts are not palatable. This is from Francis Accra. Okay, so, all right. Yeah. So I see his focus is on teen girls, but from what we even discussed earlier,
2: should I jump on that part?
1: I'm coming. I can already see you. Someone just before you jump on it.
2: I'm relaxed. I'm relaxed.
1: I think Tony made a statement earlier when he was even talking about this. It goes to both the boys and the girls. So it's not just about the girls. And I think that's what we must also just make clear on that. Yeah. What you wanted to come back to.
2: Okay. The most common language you hear with the boys is, either way, you're calling, or, oh dear, you are so drunk. Those kind of things. So you may think that it's your time that they used to say that, but now they say it even more online.
1: Yeah.
2: The groups are your child. You check your child's Telegram notifications and hearts, emoji, I don't want to say the words, but you get it. 18 plus emoji every time. Bam, bam, bam, bam, you're like, you are okay with it.
1: Yeah.
2: The channels that they've joined, the discussion they have there, it's to the extent that now weed has become so common.
1: Mm.
2: It's like something that we do as... I'm not part. Mm. They do. As a form of like part of lifestyle that... people to smoke this balloon thing they've been doing. It is not because they knew it from, they saw it in videos and then their friends told them that.
1: It's so normalized for them. They are seeing it. They keep seeing it. Good. So it's like, what's the big deal?
2: Yes. If you don't do some, you are
1: cool.
2: That there's one. There's always that one child in the classroom whose parents are not monitoring.
1: Yeah.
2: The child can do whatever. He can go to this club. Can go wherever.
1: Yeah.
2: And that child comes in with his influence to the boys.
1: Yeah.
2: See, making it look like he's there.
1: Boys and girls at this point.
2: So, okay, well. Yeah. But I thought I was attacking the boys. But okay, fine. Coming in to make the boys and girls feel like they are cheap. Yeah. They are young, too young. Yeah. They are too childish. And start exposing them to those kind of things. So one of the ways to... I know it's very strict, but... check the followers of your child.
1: Okay.
2: Check the comments.
1: Mm-hmm.
2: The child can dance, do whatever you want to do online. Immediately, they are done. You can take your device, join and follow the account.
1: And I think with this, sometimes the parents must even create accounts that their boys don't know about and follow them.
2: Good.
1: Follow them.
2: Yes. You can call it Teddy 244.
1: Yeah. Something. Yeah.
2: And just follow your child's account. Check the followers. The people that he often engages with.
1: Yeah.
2: When your child does live, secretly join the live and watch. There's one person, hey, Teddy, who is this Teddy guy? You understand? So you have to be very, very careful with that aspect. I'm saying this because a lot of boys are being introduced to a whole lot of stuff
1: Yeah.
2: And the girls do the same thing.
1: Yeah.
2: With them feeling like they want to grow.
1: Yeah.
2: So you can see the SHS people, they're sneaking phones into their school and they're saying, my boyfriend bought me the latest iPhone 17. And what has your boyfriend bought? I'm like, why are you
1: what's
2: in a hurry
1: going
2: to?
1: On here? Yeah.
2: Exactly. Yeah. So you have to be very careful around that side.
1: It's important. Tony, what you wanted to come back to?
0: Yes. So you know, when you were speaking, you mentioned there was the violence talk with someone. You mentioned that you're not sure how you get to see some of these contents, even though you've not. Now these days, what these advertisers are doing, and I mean the owners of these platforms are doing, is they share preferences across networks. So this is how it works. You are in your house, your child is in the house with you, both of you are sharing the same Wi-Fi network. Both of you are kind of on an IP range, so you are probably IP 1, two. These days, when you install apps or even the apps that already exist on our phone, you realize they ask you things like track. Ask app not to track, or
1: exactly
0: allow apps to track.
1: To track,
0: or they would say something like allow app to view other devices on the network. Now what happens is, if I am on my phone and I am always searching for a particular type of content, it registers with the network or the application to say, send this kind of traffic to this kind of IP address. Right. Now, you might decide to filter it out from your preferences within the application, but it still registers on the network. So you may not, these days, you may not necessarily have to interact with a particular post or a particular content. So parents should also be careful. Yeah, I know we are adults as parents and we can look at anything we want to look at on our phones, but once we are on the network, it's possible that whatever stream that goes on happens. One of the ways I would expect we can mitigate it is you can create a separate SSID or a separate network on the same router. You don't need a different router. You can create, let's say, kids' Wi-Fi, and you can create an adult's Wi-Fi. And then you can share a separate password with them. And then you also can keep your separate password.
1: So that at least, I mean, these are really some things that I want us to do a deeper dive in. So by all means, for you listening in, we can't stop here because we know that we are really helping with this particular conversation. So definitely we will be continuing, God willing, next week. A very big thank you to my guests, Tony Mafo and Samuel Boateng. And a huge thank you to my producer, Prince Safo, Anita, also with the technical team, Oliver and Anakweku. Thank you all so much. God willing, next week we will continue. This has been your girl Adobia Brichum on Geek Squad. Up next is news by Michael Ashali, followed by Kofi Hayford with Overdrive. Thank you.

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2: Hello, good evening. Joy Headline News at 8 with me, Michael Ashali. And tonight, the Hostel Owners Association of Ghana is challenging the legal basis of the Rent Control Department's campaign against private student hostels. The acting rent commissioner has been visiting hostels to assess their operations and demand reductions in charges. But the operators at KNUST say the department has no legal mandate to regulate their facilities. Emmanuel Bright-Kuiko has more.
3: This is Ashanti Region, a hostel called Ambassador Gardens.
4: The Ghana Rent Department has since the beginning of 2026 intensified enforcement campaign directed at student hostel operators at public universities, including those in Kumasi. This has seen the rent commissioner issuing threats of closure for unregistered facilities and those said to be charging exorbitant accommodation fees. Although the Hostel Owners Association acknowledges the concerns for student welfare, the group believes the enforcement campaign lacks a legal foundation. Bishop Dr. Akwesi Owusubi is the president of the association.
5: We don't operate under the rent commissioner. The rent commission itself does not control prices above certain threshold. If you withdraw our services, what do we do?
4: Over the last week, students have protested against the exorbitant cost of hostel fees, especially at the Kwame Nkrumah University of Science and Technology. However, the association cites rising construction costs, high borrowing rates, and currency depreciation as major factors behind increases in hostel fees. For Joy News, I am Emmanuel Bright-Kuiko.
2: Now, lawyer for former NPA CEO Mustafa Abdulhamid Joseph Pemka has rejected claims by Deputy Attorney General Justice Remsai that the Constitution allows for the speedy trial of selected cases. He says the Constitution requires the speedy determination of every case, not the expedited prosecution of specific cases. Legal Affairs correspondent Fatau Bayaga has more.
6: The former Deputy Attorney General believes there's a clear case of selective justice in the manner in which the Attorney General and the Chief Justice are handling the high-profile cases against opposition members. Speaking to Joy News at the Accra High Court, Joseph Pemka stressed that speedy trials are meant for all cases and not a selected few, as guaranteed by the Constitution.
7: The expedited justice that is being spoken about in the Constitution is talking about all other cases, not only selective cases. You understand what I'm talking about? It is true that the Constitution talks about expeditious trials that will actually lead to acquittal or conviction. But then it doesn't say that you should select cases and do expeditious trial.
6: He also said, although he does not want to prejudice the injunction application filed by a former CIUB MP, Kojo Oponkoma, before the Supreme Court, challenging the continuation of trials during the legal vacation, he is convinced the court will grant the reliefs being sought.
7: We are confident that whatever processes have been filed before the court will be upheld to guide all of us into the future.
6: For Joy News, Fatawa Bayaga, Accra High Court.
2: To some other stories, and the Concerned Drivers Association of Ghana is calling on President John Mahama and Interior Minister Mohamed Mubarak Muntaka to intervene over what it describes as excessive DVLE delinquency charges and alleged extortion of commercial drivers by some police officers. The association says the charges unfairly assume that drivers with expired documents were operating illegally during the period of expiry. Away from that, and in our special feature Invisible Lives, we take you into the world of children forced to trade school for survival. 13-year-old Emma sleeps beneath the Kwame Nkrumah interchange and begs on the streets with his mother while dreaming of one day becoming a law enforcement officer. Ramat Bashiru has more in this report.
8: As South Africans, we are deeply concerned and ashamed that people from other nations, some whose leaders are here.
2: apologies for that wrong intent to bring you that report in a subsequent headline news. But another 80 Ghanaians have arrived home from South Africa as part of the second phase of government evacuation exercise. The Foreign Affairs Ministry says more than 1,600 Ghanaians have so far been evacuated since May following anti-immigrant attacks. Meanwhile, South Africa President Cyril Ramaphosa says his country is deeply ashamed of the treatment of fellow Africans. We can listen.
8: As South Africans, we are deeply concerned and ashamed that people from other nations, some whose leaders are here, were treated badly and were even forced to leave their country under threat of violence.
2: You hear the president for South Africa, Cyril Ramaphosa. And that ends the news at 8 with me, Michael Ashali. Up next is Overdrive with Kofi Hayford. Please do stay.
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10: 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The National Science and Maths Quiz is back and bigger than ever. The nation's brightest minds, the sharpest reflexes, and the question that changes everything. For the first time, over 170 schools enter the arena. More schools, more rivalries. Only one school will lift the trophy and claim the bragging rights of Ghana's champion of science and maths. Who has what it takes? Catch the contest on Joy News, Joy Prime, Joy FM, and across all our digital platforms. 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

0: what up, people? My name is Camido, a.k.a. Mr. Grind on Stop, a.k.a. Top Boy. 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Peace and love. Mido say so. Boom.
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What's up, Accra? Accra, you good? You feeling good? What's up, Ghana? What's up, world? 18 past 8 p.m. here on Joy 99.7. The man, Kofi Hayford, a.k.a. K. Hay, is back on your radio. And I know exactly what you want tonight. And I'm here to serve just that. But before that, I hope that you had a wonderful day today, right? Work was good. Did you hit all your targets? Did you have a good time at work? Yeah, I'm pretty sure you did, right? We thank God for life. We thank God for mercies and grace. From now till 10 p.m., I'm the man to make sure that you are entertained after a hard day's work. So please make sure you don't touch that dial. Leave it here on 99.7 megahertz. I'm doing this with Ziggy Badio, Anita Tayo, Oliver Fanyong, and Nana Kwekwe Misa. Big shouts go to the man them, Arnold Day. Yeah. Here we go now. You know, it's a Tuesday, and so we're going to delve into some Afrobeat records right here. Some old ones, some new ones, some fresh ones, some brand new ones. Yeah, it's going to be a mixed bag of Afrobeats by the years. You know what that means, right? You're in for such a good ride. I want you to stay interactive with me, though. 055-11-11-997. 055-11-11-997. It's the WhatsApp number. Stay interactive with me. Let me know how your day went. If you have any shouts for your family and friends, please make sure you send them to me on that number. Also, if I have space for some Afrobeat request as well, I will definitely play them for you tonight. 055-11-11-997 is the WhatsApp number. Ladies and gentlemen, we're delving straight into our playlist for tonight. And you know we're blessed, right? Oil in my

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Make sure you go on to all DSP, stream it, make sure that it's all up in your speakers every single time. And that song brings our Time to Wait 53 here on Joy 99.7.

0: Well, if you're tuned in right now, let me say big shouts going out to you. 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Please make sure you're drinking responsibly. It's not for sale to persons under 18 years of age and certainly not recommended for pregnant women. This advert is FDA approved. Corporate Ghana, I'm sure you've been hearing me talking about it. Yes, we're all converging at the University of Ghana Stadium on the 29th of August. It's a Saturday. Please make sure that you are there. Make sure that you register your company. 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Come and compete, laugh, network, create memories, indulge in all the games, CEOs, penalty shootout, arm wrestling, lime and spoon, sack race, tug of peace, female penalty shootout. Listen, regardless of what you're doing, there's one thing that is guaranteed. You're going to have an unforgettable day. And then there's an aerobic session from 6 a.m. So please register your company and come be a part of it. You can call or WhatsApp Slevin to register on 0242-376-445. 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Now, this August, I'm very sure you've noticed that the Super Morning Show is tackling sustainability, because there's a lot more we talk about sustainability, all right? It's whether the systems that we depend on actually last. Whether lights stay on, water reaches our bucket or not, whether we have food that is nourishing people or not, or they are just rotting away, roads that take us home instead of taking our lives. I mean, when things keep failing, that's a sustainability crisis. And so this month, we're asking why all the whys, why landlords are still running our neighborhoods, why food rots in bins while our neighbors sleep hungry, why the road that killed your cousin or brother or mother still has no signage, why half the water you pay for never reaches your bucket. We're asking all the right questions. So please stay tuned in to the Super Morning Show throughout the month of August and enjoy the Sustainability Month, Joy Sustainability Month, sponsored by MTN and Momo, using the hashtag Joy Sustains. And that definitely brings us to just 3 minutes away from hitting the top of the hour, 9 p.m. There is a brand new song that I have heard, and I really, really think you should hear it as well. I'm going to be playing it right here. It's from a gentleman known as Code the Boy, and he calls this one Soft Boy. You probably haven't heard it on this dial before, but of course, the man K.H. makes it happen every single time. Ladies and gentlemen, are you ready? Are you ready?
1: Number one for today's
0: That's
1: hits.
0: Right.
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3: Joy headline news at 9 with me, Esther Isinkrama. Lawyer for former MP and CEO Mustafa Abdulhamid Joseph Binka has rejected claims by the Deputy Attorney General Justice Shremsai that the Constitution allows for the speedy trial of selected cases. It says the Constitution requires the speedy determination of every case, not the expedited prosecution of specific cases. Legal Affairs Correspondent Fatal Bayaga has more.
4: The former Deputy Attorney General believes there's a clear case of selective justice in the manner in which the Attorney General and the Chief Justice are handling the high-profile cases against opposition members. Speaking to Joy News at the Accra High Court, Joseph Kwemka stressed that speedy trials are meant for all cases and not a selected few, as guaranteed by the Constitution.
5: The expedited justice that is being spoken about in the Constitution is talking about all other cases, not only selective cases. You understand what I'm talking about? It is true that the Constitution talks about expeditious trials that will actually lead to acquittal or conviction. But then it doesn't say that you should select cases and do expeditious trial.
4: He also said, although he does not want to prejudice the injunction application filed by a former CIUB MP, Kojo Opon-Koma, before the Supreme Court, challenging the continuation of trials during the legal vacation, he is convinced the court will grant the reliefs being sought.
5: We are confident that whatever processes have been filed before the court will be upheld to guide all of us into the future.
4: For Joy News, Fatawa Bayaga, Accra High Court.
3: Moving on, the minority in Parliament has turned its guns on the Bank of Ghana, accusing it of being technically insolvent and putting the blame squarely on the Gold Board's operations. The minority insists Gold Board is making losses but is allegedly cooking the books to present them as profit. However, Gold Board CEO Sammy Jinfi maintains that the company's audit's financial statement shows otherwise, dismissing the minority leader's claim. Today, the minority caucus intensified its criticism of Gold Board at a news conference in Parliament, insisting that the company's operation have rendered the Bank of Ghana technically insolvent.
6: The Bank of Ghana's equity stood at negative 93.8 billion cedis at the end of last year, negative 6.7% of GDP. Our central bank is technically bankrupt, therefore, and the single biggest driver of that collapse in the 2025 was Gold Operations, Gold Board. Gold Board's own domain, 22 billion cedis. That's equivalent of the 1.7 billion US dollars in 1 year alone.
3: You heard the minority leader Alexander Fayomarkin speaking to journalists in Parliament. He also continued his onslaught against the Ghana Gold Board, insisting that it has made losses dressed up in accounting gimmicks.
6: The IMF tells us that 17% of the value of every ounce of gold sold by the Bank of Ghana simply disappeared. It vanished into the gap between the rates paid to miners and the rate used for the books. Add the fees paid to the middlemen. Add the discounts handed to off-takers. This is not rounding error. This is not teething trouble. This is a structural bleeding of our national purse. It was the IMF's own economists, and the government has accepted that indeed these losses are true.
3: Away from Parliament, the Hostel Owners Association of Ghana is challenging the legal basis of the Rent Control Department's campaign against private student hostels. The acting Rent Control Commissioner has been visiting hostels to assess their operation and demand reduction in charges. But operators at KNUST say the department has no legal mandate to regulate their facilities. Emmanuel Bright-Kweku reports.
7: This is Ashanti region. a hostel called Ambassador Gardens.
8: The Ghana Rent Department has since the beginning of 2026 intensified enforcement campaign directed at student hostel operators at public universities, including those in Kumasi. This has seen the rent commissioner issuing threats of closure for unregistered facilities and those said to be charging exorbitant accommodation fees. Although the Hostel Owners Association acknowledges the concerns for student welfare, the group believes the enforcement campaign lacks a legal foundation.
3: And that's how we wrap up Joy Headline News at 9. For more news, to log on to myjoyonline.com. Overdrive continues with Kofi Hayford.
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15: It's that time of the year on the academic calendar. The National Science and Maths Quiz is back and bigger than ever. The nation's brightest minds, the sharpest reflexes, and the question that changes everything. For the first time, over 170 schools enter the arena. More schools, more rivalries. Only one school will lift the trophy and claim the bragging rights of Ghana's champion of science and maths. Who has what it takes? Catch the contest on Joy News, Joy Prime, Joy FM, and across all our digital platforms. 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

0: That's right. Man like EL, he calls this one C-Body. And it's been back-to-back of classics here on The Overdrive on Joy 99.7. Time check exactly 21 minutes to 10 p.m. and then we'll be out of here. No, I don't know why I've started saying we'll be out of here. No, that's 21 more minutes to be together. You know when I say, like, so we are out of here, it looks like I really want to leave, but I don't want to leave. Thank you so much for spending time with us here on The Overdrive. It's brought to you by Black Rock Honey Whiskey, a proud product of Casa Preco PLC. Big shouts to the boss, them, Adam Naite. Adam, one Black Rock Honey Whiskey for you, okay? Look, something big is coming. I mean, I like to say it has actually arrived. The Republic Bank Joy News Habitat Fair 2026. Change is here. 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So 21st, that's on Friday, 22nd, Saturday, and then we're ending it on the 23rd of August, this Sunday. Come through and explore amazing offers, connect with industry experts, and take the step towards owning your dream home. 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Now, this August, the Super Morning Show has been on about with the Joy Sustainability Month. Yeah, we're asking all the right questions. Why are landlords still running our neighborhoods? Why food is rotting in bins while our neighbors sleep hungry? There's that road that you know that killed your cousin or your brother. It still has no signage. Why? Why are you paying for water, but it never reaches your buckets? These are very important questions. They are about our sustainability. So please, join us for that conversation on the Super Morning Show throughout the month of August. Joy Sustainability Month, sponsored by MTN and Momo. Imagine putting 12 young chefs in one kitchen, huh? Give them a clock, a mystery challenge, some ingredients, and tell them, cook! It sounds easy, right? Well, not quite. Because in the kitchen of the Big Chef Junior Season 5, the pressure is real. These talented youngsters have to think fast, get creative, and most importantly, beat the clock. One wrong move, one burnt dish, or one bad decision could change everything. And while they battle it out in the kitchen, you get to decide who stays at some point. So expect big flavors, big personalities, unexpected twists, little drama, and plenty of heat. The question is, who has what it takes to become the next Big Chef Junior? Find out this and every Sunday at 4 p.m. only on Joy Prime. Big Chef Junior Season 5, Good Meals by Kids. More music here in the next 17 minutes. I'm pretty sure you have heard this one from PZ Fire. I've played it here a couple of times. It's from his latest album, Lovely Summer. You want to check it out and stream it. PZ Fire, Dangerous Love.
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Thank you so much, ladies and gentlemen, for being a part of the show. Before I go, let me quickly say big shouts to you, Ajiman Joseph,

from Mala. Thank you so much. All the way from Pub 77, Joshua Tete tuned in as well. And then special shouts going out to Phyllis, Lisa, and Lillian, all in Tema. Big shouts to Tommy Awuve, listening from Lindsay Gardens Properties behind Achimota Mall. This is how I say goodbye to you. Thanks to the production team, Ziggy Badio, Anita Taylor, Liver Fanyong, and Nana Kwekwe Misa. News is up next with Esther, AC Nkrumah, after which Ziggy Badio takes over your radio with Late Night Express. Kofi Hayford is my name. Please do have a good night.

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1: Joy Headline News at 10 with me, Esther A.C. Nkrumah. The Rent Control Department is set to intensify enforcement against hostel operators accused of exploiting students and other tenants, with Acting Rent Commissioner Frederick Opoku warning that the department is moving from warnings to concrete action. Mr. Opoku said the department would begin acting on complaints and application brought before it, particularly those involving students who have reported alleged unlawful practices by hostel operators. Speaking on Newsnight, he said the Rent Control Department will no longer spend time merely talking about the challenges facing tenants. Away from that, another 80 Ghanaians have arrived home from South Africa as part of the second phase of the government evacuation exercise. The Foreign Affairs Ministry says more than 1,600 Ghanaians have so far been evacuated since May following anti-migrant attacks. Meanwhile, South African President Cyril Ramaphosa says his country is deeply ashamed of the treatment of fellow Africans forced to flee.
2: As South Africans, we are deeply concerned and ashamed that people from other nations, some whose leaders are here, were treated badly and were even forced to leave their country under threat of violence.
1: Moving on, a group of driver unions called the Concerned Drivers Association of Ghana has called on President John Mahama and the Interior Minister Mohamed Muntaka Mubarak to intervene in what it describes as excessive DVLA delinquency charges and widespread extortion of commercial drivers by some police officers. Delinquency charges are imposed on drivers who renew their licenses or vehicle roadworthiness certificate after their expiry date. The association says the system unfairly assumes that every driver with an expired document was actively operating a vehicle illegally during the period of expiry. And away from that, in our special feature, Invisible Lives, we take you into the world of children forced to trade school for survival. 13-year-old Ima sleeps beneath the Kwame Nkrumah interchange and begs on the street with his mother, while dreaming of one day becoming a law enforcement officer. Ramat Bashiru brings you her story with support from SOS Children's Village in Ghana.
3: A year ago, Ajuan left Koforidua with her son, Ima, hoping to build a better life in Accra. With no stable income and a decent shelter, the streets became their only refuge. 13-year-old Ima wakes up to torn pieces of cardboard, which served as his bed throughout the night. Beside him is his mother, Ajua. Together, they sleep beneath the Kwame Nkrumah Circle interchange. Every morning, Ima follows his mother through the busy streets of Circle in search of benevolent individuals to spare him a coin or two. Around him, his age mates walk briskly to school. Ima watches them with admiration. His dream is to become a law enforcement officer. Hilda Mensah is a child protection specialist at UNICEF.
4: In 2011, the Greater Accra Social Welfare Office undertook some research. They found out that 61,000 children are living on the street in Accra alone. So if you were to get a sense of what happens in other major cities, that will give you a cause for worry.
3: This story is brought to you in partnership with SOS Ghana.
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